0: 1450 KOKO Warrensburg. 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The greatest hits of all time.
1: Decision time for President Trump. I'm Tom Bergotti, Fox News. The U.S. and Iran are close to a deal to extend the current ceasefire by 60 days. It just needs President Trump's signature. But it could all be undone amid fresh U.S. strikes after an Iranian missile attack. Fox's Peter Ducey is at the White House.
2: Steve Witkoff and Jared Kushner's team have agreed to a deal with Iranian counterparts. Iranian leadership will need to approve it, and so will President Trump. And to get the president's blessing, there are three musts. The Strait of Hormuz must open, Iran must stop enriching uranium, and Iran must stop its nuclear weapons program. The fragile ceasefire with Iran may be a ceasefire in name only, as CENTCOM confirms that last night, Iran launched a ballistic missile towards Kuwait that was successfully intercepted by Kuwaiti forces, calling it an egregious ceasefire violation. Iran also launched five one-way attack drones near the Strait of Hormuz.
1: Trump threatened to strike Oman in case it joined up with Iran to charge tolls on ships in the Strait of Hormuz. Israel's military continues its attacks on Hezbollah targets in Lebanon as the U.S. and Iran inch closer to a ceasefire.
3: The Lebanese health ministry says 42 people have been killed and more than 40 others injured. One of those Israeli strikes hit in the southern suburbs of the Lebanese capital, Beirut. The IDF says it was targeting a leader of an Iranian militia group operating alongside the Iran-backed Hezbollah and hiding among residents. According to the Israeli military, there are around 30,000 Hezbollah terrorists. Of those, the IDF believes it has already eliminated nearly a third. Israel says the Lebanese government is incapable of disarming Hezbollah itself, but inside Lebanon, the Israelis are being accused of orchestrating a land grab through force.
1: That's Fox Business Network's Ashley Webster reporting. 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
1: Crews have recovered six of nine workers missing and presumed to be dead in a chemical tank rupture in Washington State. The number of dead is now 11, including three who are still missing. It's one of the deadliest U.S. workplace accidents in recent years. Officials say the paper mill tank ruptured and spilled more than 500,000 gallons of a highly destructive chemical mixture used in paper manufacturing at the Nippon Dynawave Packaging Company in Longview. Homeland Security could stop processing international travelers at airports and sanctuary cities. Fox's Bill Malugin is in Washington.
5: DHS Secretary Mark Wayne Mullen now tossing around this idea to punish those jurisdictions by pulling CBP customs officers out of their airports. Now, such a move would immediately mean that international travelers wouldn't be able to fly into sanctuary airports because there would be no customs agents there to process them. California Governor Gavin Newsom responded to Mullen's idea by saying it proves there are no rules in the Trump administration, while Massachusetts Governor Maura Healey called the idea, quote, pretty stupid.
1: Transportation Secretary Sean Duffy said in a hearing last week, we shouldn't shut down air travel in a state that doesn't agree with our politics. The Centers for Disease Control and Prevention says about 28 million people in the U.S. have no health insurance.
6: The CDC reports about 8% of the U.S. population has no health insurance, and that's about the same as last year. But that number could soon be growing due to changes coming to Medicaid. Congress passed new rules for the Safety Net Health Program, and Congressional Budget Office estimates say those rules could knock as many as 10 million people off Medicaid over the next decade. And some Affordable Care Act subsidies, which were meant to offset premium costs, are now gone. Healthcare research nonprofit KFF says that means about 5 million fewer people are expected to enroll in Marketplace health programs this year. Chill NATO, Fox News.
1: I'm Tom Bergotti. This is Fox News.
7: From the Coco Weather Center, the Warrensburg forecast tonight, we have a chance of showers and thunderstorms. Cloudy skies, low in the morning, 66 tomorrow. Chance of showers and thunderstorms remain. Cloudy, a high near 80. Tomorrow night, still a chance of rain, mostly cloudy with a low of 64. Over the weekend, looks like we might get some rain as well. Showers likely, possibly a thunderstorm Saturday, mostly cloudy, high 82. Chance of rain on Sunday, partly sunny with a high of 83.
0: Putting some fun in your workday. 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

0: From the CoCo Weather Center, the Warrensburg forecast tonight, we have a chance of showers and thunderstorms. Cloudy skies, low in the morning, 66. Tomorrow, chance of showers and thunderstorms remain. Cloudy, a high near 80. Tomorrow night, still a chance of rain, mostly cloudy with a low of 64. Over the weekend, looks like we might get some rain as well. Showers likely, possibly a thunderstorm Saturday, mostly cloudy, high 82. Chance of rain on Sunday, partly sunny with a high of 83.
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0: Revelous. From the Coco Weather Center, the Warrensburg forecast tonight, we have a chance of showers and thunderstorms. Cloudy skies, low in the morning, 66 tomorrow. Chance of showers and thunderstorms remain. Cloudy, a high near 80. Tomorrow night, still a chance of rain, mostly cloudy with a low of 64. Over the weekend, looks like we might get some rain as well. Showers likely, possibly a thunderstorm Saturday, mostly cloudy, high 82. Chance of rain on Sunday, partly sunny with a high of 83.
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1: It's a framework, not a deal. I'm Carmen Roberts, Fox News. U.S. and Iranian negotiators reaching an understanding on a possible deal to extend the ceasefire for 60 days and reopen the Strait of Hormuz. And Treasury Secretary Scott Bessent told reporters during a briefing,
2: "It's always a mistake to get out ahead of the president, so it is all going to be the president's decision. I think that we can see that the president very clearly stated his three, open the strait, highly enriched uranium, no nuclear program."
1: Fox's Peter Ducey has more from the White House.
3: The fragile ceasefire with Iran may be a ceasefire in name only, as CENTCOM confirms that last night Iran launched a ballistic missile towards Kuwait that was successfully intercepted by Kuwaiti forces, calling it an egregious ceasefire violation. Iran also launched 5 one-way attack drones near the Strait of Hormuz.
1: A gas explosion and fire at an apartment complex in Dallas turns deadly. Search crews are still on the scene, but no word how many people are missing.
4: Dallas Fire and Rescue Deputy Chief Mark Berry talked about the initial call.
5: "We responded to a gas leak, reported gas leak. Our first responders, while they were en route to that gas leak, a subsequent explosion occurred.
4: The flames are under control as searchers continue to comb through the scene." Gernal Scott, Fox News.
1: The Supreme Court rules 5-4 in favor of Black Row Death inmate Terry Pitchford in Mississippi, who argued racial bias in the jury that convicted him with just one black juror. And a tech rally and robust corporate earnings, plus growing optimism about a ceasefire, helps boost all three benchmark indexes to record highs. 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
1: Prosecutors in Oklahoma charge a 26-year-old illegal immigrant with killing 4 people in a wrong-way DUI crash.
10: Investigators say this 26-year-old man from Mexico was driving drunk, going the wrong way on the highway for almost 6 miles last week before he slammed head-on into another car, hitting it so hard that both cars caught fire and the 4 young people inside were instantly killed. The alleged driver, Michael Solomon Rosario Cruz, was being taken away from the scene after investigators found an illegal gun in his car and evidence he had been drinking. State officials say Rosario Cruz was not a legal citizen. He entered the country illegally and received DACA protections in 2015 under the Obama administration. He later got a work authorization permit, and he's been living in Memphis, but was in Oklahoma City doing some contract work.
1: Fox's Garrett Tunney reporting. A man targeting homeless people in New York City gets a new home in prison. Fox's John Saucier has more from New York.
11: 40 years to life for 31-year-old Randy Santos, who used a metal bar to bludgeon 4 homeless people to death who were sleeping on the streets of New York City almost 7 years ago. Santos claimed his mind was telling him to kill 40 people or he himself would die, and says he's much better now with daily medication. Addressing the court in English, he requested for a sentence short enough so he could, quote, be somebody after his release. His lawyers say he was diagnosed with schizophrenia months before the crimes. John Saucier, Fox News.
1: Bruce Springsteen calls out the White House and announces a protest festival. And Springsteen, the Foo Fighters, Dave Matthews, and others will headline a protest festival near Washington, D.C. on October 3rd, shortly before the midterm elections. A Power to the People festival is set for the Meriwether Post Pavilion in Maryland. I'm Carmen Roberts. This is Fox News.
12: From the Coco Weather Center, the Warrensburg forecast tonight, we have a chance of showers and thunderstorms. Cloudy skies, low in the morning, 66 tomorrow. Chance of showers and thunderstorms remain. Cloudy, a high near 80. Tomorrow night, still a chance of rain, mostly cloudy with a low of 64. Over the weekend, looks like we might get some rain as well. Showers likely, possibly a thunderstorm Saturday, mostly cloudy, a high 82. Chance of rain on Sunday, partly sunny with a high of 83.
0: 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Good time oldies. 1450 KOKO. Coco.

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1: Yes, Mickey.
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2: From the Coco Weather Center, the Warrensburg forecast tonight, we have a chance of showers and thunderstorms. Cloudy skies, low in the morning, 66 tomorrow. Chance of showers and thunderstorms remain. Cloudy, a high near 80. Tomorrow night, still a chance of rain, mostly cloudy with a low of 64. Over the weekend, looks like we might get some rain as well. Showers likely, possibly a thunderstorm Saturday, mostly cloudy, high 82. Chance of rain on Sunday, partly sunny with a high of 83.
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0: From the Coco Weather Center, the Warrensburg forecast tonight, we have a chance of showers and thunderstorms. Cloudy skies, low in the morning, 66. Tomorrow, chance of showers and thunderstorms remain. Cloudy, a high near 80. Tomorrow night, still a chance of rain, mostly cloudy with a low of 64. Over the weekend, looks like we might get some rain as well. Showers likely, possibly a thunderstorm Saturday, mostly cloudy, high 82. Chance of rain on Sunday, partly sunny with a high of 83.
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4: 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It really was.
5: Such a night.
4: The moon was bright. Oh, how bright it was. It really was. Such a night.

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1: He's got a decision to make. I'm Tom Rigotti, Fox News. The U.S. and Iran are close to a deal to extend the current ceasefire by 60 days. It just needs President Trump's signature. Vice President J.D. Vance, speaking to reporters at Joint Base Andrews, says it's hard to say exactly when or if President Trump will sign the Memorandum of Understanding.
2: We do think they're negotiating, at least so far, in good faith, and we're making some progress. Hopefully, we'll continue to make progress. The president will be in a position where he can endorse the agreement, but obviously, that's still TBD.
1: Fox's Peter Ducey has more.
3: Steve Witkoff and Jared Kushner's team have agreed to a deal with Iranian counterparts. Iranian leadership will need to approve it, and so will President Trump. And to get the president's blessing, there are three musts. The Strait of Hormuz must open. Iran must stop enriching uranium, and Iran must stop its nuclear weapons program. The fragile ceasefire with Iran may be a ceasefire in name only, as CENTCOM confirms that last night, Iran launched a ballistic missile towards Kuwait that was successfully intercepted by Kuwaiti forces, calling it an egregious ceasefire violation. Iran also launched five one-way attack drones near the Strait of Hormuz.
1: Crews found the bodies of six workers who were missing and presumed dead today following a chemical tank rupture south of Tacoma, Washington.
4: In one of the deadliest U.S. workplace accidents in decades, a total of 11 people are known to have died. Those deaths are the result of a rupture in a paper mill tank that spilled over a 500,000 gallons of a destructive chemical mixture used to make paper Tuesday. Three people are still missing. And Longview Fire Battalion Chief Matt Amos says getting to them won't be easy.
5: Very labor intensive, and it takes a lot of personnel. And so we can only make entries into these areas so many times in a day.
4: Officials say some of the chemicals have been detected in the nearby Columbia River.
1: That's Fox's Joel Nadeau, America's listening to Fox News.
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1: At least three people are dead after an explosion engulfed a Dallas apartment building in a massive fire. The blast shaking nearby homes and flinging debris while firefighters are on their way to a reported gas leak. No word yet, though, on the cause of the explosion. Demonstrators have been fighting with ICE agents at the Delaney Hall facility, where detainees are on hunger strikes to protest poor conditions for illegal immigrants. Fox's Alexis McAdams is in Newark.
13: Anti-ICE protesters in New Jersey blocking the roads, stopping working people from getting to their jobs, like this truck driver who finally had it.
14: Come on, let's roll the show.
13: This as riders face off with federal agents again, demanding the Delaney Hall detention facility in Newark close down, harassing law enforcement with messages like this.
15: Quit your job and kill yourself!
13: DHS Secretary Mark Wayne Mullen tells Fox the detainees are eating three meals a day, have clean water, and medical care. New Jersey's Democratic Governor Mikey Sherrill says these protesters have been peaceful, blaming the mayhem on ICE agents.
1: Six people were arrested for allegedly assaulting federal agents. Nearly 200 people have died in U.S. strikes on alleged drug boats.
16: The U.S. military revealing at least 199 people have been killed during the Trump administration's months-long series of strikes on suspected drug trafficking boats in the Caribbean Sea and Eastern Pacific Ocean. U.S. Southern Command says it notifies the U.S. Coast Guard of any survivors, but the total comms as survivors of recent attacks have not been found. The number includes at least 22 people who survived an initial strike only to be hit again or die at sea, and three who survived two separate strikes this month. The military action, which began in September, has come under fire from legal experts and congressional lawmakers who allege it's illegal, while the Trump administration says it's at war with drug cartels. Kristen Goodwin, Fox News.
1: I'm Tom Rigotti. This is Fox News.
11: From the Coco Weather Center, the Warrensburg forecast tonight, we have a chance of showers and thunderstorms. Cloudy skies, low in the morning, 66 tomorrow. Chance of showers and thunderstorms remain. Cloudy, a high near 80. Tomorrow night, still a chance of rain, mostly cloudy with a low of 64. Over the weekend, looks like we might get some rain as well. Showers likely, possibly a thunderstorm Saturday, mostly cloudy, high 82. Chance of rain on Sunday, partly sunny with a high of 83.
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2: From the Coco Weather Center, the Warrensburg forecast tonight, we have a chance of showers and thunderstorms. Cloudy skies, low in the morning, 66. Tomorrow, chance of showers and thunderstorms remain. Cloudy, a high near 80. Tomorrow night, still a chance of rain, mostly cloudy with a low of 64. Over the weekend, looks like we might get some rain as well. Showers likely, possibly a thunderstorm Saturday, mostly cloudy, high 82. Chance of rain on Sunday, partly sunny with a high of 83.
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4: Okay, I've got a big helping of Rolling Stones with a side of zombies and some Simon and Garfunkel over Easy. 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

0: From the CoCo Weather Center, the Warrensburg forecast tonight, we have a chance of showers and thunderstorms. Cloudy skies, low in the morning, 66 tomorrow. Chance of showers and thunderstorms remain. Cloudy, a high near 80. Tomorrow night, still a chance of rain, mostly cloudy with a low of 64. Over the weekend, looks like we might get some rain as well. Showers likely, possibly a thunderstorm Saturday, mostly cloudy, high 82. Chance of rain on Sunday, partly sunny with a high of 83.
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1: A tentative deal. I'm Ted Lindner, Fox News. The U.S. and Iran have reached that tentative deal to extend the ceasefire by 60 days, but it needs President Trump's signature. Returning from an event with Air Force Academy graduates on Thursday night, Vice President J.D. Vance said it's hard to tell when or if President Trump will sign off on the deal.
2: We do think they're negotiating, at least so far, in good faith, and we're making some progress. Hopefully, we'll continue to make progress. The president will be in a position where he can endorse the agreement, but obviously, that's still TBD.
1: The agreement would reportedly extend the ceasefire to allow for more talks between the U.S. and Iran. The American embassy in Ukraine's capital remains open even after the threat of attacks from Russia. Fox's Gernal Scott with more.
3: A social media post from the American embassy in Kyiv says there is no change to its current operation. Comments attributed to the foreign policy chief of the European Union, Kaya Kallas, claim that while EU embassies remain staffed, the U.S. embassy had been vacated after Russia warned diplomats and visitors in the Ukrainian capital to leave before attacks on the city escalate. In the post on X, the U.S. embassy cited the State Department's pledge that protecting the safety and security of Americans was its highest priority. Gernal Scott, Fox News.
1: A huge fire destroyed a two-story apartment building in Dallas today. A fire official saying that the fire caused fatalities and injured at least four people as the search for missing people is ongoing. Fire crews responding to a call of a gas leak when an explosion happened. City officials say there was no city maintenance work being done at the scene at the time of that explosion. And the manhunt for Jacob Baker in Hawaii is over. He's the 36-year-old man in police custody after a massive search on Hawaii's Big Island. Police believe he's responsible for killing three men, all between the ages of 69 and 79, within a two-day period. America's listening to Fox News.
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1: The Supreme Court ruling in favor of a Black Death Row inmate from Mississippi who claims there was racial bias in the makeup of the jury that convicted him. Fox's Lillian Wu has more on this.
8: Justices in a 5-4 vote siding with Terry Pitchford, who was sentenced to death by a jury of 11 white and one black juror in 2006 for his role in the killing of a grocery store owner. There were five potential black jurors on the whittled down jury pool, but the prosecutor, who had a history of dismissing black jurors for discriminatory reasons, used peremptory strikes against four of them. Jurors can only be excused for race-neutral reasons. The opinion penned by Justice Brett Kavanaugh, finding defense lawyers did not get enough of a chance to argue the black jurors were improperly dismissed. Also that the state Supreme Court acted reasonably in ruling they had not.
1: Swiss authorities say a man stabbed and injured three people in an act of terror at the train station in Winterthur. The suspect, who was arrested 5 minutes after emergency services were alerted, is a 31-year-old Swiss-Turkish dual national who lives in the city. And authorities in Alaska are racing to reach four climbers who fell from North America's tallest peak. Fox's Kristen Goodwin.
9: The National Park Service tells the Associated Press weather conditions, including limited visibility on Alaska's Mount McKinley, are improving and could soon allow for helicopter operations to rescue four climbers who fell. The agency says the incident was reported overnight near the Denali Pass, explaining the four are part of a 7-person climbing team, not sharing any details on their conditions, but noting the 3 other members returned to camp after trying to help. Mount McKinley is North America's highest peak, standing at more than 20,300 feet tall. Earlier this week, 2 climbers who were part of a separate incident were evacuated from the mountain by helicopter. Kristen Goodwin, Fox News.
1: And I'm Ted Lindner. This is Fox News.
10: From the Coco Weather Center, the Warrensburg forecast tonight, we have a chance of showers and thunderstorms. Cloudy skies, low in the morning, 66. Tomorrow, chance of showers and thunderstorms remain. Cloudy, a high near 80. Tomorrow night, still a chance of rain, mostly cloudy with a low of 64. Over the weekend, looks like we might get some rain as well. Showers likely, possibly a thunderstorm Saturday, mostly cloudy, high 82. Chance of rain on Sunday, partly sunny with a high of 83.
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2: From the Coco Weather Center, the Warrensburg forecast tonight, we have a chance of showers and thunderstorms. Cloudy skies, low in the morning, 66 tomorrow. Chance of showers and thunderstorms remain. Cloudy, a high near 80. Tomorrow night, still a chance of rain, mostly cloudy with a low of 64. Over the weekend, looks like we might get some rain as well. Showers likely, possibly a thunderstorm Saturday, mostly cloudy, high 82. Chance of rain on Sunday, partly sunny with a high of 83.
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0: From the Coco Weather Center, the Warrensburg forecast tonight, we have a chance of showers and thunderstorms. Cloudy skies, low in the morning, 66. Tomorrow, chance of showers and thunderstorms remain. Cloudy, a high near 80. Tomorrow night, still a chance of rain, mostly cloudy with a low of 64. Over the weekend, looks like we might get some rain as well. Showers likely, possibly a thunderstorm Saturday, mostly cloudy, high 82. Chance of rain on Sunday, partly sunny with a high of 83.
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0: 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The greatest hits of all time.
1: The president's approval. I'm Sue Guzman, Fox News. The U.S. and Iran have reached a tentative deal for a 60-day ceasefire. The memorandum of understanding pending approval, though, from President Trump. This as Treasury Secretary Scott Bessent discussed the ongoing peace talks with Iran at a White House briefing on Thursday.
2: Secretary Bessent telling reporters President Trump is not going to take a bad deal when it comes to Iran, saying the president has several red lines.
3: Iran has to turn over their highly enriched uranium. They cannot pursue a nuclear weapon. And the Strait of Hormuz, back to your question on energy, has to free transit. Navigation of the seas has to be free and open as it was before.
2: The secretary also revealing he had breakfast with Federal Reserve Chair Kevin Warsh.
3: And I believe that he will do the right thing to balance inflation and growth.
2: Calling inflation and oil prices short-term challenges. Kristen Goodwin, Fox News.
1: A big bust for Blue Origin and its new Glenn rocket.
4: Blue Origin's Glenn rocket is supposed to carry payloads in a low Earth orbit and possibly the moon. But when they tried to do a static fire test at Cape Canaveral Space Force Station in Florida late Thursday, the rocket exploded. Sound courtesy of Spaceflight Now's YouTube page. It was a monstrous explosion completely shrouding the 320-foot-tall Glenn rocket. The company posted on X, "We experienced an anomaly during today's hot fire test. All personnel have been accounted for." The Brevard County Emergency Management Office said there was no threat to the public as a result of the explosion. Jill Nato, Fox News.
1: Blue Origin's a space company owned by Amazon founder Jeff Bezos. No target liftoff date has been announced, but an FAA advisory said the rocket will potentially launch June 4th. 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
1: The manhunt for Jacob Baker in Hawaii is over. The 36-year-old Baker reportedly in police custody following a massive search on Hawaii's Big Island. Baker of Pahoa, Hawaii, was wanted in connection with the killings of three men, described as armed and dangerous during the search for him. Hawaii police say Baker killed the three men who were between the ages of 69 and 79 within a two-day period in a remote and mostly rural district of Hawaii's Big Island, filled with tropical landscape and barren lava fields. At least three people are dead, four injured after a gas explosion engulfed a Dallas apartment building in a massive fire today. The blast shaking nearby homes and flinging debris while firefighters were on their way to a reported gas leak. No word yet on a cause of the explosion. The FAA arresting a former CIA official and seizing millions of dollars in gold bars and cash from his home. Here's Fox's Kevin Cork with more.
12: He somehow managed to convince the agency to give him $40 million in gold bars, claiming it was for work-related expenses. The agency later claimed it was unable to locate any record of Rush explaining the so-called work-related purpose for all that loot. When the FBI raided his home in Virginia, they not only found $40 million worth of gold bars, they found $2 million in cash, along with 35 luxury watches, many of which were Rolexes. Now, it's been speculated that the gold bars and cash were likely resources to be used in U.S. operations overseas, but then it was diverted, apparently, for personal use.
1: An affidavit said he lied about some of his education and military service while applying for his job. He was honorably discharged from the CIA in February 2015. And a 14-year-old, Shrey Parikh from Rancho Cumacan, California, is this year's Scripps National Spelling Bee champ. The contest coming down to a lightning rod tiebreaker against Ishan Gupta. Shrey spelling 32 words correctly, including the winning word, which was bromocryptine. He's the winner. I'm Sue Guzman. This is Fox News.
10: From the Coco Weather Center, the Warrensburg forecast tonight, we have a chance of showers and thunderstorms. Cloudy skies, low in the morning, 66. Tomorrow, chance of showers and thunderstorms remain. Cloudy, a high near 80. Tomorrow night, still a chance of rain, mostly cloudy with a low of 64. Over the weekend, looks like we might get some rain as well. Showers likely, possibly a thunderstorm Saturday, mostly cloudy, a high 82. Chance of rain on Sunday, partly sunny with a high of 83.
13: 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Good time oldies.
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8: From the Coco Weather Center, the Warrensburg forecast tonight, we have a chance of showers and thunderstorms. Cloudy skies, low in the morning, 66 tomorrow. Chance of showers and thunderstorms remain. Cloudy, a high near 80. Tomorrow night, still a chance of rain, mostly cloudy with a low of 64. Over the weekend, looks like we might get some rain as well. Showers likely, possibly a thunderstorm Saturday, mostly cloudy, high 82. Chance of rain on Sunday, partly sunny with a high of 83.
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0: From the Coco Weather Center, the Warrensburg forecast tonight, we have a chance of showers and thunderstorms. Cloudy skies, low in the morning, 66 tomorrow. Chance of showers and thunderstorms remain. Cloudy, a high near 80. Tomorrow night, still a chance of rain, mostly cloudy with a low of 64. Over the weekend, looks like we might get some rain as well. Showers likely, possibly a thunderstorm Saturday, mostly cloudy, high 82. Chance of rain on Sunday, partly sunny with a high of 83.
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1: Extend the ceasefire. I'm Ted Lindner, Fox News. The U.S. and Iran have reached a deal to extend the ceasefire by 60 days, but it needs President Trump's signature. Returning from an event with Air Force Academy graduates Thursday night, Vice President Vance, doing a little chopper talk, says it's hard to tell when or if President Trump will sign off on the deal.
2: We do think they're negotiating, at least so far, in good faith, and we're making some progress. Hopefully, we'll continue to make progress. The president will be in a position where he can endorse the agreement, but obviously, that's still TBD.
1: The agreement would reportedly extend the ceasefire to allow for more talks between the U.S. and Iran. The American embassy in Ukraine's capital remains open even after the threat of attacks from Russia. Fox's Grinnell Scott has more on this.
3: A social media post from the American embassy in Kyiv says there is no change to its current operation. Comments attributed to the foreign policy chief of the European Union, Kaya Kallas, claim that while EU embassies remain staffed, the U.S. embassy had been vacated after Russia warned diplomats and visitors in the Ukrainian capital to leave before attacks on the city escalate. In the post on X, the U.S. embassy cited the State Department's pledge that protecting the safety and security of Americans was its highest priority. Grinnell Scott, Fox News.
1: The manhunt for Jacob Baker in the state of Hawaii is now over. The 36-year-old Baker in police custody this after a massive search on Hawaii's Big Island. Baker, who lives on the island, was wanted in connection with the killings of three men described as armed and dangerous while on the lam. Hawaii police believe Baker's responsible for killing three men, all between the ages of 69 and 79, within a two-day period. All three major U.S. stock indexes closing at record highs Thursday. The NASDAQ rose 242 points, S&P 500 up 43 points, the Dow with a tiny gain of 24 points. 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
1: Well, the Supreme Court ruling in favor of a Black Death Row inmate from Mississippi who claims there was racial bias in the makeup of the jury that convicted him.
15: Justices in a 5-4 vote siding with Terry Pitchford, who was sentenced to death by a jury of 11 white and one black juror in 2006 for his role in the killing of a grocery store owner. There were five potential black jurors on the whittled down jury pool, but the prosecutor, who had a history of dismissing black jurors for discriminatory reasons, used peremptory strikes against four of them. Jurors can only be excused for race-neutral reasons. The opinion, penned by Justice Brett Kavanaugh, finding defense lawyers did not get enough of a chance to argue the black jurors were improperly dismissed, also that the state Supreme Court acted reasonably in ruling they had not. Lillian Wu, Fox News.
1: Authorities in Alaska are racing to reach four climbers who fell from North America's tallest peak.
16: The National Park Service tells the Associated Press weather conditions, including limited visibility on Alaska's Mount McKinley, are improving and could soon allow for helicopter operations to rescue four climbers who fell. The agency says the incident was reported overnight near the Denali Pass, explaining the four are part of a 7-person climbing team, not sharing any details on their conditions, but noting the three other members returned to camp after trying to help. Mount McKinley is North America's highest peak, standing at more than 20,300 feet tall. Earlier this week, two climbers who were part of a separate incident were evacuated from the mountain by helicopter. Kristen Goodwin, Fox News.
1: 14-year-old Shrey Parikh from Rancho Cucamonga, California, is this year's Scripps National Spelling Bee champion. The contestant came down to a lightning round tiebreaker against Ishan Gupta, but Shrey spelled 32 words correctly in a 90-second spell-off, including the winning word, bromocriptine, to go home the winner. I'm Ted Lindner. This is Fox News.
7: From the Coco Weather Center, the Warrensburg forecast. Today, a chance of showers and thunderstorms, cloudy with a high near 80 this afternoon. And then tonight, a chance for rain continues, mostly cloudy, a low around 64. Rain on Saturday, possibly a thunderstorm, mostly cloudy, a high of 82. Saturday night, more rain, mostly cloudy with a low of 64. Still a chance of rain Sunday, partly sunny with a high of 83.
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2: From the Coco Weather Center, the Warrensburg forecast. Today, a chance of showers and thunderstorms, cloudy with a high near 80 this afternoon. And then tonight, a chance for rain continues, mostly cloudy, a low around 64. Rain on Saturday, possibly a thunderstorm, mostly cloudy, a high of 82. Saturday night, more rain, mostly cloudy with a low of 64. Still a chance of rain Sunday, partly sunny with a high of 83.
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10: From the Coco Weather Center, the Warrensburg forecast. Today, a chance of showers and thunderstorms, cloudy with a high near 80 this afternoon. And then tonight, a chance for rain continues, mostly cloudy, a low around 64. Rain on Saturday, possibly a thunderstorm, mostly cloudy, a high of 82. Saturday night, more rain, mostly cloudy with a low of 64. Still a chance of rain Sunday, partly sunny with a high of 83.
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1: Closing in on a peace deal. I'm Sue Guzman, Fox News. Iran and the U.S. reportedly agreeing to a framework for a peace deal. Fox's Ashley Webster with more from Tel Aviv.
2: Negotiators for the U.S. and Iran have agreed to a framework of a deal, but it has yet to be approved by President Trump. If a memorandum of understanding is approved, it would mean a 60-day ceasefire extension, the Strait of Hormuz reopened, and Iran committing to dropping any ambitions of possessing a nuclear weapon. As those discussions continue, Israeli military forces have been expanding their ground operations northward in Lebanon. The Lebanese health ministry says 42 people have been killed, more than 50 others injured.
1: Vice President J.D. Vance telling reporters Thursday that an agreement is close, but they are not there yet. A big bust for Blue Origin and its new Glenn rocket.
3: Blue Origin's Glenn rocket is supposed to carry payloads in a low Earth orbit and possibly the moon. But when they tried to do a static fire test at Cape Canaveral Space Force Station in Florida late Thursday, the rocket exploded. Sound courtesy of Spaceflight Now's YouTube page. It was a monstrous explosion completely shrouding the 320-foot-tall Glenn rocket. The company posted on X, "We experienced an anomaly during today's hot fire test. All personnel have been accounted for." The Brevard County Emergency Management Office said there was no threat to the public as a result of the explosion. Jill Nato, Fox News.
1: At least three people dead, four injured in a gas explosion that engulfed a Dallas apartment building in a massive fire. The blast shaking nearby homes and flinging debris as firefighters were on their way to the reported gas leak. First responders now looking through the debris for possible survivors or victims. 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
1: The big manhunt is over in Hawaii for a man wanted in the murders of three people on the Big Island. Hawaii County Police Chief Reid Mahuna said they received a tip about a possible sighting near the coastal area of Kaimu Cove.
7: Officers and detectives responded to the area and conducted a search, ultimately locating the suspect concealed within a small cave on the neighboring property. The suspect, identified as Jacob Baker, male 36, was taken into custody without incident.
1: Baker was wanted in connection with the killings of three men, ages 69 to 79, over a two-day period. The FBI arresting a former CIA official, seizing millions of dollars in gold bars and cash from his home. Here's Fox's Kevin Cork with more.
8: He somehow managed to convince the agency to give him $40 million in gold bars, claiming it was for work-related expenses. The agency later claimed it was unable to locate any record of Rush explaining the so-called work-related purpose for all that loot. When the FBI raided his home in Virginia, they not only found $40 million worth of gold bars, they found $2 million in cash, along with 35 luxury watches, many of which were Rolexes. Now, it's been speculated that the gold bars and cash were likely resources to be used in U.S. operations overseas, but then it was diverted, apparently, for personal use.
1: An affidavit says he lied about some of his education and military service while applying for the job. He was honorably discharged from the CIA in February 2015. 14-year-old Trey Parikh from Rancho Cucamonga, California, is this year's Scripps National Spelling Bee champion. This contest coming down to a lightning round tiebreaker against Isan Gupta. Shrey spelling 32 words correctly in a 90-second spell-off to go home the winner. And some big-name acts dropping out of President Trump's scheduled Freedom 250 event in the National Mall. Among them, Morris Day, Young MC, and Milli Vanilli, all citing the event's political ties. I'm Sue Gosman. This is Fox News.
9: From the Coco Weather Center, the Warrensburg forecast. Today, a chance of showers and thunderstorms, cloudy with a high near 80 this afternoon. And then tonight, a chance for rain continues, mostly cloudy, a low around 64. Rain on Saturday, possibly a thunderstorm, mostly cloudy, a high of 82. Saturday night, more rain, mostly cloudy with a low of 64. Still a chance of rain Sunday, partly sunny with a high of 83.
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3: From the Coco Weather Center, the Warrensburg forecast. Today, a chance of showers and thunderstorms, cloudy with a high near 80 this afternoon. And then tonight, a chance for rain continues, mostly cloudy, a low around 64. Rain on Saturday, possibly a thunderstorm, mostly cloudy, a high of 82. Saturday night, more rain, mostly cloudy with a low of 64. Still a chance of rain Sunday, partly sunny with a high of 83.
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0: 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Is that you?
1: Yep, right here.
0: 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And the boiled Billy Joel with A Side of Hall & Oates there.
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5: From the Coco Weather Center, the Warrensburg forecast. Today, a chance of showers and thunderstorms, cloudy with a high near 80 this afternoon. And then tonight, a chance for rain continues, mostly cloudy, a low around 64. Rain on Saturday, possibly a thunderstorm, mostly cloudy, a high of 82. Saturday night, more rain, mostly cloudy with a low of 64. Still a chance of rain Sunday, partly sunny with a high of 83.
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0: 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The greatest hits of all time.
1: Making a deal. I'm Ted Lindner, Fox News. The U.S. and Iran have reached a deal to extend the ceasefire by 60 days, but it needs President Trump's signature. Returning from an event with Air Force Academy graduates on Thursday night, Vice President J.D. Vance, doing some chopper talk, said it's hard to tell when or if President Trump will sign off on the deal.
2: We do think they're negotiating, at least so far, in good faith, and we're making some progress. Hopefully, we'll continue to make progress. The president will be in a position where he can endorse the agreement, but obviously, that's still TBD.
1: The agreement would reportedly extend the ceasefire to allow for more talks between the U.S. and Iran. The American embassy in Ukraine's capital remains open even after the threats of attacks from Russia.
3: A social media post from the American embassy in Kyiv says there is no change to its current operation. Comments attributed to the foreign policy chief of the European Union, Kaya Kallas, claim that while EU embassies remain staffed, the U.S. embassy had been vacated after Russia warned diplomats and visitors in the Ukrainian capital to leave before attacks on the city escalate. In the post on X, the U.S. embassy cited the State Department's pledge that protecting the safety and security of Americans was its highest priority. Grinnell Scott, Fox News.
1: The manhunt for Jacob Baker in Hawaii is over. The 36-year-old Baker in police custody is after a massive search on Hawaii's Big Island. Baker, who lives on the island, was wanted in connection with the killings of three men described as armed and dangerous while on the lam. Hawaii police believe Baker is responsible for killing three men, all between the ages of 69 and 79, within a two-day period. And there will be a Game 7 in the NBA Western Conference Finals as the San Antonio Spurs defeated the Oklahoma City Thunder on Thursday night, 118-91. Game 7 will be Saturday night in Oklahoma City. 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
1: The Supreme Court rules in favor of a black death row inmate from Mississippi who claims there was racial bias in the makeup of the jury that convicted him.
17: Justices in a 5-4 vote siding with Terry Pitchford, who was sentenced to death by a jury of 11 white and one black juror in 2006 for his role in the killing of a grocery store owner. There were five potential black jurors on the whittled down jury pool, but the prosecutor, who had a history of dismissing black jurors for discriminatory reasons, used preemptory strikes against four of them. Jurors can only be excused for race-neutral reasons. The opinion, penned by Justice Brett Kavanaugh, finding defense lawyers did not get enough of a chance to argue the black jurors were improperly dismissed. Also that the state Supreme Court acted reasonably in ruling they had not. Lillian Wu, Fox News.
1: Authorities in Alaska racing to reach four climbers who fell from North America's tallest peak.
18: The National Park Service tells the Associated Press weather conditions, including limited visibility on Alaska's Mount McKinley, are improving and could soon allow for helicopter operations to rescue four climbers who fell. The agency says the incident was reported overnight near the Denali Pass, explaining the four are part of a 7-person climbing team, not sharing any details on their conditions, but noting the three other members returned to camp after trying to help. Mount McKinley is North America's highest peak, standing at more than 20,300 feet tall. Earlier this week, two climbers who were part of a separate incident were evacuated from the mountain by helicopter. Kristen Goodwin, Fox News.
1: And 14-year-old Shrey Parikh from Rancho Cucamonga, California, is this year's Scripps National Spelling Bee champion. The contest came down to a lightning round tiebreaker against Ishan Gupta, but Shrey spelled 32 words correctly in a 90-second spell-off, including the winning word, bromocriptine, to go home the winner. I'm Ted Lindner. This is Fox News.
8: From the Coco Weather Center, the Warrensburg forecast. Today, a chance of showers and thunderstorms, cloudy with a high near 80 this afternoon. And then tonight, a chance for rain continues, mostly cloudy, a low around 64. Rain on Saturday, possibly a thunderstorm, mostly cloudy, a high of 82. Saturday night, more rain, mostly cloudy with a low of 64. Still a chance of rain Sunday, partly sunny with a high of 83.
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9: From the Coco Weather Center, the Warrensburg forecast. Today, a chance of showers and thunderstorms, cloudy with a high near 80 this afternoon. And then tonight, a chance for rain continues, mostly cloudy, a low around 64. Rain on Saturday, possibly a thunderstorm, mostly cloudy, a high of 82. Saturday night, more rain, mostly cloudy with a low of 64. Still a chance of rain Sunday, partly sunny with a high of 83.
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11: Okay, I've got a big helping of Rolling Stones with a side of zombies and some Simon and Garfunkel over easy. Is that you?
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11: 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And the boiled Billy Joel with a side of Holland Oats there.
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13: There's an old Australian stockman lying dying. 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
3: From the Coco Weather Center, the Warrensburg forecast. Today, a chance of showers and thunderstorms, cloudy with a high near 80 this afternoon. And then tonight, a chance for rain continues, mostly cloudy, a low around 64. Rain on Saturday, possibly a thunderstorm, mostly cloudy, a high of 82. Saturday night, more rain, mostly cloudy with a low of 64. Still a chance of rain Sunday, partly sunny with a high of 83.
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1: Closer. I'm Sue Guzman, Fox News. Iran and the U.S. reportedly agreeing to a framework of a peace deal. Fox's Ashley Webster with more from Tel Aviv.
2: Negotiators for the U.S. and Iran have agreed to a framework of a deal, but it has yet to be approved by President Trump. If a memorandum of understanding is approved, it would mean a 60-day ceasefire extension, the Strait of Hormuz reopened, and Iran committing to dropping any ambitions of possessing a nuclear weapon. As those discussions continue, Israeli military forces have been expanding their ground operations northward in Lebanon. The Lebanese health ministry says 42 people have been killed, more than 50 others injured.
1: Vice President J.D. Vance telling reporters Thursday an agreement is closed, but they're not there yet. Big manhunt over in Hawaii for a man wanted

0: In the murders of three people on the Big Island, Hawaii County Police Chief Reid Mahuna says they received a tip about a possible sighting near the coastal area of Kaimu Cove.
1: Officers and detectives responded to the area and conducted a search, ultimately locating the suspect concealed within a small cave on the neighboring property. The suspect, identified as Jacob Baker, male 36, was taken into custody without incident.
0: Baker was wanted in connection with the killings of three men, ages 69 to 79, over a two-day period. Fire erupted at an apartment complex in downtown Dallas Thursday, following reports of an explosion causing massive damage to the building. Fire Rescue Department spokesman Jason Evans confirming human remains were found at the scene.
2: There have been three fatalities, three people located inside the debris. There are two females and one child.
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0: A Blue Origin rocket exploding on a launch pad in Cape Canaveral, Florida, Thursday, ahead of a planned launch next week. Fox's Marianne Rafferty has more.
5: The Blue Origin rocket exploding during a test of its engines. A static fire engine test is when the rocket's engines are ignited and they run at full thrust, but the vehicle is unable to go anywhere during the test. The rocket was uncrewed, and thankfully no one on the ground nearby was hurt. The local sheriff saying there's no danger to the public. NASA also contracted Blue Origin to provide lunar landers for the Artemis and Moonbase programs. But so far, it's unclear how this blast will impact those space programs.
0: Blue Origin CEO Jeff Bezos addressing the explosion on X, writing, "Very rough day," adding that it's too early to know the root cause. Former U.S. Attorney General Pam Bondi will sit before the House Oversight Committee to talk about the investigation and release of the Epstein files.
6: While Bondi is scheduled to answer the Oversight Committee's questions, this will not be a public hearing. It's a transcribed interview. Cameras and microphones will not be allowed, and Bondi will not be under oath. Bondi was subpoenaed to appear while she led the DOJ, but she refused. Bondi did, however, agree to sit for this transcribed interview. She is expected to be at the meeting with Assistant U.S. Attorney General Harmeet Dhillon. Many Epstein victims have said the DOJ may prevent Bondi from giving some information. The DOJ says it's there to ensure its processes are accurately conveyed. Gernal Scott, Fox News.
0: 14-year-old Shrey Parikh from Rancho Cucamonga, California, is this year's Scripps National Spelling Bee champion. The contest came down to a lightning round tiebreaker against Ishan Gupta. Shrey spelling 32 words correctly in a 90-second spell-off to go home the winner. I'm Sue Guzman. This is Fox News.
7: From the Coco Weather Center, the Warrensburg forecast. Today, a chance of showers and thunderstorms, cloudy with a high near 80 this afternoon. And then tonight, a chance for rain continues, mostly cloudy, a low around 64. Rain on Saturday, possibly a thunderstorm, mostly cloudy, a high of 82. Saturday night, more rain, mostly cloudy with a low of 64. Still a chance of rain Sunday, partly sunny with a high of 83.
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5: From the Coco Weather Center, the Warrensburg forecast. Today, a chance of showers and thunderstorms, cloudy with a high near 80 this afternoon. And then tonight, a chance for rain continues, mostly cloudy, a low around 64. Rain on Saturday, possibly a thunderstorm, mostly cloudy, a high of 82. Saturday night, more rain, mostly cloudy with a low of 64. Still a chance of rain Sunday, partly sunny with a high of 83.
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6: From the Coco Weather Center, the Warrensburg forecast. Today, a chance of showers and thunderstorms, cloudy with a high near 80 this afternoon. And then tonight, a chance for rain continues, mostly cloudy, a low around 64. Rain on Saturday, possibly a thunderstorm, mostly cloudy, a high of 82. Saturday night, more rain, mostly cloudy with a low of 64. Still a chance of rain Sunday, partly sunny with a high of 83.
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1: A tentative deal. I'm Ted Lindner, Fox News. The U.S. and Iran have reached a deal to extend the ceasefire by 60 days, but it needs President Trump's signature. Returning from an event with Air Force Academy graduates Thursday night, Vice President J.D. Vance says it's hard to tell when or if the president is going to sign off on the deal.
2: We do think they're negotiating, at least so far, in good faith, and we're making some progress. Hopefully, we'll continue to make progress. The president will be in a position where he can endorse the agreement, but obviously, that's still TBD.
1: The agreement would reportedly extend the ceasefire to allow for more talks between the U.S. and Iran. The American embassy in Ukraine's capital remains open even after the threat of attacks from Russia. Fox's Grinnell Scott.
3: A social media post from the American embassy in Kyiv says there is no change to its current operation.

0: Comments attributed to the foreign policy chief of the European Union, Kaya Kallas, claimed that while EU embassies remained staffed, the U.S. embassy had been vacated after Russia warned diplomats and visitors in the Ukrainian capital to leave before attacks on the city escalate. In the post on X, the U.S. embassy cited the State Department's pledge that protecting the safety and security of Americans was its highest priority. Grinnell Scott, Fox News.
1: The manhunt for Jacob Baker in Hawaii now over. The 36-year-old Baker in police custody after a massive search on Hawaii's Big Island. Baker, who lives on the island, was wanted in connection with the killings of three men described as armed and dangerous while on the lam. Hawaii police believe Baker is responsible for killing three men, all between the ages of 69 and 79, within a two-day period. And there'll be a Game 7 in the NBA Western Conference Finals. That'll happen Saturday night in Oklahoma City as the San Antonio Spurs defeated the Oklahoma City Thunder on Thursday night, 118-91. 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
2: 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Just click listen, then swipe right and hear the latest news updates on your time. 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
1: Well, a Blue Origin rocket exploded on a launch pad in Cape Canaveral, Florida Thursday night ahead of a planned launch next week. Fox's Marion Rafferty with more.
6: The Blue Origin rocket exploding during a test of its engines. A static fire engine test is when the rocket's engines are ignited and they run at full thrust, but the vehicle is unable to go anywhere during the test. The rocket was uncrewed, and thankfully no one on the ground nearby was hurt. The local sheriff saying there's no danger to the public. NASA also contracted Blue Origin to provide lunar landers for the Artemis and Moonbase programs, but so far, it's unclear how this blast will impact those space programs.
1: Blue Origin CEO Jeff Bezos addressed the explosion on X, writing, "Very rough day, but we'll rebuild whatever needs rebuilding and get back to flying. It's worth it." Authorities in Alaska racing to reach four climbers who fell from North America's tallest peak.
7: The National Park Service tells the Associated Press weather conditions, including limited visibility on Alaska's Mount McKinley, are improving and could soon allow for helicopter operations to rescue four climbers who fell. The agency says the incident was reported overnight near the Denali Pass, explaining the four are part of a seven-person climbing team, not sharing any details on their conditions, but noting the three other members returned to camp after trying to help. Mount McKinley is North America's highest peak, standing at more than 20,300 feet tall. Earlier this week, two climbers who were part of a separate incident were evacuated from the mountain by helicopter. Kristen Goodwin, Fox News.
1: And 14-year-old Shrey Parikh from Rancho Cucamonga, California, is this year's Scripps National Spelling Bee champion. The contest came down to a lightning round tiebreaker against Ishan Gupta, but Shrey spelled 32 words correctly in a 90-second spell-off, including the winning word, bromocryptine, to go home the winner this year. I'm Ted Lindner. This is Fox News.
8: From the Coco Weather Center, the Warrensburg forecast. Today, a chance of showers and thunderstorms, cloudy with a high near 80 this afternoon. And then tonight, a chance for rain continues, mostly cloudy, a low around 64. Rain on Saturday, possibly a thunderstorm, mostly cloudy, a high of 82. Saturday night, more rain, mostly cloudy with a low of 64. Still a chance of rain Sunday, partly sunny with a high of 83.
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3: From the Coco Weather Center, the Warrensburg forecast. Today, a chance of showers and thunderstorms, cloudy with a high near 80 this afternoon. And then tonight, a chance for rain continues, mostly cloudy, a low around 64. Rain on Saturday, possibly a thunderstorm, mostly cloudy, a high of 82. Saturday night, more rain, mostly cloudy with a low of 64. Still a chance of rain Sunday, partly sunny with a high of 83.
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4: From the Coco Weather Center, the Warrensburg forecast. Today, a chance of showers and thunderstorms, cloudy with a high near 80 this afternoon. And then tonight, a chance for rain continues, mostly cloudy, a low around 64. Rain on Saturday, possibly a thunderstorm, mostly cloudy, a high of 82. Saturday night, more rain, mostly cloudy with a low of 64. Still a chance of rain Sunday, partly sunny with a high of 83.
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1: It's up to President Trump.
2: I'm Dave Anthony, Fox News. Whether he'll sign a plan to extend the ceasefire with Iran for 60 days, Vice President Vance, who's been part of the negotiations with Iran, tells reporters,
3: if you compare the conflict now to where it was 5-6 weeks ago, I think the president's ceasefire is very much holding.
2: But there have been flare-ups in fighting this week, with U.S. military taking down drones and launch sites and boats laying underwater mines. As for this possible ceasefire extension, Fox's Peter Ducey reports from the White House.
4: Steve Witkoff and Jared Kushner's team have agreed to a deal with Iranian counterparts. Iranian leadership will need to approve it, and so will President Trump. And to get the president's blessing, there are three musts. The Strait of Hormuz must open, Iran must stop enriching uranium, and Iran must stop its nuclear weapons program.
2: And Iran also wants sanctions relief from the U.S. as part of any agreement. A big setback for Blue Origin after a huge fireball lit up the night sky in Florida.
5: Blue Origin's Glenn rocket is supposed to carry payloads in a low Earth orbit and possibly the moon. But when they tried to do a static fire test at Cape Canaveral Space Force Station in Florida late Thursday, the rocket exploded. Sound courtesy of Spaceflight Now's YouTube page. It was a monstrous explosion, completely shrouding the 320-foot-tall Glenn rocket.
2: Fox's Jill Nato. Nobody was injured. That rocket was supposed to launch next week. Blue Origin's owner, Jeff Bezos, the Amazon founder, posted on X, it's way too early to know what went wrong, calling it a very rough day, but they will rebuild. A manhunt for an accused triple murderer in Hawaii is over.
6: The suspect, identified as Jacob Baker, male, 36, was taken into custody without incident.
2: Hawaii County Police Chief Reed Mahana says they found him hiding in a small cave on the Big Island. He's accused of killing three elderly men, all found dead this week. 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
1: Back to Vice President Vance. He talked to reporters about Iran after he went to Colorado delivering the commencement address at the U.S. Air Force Academy.
11: The vice president praised the graduates on their accomplishments and told them to be proud.
12: But you should also be sobered by the extraordinary responsibility our nation now entrusts to you.
11: He also touched on the changing nature of warfare, driven largely by the growth of artificial intelligence.
12: Many of you will hold jobs that would have sounded like science fiction to graduates of this academy even 20 years ago. But the roles you're about to take are dead serious, and they are not science fiction. They are now reality.
11: He said the graduates are ready for their next step as active military leaders. It's Kevin Uretsky, Fox News.
1: Well, speaking of artificial intelligence,
13: nearly 8 in 10 voters see government regulations over AI as extremely or very urgent, according to the latest Fox News poll, with more than half saying both the government and the tech industry should have a great deal of responsibility in safeguarding AI.
1: That's Fox's Jeff Manasso. On Wall Street, stock futures are rising the morning after the Dow, the NASDAQ, and the S&P 500 all closed at record highs. In the NBA, a blowout.
14: There will be a Game 7 in the NBA's Western Conference Finals. Game 6 taking place Thursday between the Thunder and Spurs. The defending champions came into this contest up 3-2. But with the series back in San Antonio, the Spurs came to play.
15: In this first quarter,
14: courtesy of NBC, Victor Wembanyama with the step back three, and they did not let their foot off the gas. Wemby finished with 28 points as the Spurs win it 118-91.
1: That's Fox's Tony Genualdo. Game 7 tomorrow night. The winner will play the New York Knicks in the NBA Finals. I'm Dave Anthony, and this is Fox News.
16: From the Coco Weather Center, the Warrensburg forecast. Today, a chance of showers and thunderstorms, cloudy with a high near 80 this afternoon. And then tonight, a chance for rain continues, mostly cloudy, a low around 64. Rain on Saturday, possibly a thunderstorm, mostly cloudy, a high of 82. Saturday night, more rain, mostly cloudy with a low of 64. Still a chance of rain Sunday, partly sunny with a high of 83.
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2: From the Coco Weather Center, the Warrensburg forecast. Today, a chance of showers and thunderstorms, cloudy with a high near 80 this afternoon. And then tonight, a chance for rain continues, mostly cloudy, a low around 64. Rain on Saturday, possibly a thunderstorm, mostly cloudy, a high of 82. Saturday night, more rain, mostly cloudy with a low of 64. Still a chance of rain Sunday, partly sunny with a high of 83.
0: I got a handful of quarters here. These next songs, they're on me. Good time oldies.
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1: Coco.

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0: Okay, I've got a big helping of Rolling Stones with a side of Zombies and some Simon and Garfunkel over Easy. Is that you?
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0: Okay. 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
1: Thank you.
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6: From the Coco Weather Center, the Warrensburg forecast. Today, a chance of showers and thunderstorms, cloudy with a high near 80 this afternoon. And then tonight, a chance for rain continues, mostly cloudy, a low around 64. Rain on Saturday, possibly a thunderstorm, mostly cloudy, a high of 82. Saturday night, more rain, mostly cloudy with a low of 64. Still a chance of rain Sunday, partly sunny with a high of 83.
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1: We're still waiting for President Trump's approval. I'm Dave Anthony, Fox News, on a potential agreement to extend the Iran ceasefire for 60 days. He tells Laura Trump in an interview that'll air on her show tomorrow night.
2: That's what I do. I negotiate. They negotiate. They're very good negotiators. They're crafty. But in the end, we have all the cards.
1: Now to Fox's Jeff Paul in Dubai.
3: Here is what's on the table regarding the potential 60-day agreement. The Strait of Hormuz fully reopens and mines are removed within 30 days. The U.S. lifts its blockade, allowing Iran to sell oil freely. Iran agrees to not pursue a nuclear weapon, and talks begin on disposing its enriched uranium. There would also be discussions surrounding humanitarian aid for Iran, and a conflict between Israel and Hezbollah in Lebanon would then end.
1: Russia's war in Ukraine has spilled over into Romania again after a drone launched across the border.
4: The drone, packed with explosives, hit the roof of an apartment building in Galati, Romania, starting a fire on the top 10th floor. The city's emergency response agency says a woman

0: and her child are hospitalized with minor injuries, and 70 people are evacuated from the building. The drone was part of an overnight attack on Ukraine. Galati's on the Danube River near the borders of Ukraine and Moldova. A drone crash in Romania last month caused damage, but these are the first injuries.
1: That's Fox's Chris Foster. A big setback for Blue Origin. A big explosion lit up the night sky at Cape Canaveral. A rocket being tested before next week's launch blew up.
2: The mega rocket had been preparing to bring 48 satellites into low Earth orbit in the coming weeks in a mission that would have expanded Amazon's broadband capabilities. Blue Origin CEO Jeff Bezos says no one was hurt. He says it is also too early to know what caused this blast. He took to X, writing in part, quote, "Very rough day, but we'll rebuild whatever needs rebuilding."
1: That's Fox's Carly Shimkus. 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
1: The search continues in Dallas, Texas, for any more victims in an apartment building rocked by a natural gas explosion. Three people were killed, five others injured. Former Attorney General Pam Bondi will go to Capitol Hill this morning facing questions at the House in the ongoing investigation into Jeffrey Epstein's sex trafficking scheme.
6: While Bondi is scheduled to answer the Oversight Committee's questions, this will not be a public hearing. It's a transcribed interview. Cameras and microphones will not be allowed, and Bondi will not be under oath. Bondi was subpoenaed to appear while she led the DOJ, but she refused. Bondi did, however, agree to sit for this transcribed interview.
1: Fox's Gernal Scott. On Wall Street, stocks could rise again. Futures are higher the day after record highs for the Dow, NASDAQ, and S&P 500. It's not even June yet, so there's a lot of baseball left this season, but there's concern they won't play ball next year as talks continue on a new collective bargaining agreement between players and owners.
7: For the first time in over 30 years, Major League Baseball owners are advocating for a hard salary cap to go into effect beginning in 2027. The proposal would cap spending per team at just over $245 million and establish a payroll floor at $171.2 million. As of this year, there are currently 12 teams who do not reach that minimum. The MLB Players Association has previously spoken out against a salary cap. Union head Bruce Meyer responding Thursday in a statement saying in part, quote, "Billionaire owners are not seeking to cap their profits or asset values, only player salaries. The current CBA expires at the end of this season." Tony Genualdo, Fox News.
1: In the NBA playoffs,
8: the Spurs have pulled it off, and there will be a seventh game.
1: The final call on NBC after San Antonio beat Oklahoma City 118-91 to set up a final game tomorrow between the Spurs and defending champion Thunder. The winner plays the Knicks in the NBA Finals. I'm Dave Anthony, Fox News.
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10: From the Coco Weather Center, the Warrensburg forecast, a wet day today. Showers and thunderstorms around, a high near 78. Still wet tonight with a slight chance of showers and thunderstorms, mostly cloudy, low of 63. Chance of showers and thunderstorms tomorrow, partly sunny, a high near 83. Tomorrow night, same deal, chance for rain, mostly cloudy, Low 65. Sunday also could be wet, but lots of sunshine along with the showers. High near 88.
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12: Missouri Net News, I'm Matt Pilger. An investigation is underway into the death of a Missouri State Highway Patrol trooper in Callaway County in central Missouri. The Highway Patrol says no foul play is suspected and there is no danger to the public. The Callaway County Sheriff's Office began the investigation after receiving a 911 call on Thursday afternoon. The patrol says no additional details are being released at this time as the investigation continues. Governor Mike Kehoe is considering a state budget proposal that would defund a program to help low-income Missouri families buy fruits and vegetables. During budget debate this month, St. Louis Democrat Ian Mackey said he opposed the $2 million cut for the Double Up Food Bucks program. Mackey told House Budget Committee Chairman Dirk Deaton of Seneca that Republicans are being inconsistent.
13: You might recall a few weeks ago we had a discussion about what poor people can and can't buy and about how they shouldn't be buying cake, they should be buying broccoli. The last several years we've had a line in House Bill 11 that helped poor people buy more broccoli, and y'all zeroed it out.
14: The newer something is, I think the more likely it's to come under scrutiny when we're having to pull back.
12: The Missouri Independent reports the program is still funded for now through other sources. Kansas City will soon welcome over 650,000 soccer fans for the World Cup tournament. Sue Danielson reports the local convention and visitors bureau is watching the visitation stats, including who is coming and length of stay.
15: International World Cup soccer fans headed to Kansas City may not stay long. Mackenzie Walters of Visit KC says that's typical behavior for World Cup fans.
16: They might only stay in Kansas City for 2 or 3 days, but then they might go to Dallas and watch their team play there.
15: She says hotel bookings have been slower than hoped, but are expected to pick up in the next 2 weeks.
12: This is Missouri Net.
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12: Four men have been charged in a $1.7 million scam involving fake water heater returns. The U.S. Attorney's Office says from at least March from mid-May this year, the suspects used counterfeit labels to return used heaters for gift cards at stores across the country, including the St. Louis area. A $30 million FAA grant is going to St. Louis International Airport to support a major redevelopment project. The funding will help build a new utility plant tied to plans for a single-terminal airport. U.S. Senator Eric Schmidt helped secure the grant. If you're planning to look up at the sky this weekend, you'll see a rare full moon over Missouri called a blue micromoon. Central Methodist University astronomer Paul Temple says the term may be getting attention mostly because of its name.
18: However, I'm not against that because the more people that pay attention to the sky and the things that happen there, the better.
12: Be sure to follow Missouri Net on Instagram, Facebook, and X.
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10: 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Rainy this morning, 70 degrees. We'll have showers and thunderstorms throughout the day, a high of 78. Two Sedalia men were arraigned Wednesday on charges of assault and resisting arrest after an altercation at a traffic stop saw a Sedalia police officer struck by his own taser. The two men, identified in probable cause statements as 33-year-old Yustolo Martinez Morales and 27-year-old Jose Fiscal Obil, were in a vehicle that Pettis County Sheriff's deputies attempted to pull over early Tuesday morning along South Grand in Sedalia, when deputies say that Fiscal Obil was allegedly driving on the wrong side of the road. The vehicle failed to stop, prompting a low-speed chase that ended near the intersection of 19th and Stewart. Deputies, along with Sedalia police, gave multiple commands for the driver to roll down his windows and then exit his vehicle, but again refused to comply. Deputies say officers then broke the driver's side window and pulled Fiscal Obil out, eventually tasing him to subdue him. An attempt to detain Martinez Morales resulted in an altercation between him and a Sedalia police officer. The statement reads that the officer attempted to use his taser, but that Martinez Morales began fighting over it, eventually discharging it into the officer's hand. Additional personnel arrived to subdue and arrest Martinez Morales as well. A Houstonia man has been arrested and charged after leading a deputy with the Pettis County Sheriff's Office on a high-speed chase on Tuesday. A deputy attempted to conduct a traffic stop, according to the report, on two motorcyclists that were doing wheelies through the intersection of U.S. Highway 65 and U.S. Highway 50 and speeding 63 miles per hour in a posted 35-mile-an-hour zone. The two motorcyclists began accelerating away from the deputy and continued down 16th Street on Highway 65, traveling at speeds of more than 115 miles an hour. The deputy was advised to terminate the pursuit as the motorcycles continued to accelerate, traveling 127 miles an hour. One of the motorcycles sped away while the other slowed down to turn onto 32nd Street towards State Highway B. The motorcycle then struck the curb and crashed. The motorcyclist, identified as Mykola Sherbatiak, was placed under arrest after refusing medical care. He allegedly told deputies that he fled because he did not have a motorcycle permit. The identity of the other motorcyclist is not known at this time. Next meeting for the Johnson County Commission, Monday, beginning at 8:30 in the morning at the former Reese School, 301 West Market Street, Suite 105, here in Warrensburg. On the agenda, 9:30, Warrensburg Main Street, monthly update. 10 o'clock, Emergency Management Agency update. At 11 Monday, Johnson County Economic Development Corporation monthly update. And then at 11:50 a.m., a review and approval of previous minutes. And during the day, any other business as presented to the commission could also be considered. Warrensburg R6 School District will have a grand opening and ribbon cutting for the Morris L. Collins Early Childhood Center at 1047 South McGuire Street at the building's front entrance on Thursday, June the 4th, from 4:30 to 6:30. At 4:30, remarks from the district, Collins Family and Renovation Partners. At 4:40, Chamber of Commerce ribbon cutting, and then 4:45 to 6:30, the open house with light refreshments in the Commons. No RSVP is required. Check the sports this morning, coming up next.
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10: Turning to sports this morning, University of Central Missouri Mules baseball senior left-handed starting pitcher Sawyer Allen was voted a 2026 Division II Conference Commissioners Association second team All-American, the organization announced yesterday. Allen, who hails from Platte City, Missouri, becomes the 22nd Mule to earn D2 CCA All-American honors since the All-American program began in 2007. Of course, the Mules are the number 4 seed, and they're slated to face the number 5 seed UT Tyler in the opening game of the 2026 NCAA Division II World Series today at 12:30 Central Time in Cary, North Carolina, at the USA Baseball Training National Training Complex. 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Pre-game show around 12:10 today. 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Number of ways to follow it. Victor Wembanyama didn't speak with reporters after the Spurs Game 5 loss, but he waxed poetic with teammates in the locker room that night, laying the groundwork for Thursday night's 118-91 triumph over the Oklahoma City Thunder in Game 6 of the Western Conference Finals. Details of Wemby's message to the Spurs weren't revealed, but it was clear that he backed the words with actions on Thursday night, scoring a game-high 28 points, had 10 rebounds, 3 blocks to help force a Game 7 on Saturday in Oklahoma City. Road teams have won 4 games in a row and 6 of the past Game 7s in the conference finals. Claude Lemieux, who won the Stanley Cup 4 times during a memorable NHL career, has died. The NHL Alumni Association announced on Thursday he was 60. Lemieux apparently died by suicide, according to authorities. Brooks Wells hit a go-ahead 3-run homer in the 6th inning. Top-seeded Alabama rallied to beat UCLA 6-3 last night in the opening round of the Women's College World Series in softball. Crimson Tide prevailed after Morgan Grant had clubbed her NCAA record 41st home run this season. She gave UCLA a 3-1 lead at that time in the 3rd inning. Alabama will play Saturday against number 4 seed Nebraska, which beat 5th seeded Arkansas 5-3 in 10 innings in the nightcap. Number 8 seed UCLA will play an elimination game Friday against the Razorbacks. Alex Smalley was right back in a position to win at the Charles Schwab Challenge at Colonial 2 weeks after the third-round leader at the PGA Championship settled for second place. Smalley, still seeking his first PGA Tour victory, had one of a bevy of bogey-free 5-under-65s Thursday and was one of 12 players a shot behind six first-round leaders. Lee Hodges, among those who had to sit through a two-hour weather delay during his round, finished with a bogey at the par 4 ninth. He was at 64, along with the reigning U.S. Open champion J.J. Spahn, Ryan Gerard, Andrew Putnam, Tom Kim, and Matt McCarty, who birdied number 9, two groups ahead of Hodges. It's the second most leaders after 18 holes at Colonial, behind the 8 atop the leaderboard in 2022, being played in Fort Worth, Texas. And Megha Gani closed out her Stanford career with a short par putt to win the clinching match Wednesday afternoon as the Cardinal beat Southern California for its third NCAA Women's Golf Championship in the past 5 years. And Tiger Woods will not be participating in any of golf's majors for the second season in a row, according to a report. And that's sports this morning. I'm Marion Woods.
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10: From the Coco Weather Center, the Warrensburg forecast, a wet day today. Showers and thunderstorms around, a high near 78. Still wet tonight with a slight chance of showers and thunderstorms. Mostly cloudy, low of 63. Chance of showers and thunderstorms tomorrow. Partly sunny, a high near 83. Tomorrow night, same deal. Chance for rain, mostly cloudy, low 65. Sunday also could be wet, but lots of sunshine along with the showers on near 88.
7: I'm Brent Barnett with Ag Headline News on Brownfield. The Federal Trade Commission is launching a formal investigation into possible anti-competitive behavior in the U.S. fertilizer industry. Bradley Shad is with the Missouri Corn Growers Association.
8: This isn't a short-term deal. This is going to take many years to get through and do the investigative process, but we're excited and happy that the FTC is finally doing this.
7: More news is next.
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11: Chris Stegall lied about President Trump.
25: Donald Trump's not a conservative. I will not support Donald Trump.
11: And now he's lying about Nathan Willett.
26: Woke Willett spent $631,000 of your money on transgender outreach programs.
11: Those are flat-out lies from Chris Stegall, who attacks President Trump.
26: And here's the proof.
11: He voted against trans surgeries and trans bathrooms. Nathan Willett is a Christian, conservative, and seventh-generation North Missourian.
27: I'm Nathan Willett. I'll fight for President Trump, and I approve this message.
28: Paid for by Nathan Willett for Congress.
7: Vice President of Advocacy for the National Farmers Union says continued calls for government assistance shows the current farm safety net is not working. Mike Strands tells Brownfield.
29: There was a need for it, but we didn't have the policy solutions in place to proactively address them and had to rely on Congress or the administration taking one-off actions on a year-by-year basis to fill in some of those holes in net farm income.
7: A South Central Iowa farmer says he's prioritizing weed control as June begins. Steve Kuiper tells Brownfield.
30: Right now we're applying second pass herbicide on corn and we're side dressing corn.
7: Kuiper says he's holding off on spraying his soybean fields for now. And a Southeast Kansas farmer says extreme weather swings have created widespread variability for crop conditions. Ben Beller says corn has finally received much-needed moisture and conditions have improved. I'm Brent Barnett, Brownfield.
12: where every song is a nostalgic knockout.
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3: A new governor was to be sworn in that day. The House chamber was filled with officials of the state and the spectators who had jammed the gallery for the occasion, but nothing seemed to happen. Justin Polk was to be sworn in that day, but just as the ceremony was to begin, somebody realized there was no Bible to be used for the taking of the oath. There didn't seem to be a single Bible in the whole Capitol. Finally, after a long wait, somebody came in with one from the state penitentiary, six blocks away. And with that, Justin Polk began the shortest term of any governor in Missouri history. We'll tell his story in a minute.
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3: Only 8 days after his inauguration, Justin Polk was elected by a joint session of the legislature to the United States Senate. He served 53 days as governor, and he set off a series of events that gave Missouri four governors within 1 year. He came to Missouri in 1835 and began practicing law in St. Louis, quickly gained a reputation. In 1843, he was elected the city councilor. He was elected to the Constitutional Convention of 1845, where he headed the Committee on Education. It was Trustin Polk's suggested amendment that would have made it mandatory for the legislature to provide, through a series of taxes, the financial support for public schools. He also offered provisions for some state support of the University of Missouri. He became aligned with David Rice Acheson, Claiborne Jackson, William C. Price, and others in an effort to unseat Thomas Hart Benton. In 1856, Benton tried to reestablish himself as an officeholder, but he ran against Polk and Robert Ewing in the race for governor. Benton finished a badly beaten third. Thomas C. Reynolds, later a Confederate governor, wrote that the election in 1856 completely demolished the Benton Party in Missouri. Of its remnants, some returned to the reunited national democracy. Others joined the newly established Republican Party. Polk was inaugurated on January 5th of 1857. In his inaugural speech, he called for increased railroad development, and he advocated the establishment of 9 new state banks. His closing remarks would be his creed. "Fellow citizens," he said, "I may often go wrong even while doing the best I can. When right, I shall often be thought wrong by those whose positions will not command a view of the whole ground." But history cut short his term as governor and put him in the United States Senate. Like his fellow Missouri Senator James Green, Justin Polk was a pro-Southerner. In March of 1858, he called for the admission of the Union of Kansas with a constitution allowing slavery if it wanted. His pro-Southern attitude also put him in jeopardy in the chamber of the North-South friction grew. In January of 61, a few days after the secession of Mississippi, Florida, and Alabama, Polk proposed a series of irrepealable amendments to the Constitution, recognizing, among other things, the right of property in slaves and the right of an owner to take them into free territories and maintain possession of them. And Polk maintained the federal government should not coerce a seceding state back into the Union. He left Congress soon after, and a few months later he was expelled for making secessionist speeches, for being in open rebellion against the government, and for helping finance secession newspapers in South Missouri. He became a Confederate colonel, later a prisoner of war. He was exchanged and for a time was the judge in the Confederate military courts of the Department of Mississippi. After the war, he went to Mexico with Shelby, but returned a couple of years later, regained his law library and other confiscated belongings, and became a lawyer again. He was 64 when he died in 1876. Trustin Polk was a man with a stormy political career who brought down Benton, rose to highest office in the state, but then was brought down as a U.S. senator because he believed in a system some of his contemporaries found disloyal to his country. He'd been born on this date, the 29th of May in 1811.
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8: From the COCO Weather Center, the Warrensburg forecast. Next few days will be wet. Today, showers and thunderstorms, high 78. Slight chance of rain tonight. Mostly cloudy, low around 63. Still a chance of the showers and possibly some thunderstorms on Saturday, partly sunny, a high of 83. Same deal Saturday night, chance of rain, mostly cloudy, low around 65. On Sunday, still a chance of showers and thunderstorms, mostly sunny, however, with a high near 88.
9: High input costs remain a problem for farmers. I'm Larry Lee with the Brownfield Dairy Update. Rising input costs are eating into dairy profits. Dan Glessing operates a dairy in Minnesota and says fuel and fertilizer prices are escalating.
10: Well, obviously the fuel aspect, and I sure would love to have like three times a cow, so I wouldn't have to purchase commercial fertilizer this year, but in a normal day I wouldn't say that. But I didn't have my fertilizer locked in. Quite honestly, we did a building project last year and the funds weren't there.
9: He tells Brownfield dairy farms use fuel every day.
10: Remixing feed, scraping lots, hauling manure, whatever that is. So that is really added up fast, and that's one of those concerns that I really wish we could get a handle on the fuel price.
9: Glessing says higher fertilizer prices have impacted his farm because he's had to use commercial products on acres that are too far for hauling manure. The International Dairy Foods Association will select a new president and CEO soon. Dr. Michael Dykes announced he will retire from the role at the end of the year after leading IDFA for a decade. Cash dairy prices were mixed on Thursday at the Chicago Mercantile Exchange. Dry whey was unchanged at 69 cents, no sales recorded. 40-pound cheese blocks went down a penny to 148 and three quarters, two sales there. Cheese barrels were unchanged at 144 with no sales recorded. Butter went up 1.5 cents to 163.5. 30 sales were recorded. Non-fat dry milk went down 0.75 cents to 208.5. 15 sales recorded Thursday. I'm Larry Lee with the Brownfield Dairy Update. Find more news and market information online at Brownfield Ag News.
11: Black vultures are becoming more of a problem across Missouri. I'm Chris Chin, director of the Missouri Department of Agriculture. Black vultures are more aggressive than turkey vultures and have been known to kill livestock. The Missouri Department of Agriculture has partnered with Missouri Farm Bureau and USDA Wildlife Services to raise awareness about the black vulture issue for livestock owners. One of the many questions we get is, how do I tell the difference between the black vulture and the turkey vulture? Turkey vultures have red heads, while black vultures have black heads. Both of the birds have feathers heads. A juvenile turkey vulture will have a gray head, so you need to look very closely. The turkey vulture has a larger wingspan, and they hold their wings upward in a shallow V shape. When viewed from below, the lower half of the wings appears silver or grayish white in color. Black vultures hold their wings more horizontal than turkey vultures. When viewed from below, their wings have white patches at the end. You can find more information about black vultures at blackvultures.agriculture.mo.gov.
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0: that song. Yep. Stone in Love with You, the Stylistics. Earlier, we heard Vanity Fair and also the Rolling Stones. We'll have news for you in 2 minutes.
1: Good morning. I'm Teresa Pierce with a morning message from Warrensburg Church of the Brethren, the little church with big ideas. This week, we've been talking about neighborhoods and how we can be Jesus in the neighborhood or community. But this morning, I want to talk about a different kind of neighborhood. Tree scientist Dr. Nalini Nadkarni says that beneath our feet, hidden under the surface of the earth, lies a vast network of tree roots, which are known as neighborhoods. They are really sort of like neighborhoods, he says. Tree roots can leak out sugars and other compounds into the soil. Those sugars are then sucked up by neighboring roots. So it's literally exhale. Those sugars are then sucked up by neighboring roots. So it's literally exchanging sugar, just like I do with my

0: and ability to grow and thrive is dependent on their neighbors. They share their resources unselfishly with species other than their own, somehow knowing they are all connected in a crucial way. Perhaps we humans could learn something from this underground neighborhood. Thanks for joining me on the journey this week as we seek to be Jesus in the neighborhood, peacefully, simply, together.
1: 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You may link to Zoom by way of their website, warrensburgcob.com. 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
3: It's still not a done deal.
4: I'm Dave Anthony, Fox News. A plan that President Trump has not signed off on yet to extend the Iran ceasefire for 60 days. Vice President Vance tells
5: the highly enriched stockpile and also the question of enrichment.
4: Fox's Jeff Paul reports from Dubai.
6: This feels like this is the closest we have been to seeing the U.S. and Iran agree to a deal since the start of the war. But in another sense, we've sort of been here before where a deal feels imminent and then nothing happens. And complicating matters this time, this recent back and forth between the U.S. and Iran.
4: Referencing U.S. military shooting down Iran drones that targeted a commercial ship and attacking boats laying mines in Iran targeting a U.S. base in Kuwait. Ukraine's President Volodymyr Zelensky is warning that Russia is preparing another major attack. Hours after a Russian drone fired at Ukraine crossed into Romania, hitting an apartment building, causing a fire that left two people injured. Romania, in response, is asking NATO for more anti-drone weaponry. A massive fireball lit up Cape Canaveral in Florida last night.
7: The Blue Origin rocket exploding during a test of its engines. A static fire engine test is when the rocket's engines are ignited and they run at full thrust, but the vehicle is unable to go anywhere during the test. The rocket was uncrewed, and thankfully no one on the ground nearby was hurt.
4: That's Fox's Marianne Rafferty. Blue Origin CEO Jeff Bezos says they don't know yet what went wrong, but will rebuild. A California eighth grader, W-O-N, the Scripps National Spelling Bee.
8: Chikungunya.
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4: 14-year-old Shrey Parikh correctly spelled 32 words in 90 seconds in a final round spell off, seven more than the runner-up. 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
4: The head of the World Health Organization has gone to Congo, the epicenter of an Ebola outbreak, as more badly needed medical equipment arrived sent by the European Union. There are just over 1,000 suspected Ebola cases and more than 200 deaths. Meanwhile, a court in Kenya has blocked a U.S. plan to set up a quarantine facility in that country for any U.S. citizens exposed to Ebola in Africa. But Kenyans are worried about the virus being brought there.
14: The facilities meant for Americans who are still asymptomatic of the potentially deadly disease. It'll also be equipped to provide advanced care for U.S. citizens who develop symptoms until they can be evacuated. Those who are evacuated won't be going back to the States. Instead, the official says they'll be sent to third countries because it's faster. Meanwhile, Secretary of State Marco Rubio has said, "We cannot and will not allow any cases of Ebola to enter the United States." Jill Nato, Fox News.
15: Also in Kenya,

0: 8 female students have been arrested, suspected of arson in yesterday's fire at a girls' boarding school that killed 16 children, injured 79 others. In Dallas, Texas, they're searching for any more victims of an apartment building explosion.
1: We responded to a gas leak, reported gas leak. Our first responders, while they were en route to that gas leak, a subsequent explosion occurred.
0: Dallas Fire and Rescue Deputy Chief Mark Berry, at least 3 people were killed, 5 others injured. On Wall Street, could be another record day. Stock futures are rising the morning after the Dow, the NASDAQ, and the S&P 500 closed at all-time highs. In the NBA playoffs, the Spurs force a Game 7. Victor Wembanyama scored 28 points to lead San Antonio past Oklahoma City 118-91 on NBC. The Spurs and defending champion Thunder play one more time tomorrow. The winner will face the New York Knicks in the NBA Finals. I'm Dave Anthony. This is Fox News.
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6: From the COCO Weather Center, the Warrensburg forecast, next few days will be wet. Today, showers and thunderstorms, high 78, slight chance of rain tonight, mostly cloudy, low around 63. Still a chance of the showers and possibly some thunderstorms on Saturday, partly sunny, a high of 83. Same deal Saturday night, chance of rain, mostly cloudy, low around 65. On Sunday, still a chance of showers and thunderstorms, mostly sunny, however, with the high near 88.
7: Missouri Net News, I'm Matt Pilger. An investigation is underway into the death of a Missouri State Highway Patrol trooper in Callaway County in central Missouri. The Highway Patrol says no foul play is suspected and there is no danger to the public. The Callaway County Sheriff's Office began the investigation after receiving a 911 call on Thursday afternoon. The patrol says no additional details are being released at this time as the investigation continues. Governor Mike Kehoe is considering a state budget proposal that would defund a program to help low-income Missouri families buy fruits and vegetables. During budget debate this month, St. Louis Democrat Ian Mackey said he opposed the $2 million cut for the Double Up Food Bucks program. Mackey told House Budget Committee Chairman Dirk Deaton of Seneca that Republicans are being inconsistent.
8: You might recall a few weeks ago we had a discussion about what poor people can and can't buy and about how they shouldn't be buying cake, they should be buying broccoli. The last several years we've had a line in House Bill 11 that helped poor people buy more broccoli, and y'all zeroed it out.
9: The newer something is, I think the more likely it's to come under scrutiny when we're having to pull back.
7: The Missouri Independent reports the program is still funded for now through other sources. Kansas City will soon welcome over 650,000 soccer fans for the World Cup tournament. Sue Danielson reports the local convention and visitors bureau is watching the visitation stats, including who is coming and length of stay.
10: International World Cup soccer fans headed to Kansas City may not stay long. Mackenzie Walters of Visit KC says that's typical behavior for World Cup fans.
11: They might only stay in Kansas City for 2 or 3 days, but then they might go to Dallas and watch their team play there.
10: She says hotel bookings have been slower than hoped, but are expected to pick up in the next 2 weeks. The World Cup is projected to have a $653 million local economic impact.
7: This is Missouri Net.
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13: A $30 million FAA grant is going to St. Louis International Airport to support a major redevelopment project. The funding will help build a new utility plant tied to plans for a single-terminal airport. U.S. Senator Eric Schmidt helped secure the grant. Four men have been charged in a $1.7 million scam involving fake water heater returns. The U.S. Attorney's Office says from at least March from mid-May this year, the suspects used counterfeit labels to return used heaters for gift cards at stores across the country, including the St. Louis area. If you're planning to look up at the sky this weekend, you'll see a rare full moon over Missouri called a blue micromoon. Central Methodist University astronomer Paul Temple says the term may be getting attention mostly because of its name.
14: However, I'm not against that because the more people that pay attention to the sky and the things that happen there, the better.
13: Be sure to follow Missouri Net on Instagram, Facebook, and X.
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6: 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Good morning. I'm Marion Woods, and news is brought to you by WarrensburgRadio.com, your source for local news, sports, and information 24 hours a day. With rain this morning, 72 degrees. We'll have rain most of the day, showers and thunderstorms, a high of 78 today. A Houstonian man has been arrested and charged after leading a deputy with the Pettis County Sheriff's Office on a high-speed chase on Tuesday. According to the Sheriff's Office, a deputy attempted to conduct a traffic stop on two motorcyclists that were doing wheelies through the intersection of U.S. Highway 65 and U.S. Highway 50 and speeding 63 miles per hour in a posted 35-mile-per-hour zone. The two motorcyclists began accelerating away from the deputy and continued down 16th Street and Highway 65, traveling at speeds of more than 115 miles an hour. The deputy was advised to terminate the pursuit as the motorcycles continued to accelerate, reaching speeds of 127 miles an hour. One of the motorcycles sped away while the others slowed down to turn onto 32nd Street towards State Highway B. Motorcycle then struck the curb and crashed. The motorcyclist, identified as Mykola Sherbatiak, was placed under arrest after refusing medical care. He allegedly told deputies that he fled because he did not have a motorcycle permit. The identity of the other motorcyclist is not known at this time. A Higginsville man who had been set to go on trial last week on several charges of sex crimes involving minors has instead pleaded guilty. 44-year-old James Looney changed his plea to guilty May the 18th in a Lafayette County courtroom after prosecutors downgraded the most serious charge against him to a Class D felony from Class B. Looney's admission in court was to charges of possession of child pornography, sexual contact with a student, tampering with physical evidence, and sexual misconduct. A sentencing hearing is scheduled for the afternoon of June the 15th. Next meeting for the Johnson County Commission is Monday, 8:30 a.m., start of the day for them at the Reese School, 301 West Market Street, Suite 105. Tentative agenda for Monday at 9:30, Warrensburg Main Street monthly update. At 10, an emergency management agency update. At 11, Johnson County Economic Development Corporation monthly update. And then at 11:50, a review and approval of previous minutes. And during the day, any other business as presented to the commission could also be considered. Warrensburg R6 School District will have a grand opening and ribbon cutting of the new Morris L. Collins Early Childhood Center next week. It'll be on Thursday, June the 4th, 4:30 to 6:30 p.m. at 1047 South McGuire at the building's front entrance. All community members and school district partners are welcome to attend. Here's your timeline. At 4:30, remarks from the district, the Collins family, and renovation partners. At 4:40, the Chamber of Commerce, ribbon cutting. And then from 4:45 to 6:30, open house with light refreshments in the commons. No RSVP is required. It's hoped that you will attend. Central Missouri Repertory Theater will take families on a summer adventure with its touring production of The Lost Musketeer, featuring June shows in Richmond, Lexington, and Warrensburg. The Lost Musketeer will be on tour presenting performances on several sites in West Central Missouri. Public performances include 10 a.m. June 3rd and 7 p.m. June 7th at the Highlander Theater on the UCM Warrensburg campus. Admission to that is free. Touring performances include the Lex in Lexington, Missouri, and the Ferris Theater in Richmond. Warrensburg Chamber of Commerce will be hosting its legislative luncheon on Friday, June the 5th, a week from today, from 11:45 a.m. to 1 p.m. at Players Restaurant and Lounge at 627 East Russell Avenue. Guest speakers will include Missouri State Representative Brandon Phelps of the 54th District, Representative Roger Reedy of the 57th District, and Missouri Secretary of State Denny Hoskins. 56-year-old Michael Shane Svozik of Holden died Monday at his home. Funeral services will be at 10:30 a.m. today at the Williams Funeral Chapel in Holden. Interment will follow in the Holden Cemetery. Memorial contributions may be left to Johnson County 4-H or Johnson County Cancer Foundation in care of the Williams Funeral Chapel. Online condolences may be left at williamsfuneralchapel.net. 86-year-old Kenneth Lee Swigert of Higginsville died May the 19th. Visitation will be at 12:30 today at the Kaiser Wiggers Funeral Home in Higginsville. Graveside services to follow at 2 at the Missouri State Veterans Cemetery. Friends are invited to a meal at the community building in the park following the graveside service. Memorials are suggested to Alzheimer's Association. Condolences may be left for the family at kaiserwiggers.com. 68-year-old Cynthia Cindy Cahill of Chilhowee died May 25th at St. Luke's East. Visitation will be today at 1 o'clock, followed by funeral services at 2:30 at the Chilhowee Baptist Church. Memorial contributions are suggested to the Cynthia Hill Memorial Fund to be used for the grandchildren's higher education. Arrangements by the Williams Funeral Chapel in Warrensburg. 77-year-old Robert Michael Levy of Lexington died April 13th. The family will host a celebration of life from 4 to 7 p.m. today at the Lexington VFW. Memorials are suggested to Boy Scout Troop 318. Memories and condolences may be left at LedfordFamilyFH.com. Arrangements by the Walker Nadler Fuller Funeral Home in Lexington. 96-year-old Gerald Allen Copeland of Odessa died May 25th. Visitation will be from 10 a.m. to 11 a.m. Saturday at the Odessa Church of Christ. Funeral service will follow at 11 at the church. Interment with military honors will be in the Odessa Cemetery. Memorials have been suggested to the Odessa Church of Christ or Luminous Hospice. Arrangements entrusted to the Ralph O. Jones Funeral Home in Odessa. In just a minute, look at your wet weather forecast.
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6: All right, here's your forecast. For Warrensburg, today, wet. Showers and thunderstorms, high 78. No. Same deal tonight. Like chance of showers with thunderstorms, mostly cloudy, low 63. Saturday, still rainy, partly sunny, a high of 83. Saturday night, more rain, mostly cloudy, low 55. Sunday, same thing, chance of showers and thunderstorms, but quite a bit of sunshine. With a high near 88, still rain on Sunday night. What about Monday? Yep, still rain. Monday night, same deal. Then we get sunshine on Tuesday. Right now, raining this morning. Kind of wet out there and 72 degrees in the Berg.
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20: Good morning. For KOKO Sports, I'm Greg Hassler. 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Got some rain out there today.
6: It's a little dampish. Yes. And it's going to, as you just heard me, I'm sure, because you were sitting right there when I was reading this. We had rain all the way through, what did I say, Monday night?
20: Yeah.
6: And then it's Tuesday, sunny.
20: Shout out to the guy that got everything mowed yesterday.
6: That would be you.
20: That's me. I did. And I'd also like to take this time to congratulate and to thank all the Warrensburgians. Is that a thing? Warrensburgian?
6: Burgers.
20: People that live here.
6: Yeah, okay.
20: Normally when I mow, you know, along, what is this road? PCA Road?
6: PCA Road.
20: PCA Road, and then this other road that goes
6: Hawthorne,
20: like Hawthorne. Yeah, that when I mow along those roads, there is a large amount of Fireball shooter bottles and vodka bottles.
6: Those little bitty ones.
20: The little bitty ones. I mean, there's vodka and Fireball bottles everywhere.
6: Really?
20: However, this last time,
6: none.
20: Really didn't have too big of a Fireball vodka issue. Now, I know who's throwing the vodka out there, and I'll address that separately. But the Fireball, I don't know who's doing that.
6: But you got the vodka.
20: But yeah, I mean, I think, either people are just deciding not to litter, or maybe they're not taking the, you know.
6: Doing the juice while they're driving.
20: Doing the juice while they're driving, yeah. Possibly.
6: Yeah, well,
20: but yeah,
6: like
20: so
6: that.
20: I'd like to thank everybody for being considerate.
6: Okay, ever your. Yeah. So you don't have to mow over glass.
20: Well, they're plastic. And
6: oh, they are.
20: And right. And I'm not stopping every time to pick them up. I'm just powering through them. They're going away.
6: Flying everywhere. That's International right. Day of United Nations Peacekeepers today.
20: Okay.
6: Need some of that, don't we? Learn about composting day. Do you compost at your place?
20: Well, it all depends what your definition of compost is.
6: Pile of grass somewhere, huh?
20: Yeah. My compost, the things that I throw out that decay take, you know, like, I don't know, 100 years, maybe.
6: Oh, yeah. National Biscuit Day, Paperclip Day, Put a Pillow on Your Fridge Day. What's that about?
20: Put a what?
6: Pillow. Put a Pillow on Your Fridge Day.
20: Yeah,
6: I have no idea. Somebody can explain that to us, maybe.
20: I don't know.
6: World Digestive Health Day.
20: Okay.
6: Somebody's making stuff up here.
20: Yeah, just making it up. Making it up as we go now.
6: Yeah, well, it's not us. I mean, somebody else was making that stuff up.
20: Mules baseball senior left-handed starting pitcher Sawyer Allen was voted to the D2 CCA second team All-American squad. 22nd Mule to earn that award since that program began in 2007.
6: 8-1 record's pretty good.
20: Not bad. Mules baseball, number 4 seed in the Division II College World Series, take on 5th seeded UT Tyler. That'll be today, 12:30, first pitch, 12:10 will be your pregame over on 98.5 The Bar. And if the Mules win today, they'll play Sunday. If they lose, they play Tuesday.
6: Really? They won't play till Tuesday?
20: I know.
6: Wow. So go ahead and win.
20: I mean, look at it this way. If you get beat, you're going to be a lot more mature by the time you play your second game.
6: Yeah. This is that's different, isn't it? Usually the
20: eight teams, double elimination.
6: Eight teams, double elimination.
20: They play half. I mean, first round games are today and tomorrow.
6: It's going to take a whole week to get this done, isn't it?
20: Oh, it takes a long time. Long time.
6: Okay.
20: Camps coming up for UCM Athletics. Everybody has camps, right? 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
6: Yep.
20: Click on your sport. Click on the camp link. Jenny's Basketball, July 6th through the 8th for their kids' day camp. That's always well attended. Football, what is today?
6: Today's the 29th.
20: So Sunday, Mules football has their individual camp. Youth camp, June 22nd through the 24th. Jenny's soccer, residential camp, July 14th through the 16th. And then elite camp is July 18th. And I kind of heard a rumor that you and I are going to be asked to speak at the elite camp with all of our soccer knowledge.
6: Good luck.
20: So
6: you can take care of my chores.
20: We may have to kind of lay it all out. Anyway, all right, back after this.
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20: NBA last night, Spurs just throttled the Thunder, 118-91. Wemby had 28 points, 10 boards, 3 blocks. SGA had 15 points, 4 assists. He's kind of...
6: That's a downer for him.
20: Yeah. The series now moves to Oklahoma City on Saturday night, 7 o'clock. OKC's favored by 3.5. I think Saturday night, OKC gets them. I think we were right. It was going seven,
6: OKC.
20: Thunder at home, going to get it done. And then the finals with the Knicks begin on Wednesday.
6: You know, I was reading this morning, though, it's not always the home team that wins those games. It's
20: I know,
6: 50-50.
20: But
6: 50-50.
20: I know, that's historical. But, you know, with this series, I just think it's that's what's going to happen.
6: Yeah.
20: Royals and Cardinals both had the day off yesterday. Kansas City is at Texas tonight. Cubs at St. Louis. The Angels beat Detroit 7-1. White Sox over the Twins 6-2. Cubs beat the Pirates 7-2. Paul Skeens 5 1/3, 4 hits, 3 runs, struck out 10.
6: Yeah.
20: Astros beat Texas 5-1.
6: The problem with Mr. Skeens is he throws too many pitches. He can't go more than 5 plus usually.
20: Okay.
6: Five and a third, 5 2/3. He can't hardly get through the 6th inning.
20: Okay.
6: He strikes out a lot, and when you strike out a lot, it takes more pitchers.
20: Yeah, it does. Kansas City Royals are 22-34. Okay. I'm gonna tell you right now, they are not. By the time the season's over, they're not going to be anywhere near 500. It's not a 500 team.
6: I think you're right now.
20: They are not going to.
6: Yeah, I think you're right.
20: They're not playing 12 over 500 the rest of the way.
6: No.
20: They're 10 back. Not a playoff team, so everybody get ready for the Chiefs.
6: Yep.
20: Softball yesterday, Alabama beat UCLA 6-3. Tennessee over Texas 6-3.
6: Some gal for UCLA hit her 41st home run.
20: I know. They hit two home runs in the first three innings. And then Alabama hit a three-run home run to take the, to win it.
6: How about Nebraska? They hit a walk-off in the 10th.
20: Yeah, they beat Arkansas 5-3, 10 innings. Elimination games are today. WNBA last night, the Wings beat the Aces 95-87. And the Valkyrie, they beat the Fever 90-88. Caitlin Clark had 16 points, four rebounds, six assists.
6: She's still playing hurt.
20: Oh, I mean, she's got a sore back. But don't we all?
6: Yeah, we do.
20: You know, go out there and play.
6: Yeah.
20: If I can work on my deck with a sore back, I think she can she can handle it.
6: Shoot a basketball, huh?
20: Yeah. OTAs for the Chiefs. Mahomes threw a couple of passes yesterday in 7-on-7 drills.
6: I saw some film of that.
20: He is going to start the running. He's not really allowed to run yet. So he's going to start the running portion of his rehab after OTAs.
6: Really?
20: Yeah, they're going to let him start running.
6: Probably not too much cutting yet, though.
20: No, no.
6: This would be straight ahead.
20: Straight line. Yeah. Straight line stuff. Andy Reid said the Chiefs are not going to release Rashee Rice. Said he's learning a life lesson sitting in prison right now.
6: Okay.
20: They can't really release him because if you do, who are you going to throw it to? You got to have wide receivers.
6: Yeah.
20: And I don't think they have any intention of signing anybody else at this point. So.
6: And he didn't do anything really bad this time to get in prison, though.
20: Well, but he's in prison because he did something really bad
6: earlier, and he did something a little bit.
20: Well, he was going to prison anyway.
6: Yeah.
20: It just, he went sooner than he had hoped.
6: Yeah.
20: All right, World Cup soccer news. Ireland and Qatar played a friendly. I don't even know why they call them friendlies. I need to look that up.
6: Played a friendly?
20: Played a friendly. That's what it's called? They're called friendlies.
6: Whether it's, you don't even try to win, you practice.
20: No, no, you try to win.
6: Oh, okay. Friendly.
20: But it's a friendly. Maybe it's not like a league game or something. It's just a friendly.
6: Okay.
20: It got stopped twice, the match did, because there were sections of fans throwing tennis balls on the pitch. These fans were protesting upcoming games with Israel.
6: Okay.
20: They want Ireland to not play Israel. So it's a select group of anti-Semitic people.
6: Okay.
20: Argentina announced their team yesterday, of course. Lionel Messi is on that squad. He's going to be fine. Got a little muscle fatigue and a hammy. It's going to be
6: okay.
20: His sixth World Cup. That's pretty impressive. Six World Cups. They don't play those babies every year.
6: Oh, they're... He couldn't be playing his sixth if it was every four.
20: No, probably not. But anyway, it's a sixth World Cup team.
6: Yeah, that's impressive.
20: Did a little dive into USA men's national team.
6: Uh-huh.
20: I mean, I think they're going to win some matches. They might get to the next round out of their group.
6: Is this double elimination?
20: Well, you play your group.
6: Oh, you play your group.
20: Everybody. You got three matches. You play everybody in your group.
6: And then your points.
20: And the winners advance.
6: Okay.
20: That's how that works.
6: It's a points thing.
20: My soccer expert just... every 4 years.
6: Oh, it's every 4 years?
20: Yeah.
6: It is every four. Huh?
20: Yeah.
6: Like the Olympics.
20: Yeah.
6: Okay.
20: That's kind of what I thought. You kind of threw me off a little bit.
6: Now, you're so easy, though.
20: Oh, I am. So anyway, USA men's national team, they play a 4-2-3-1 formation. So when you're watching the match, it's going to be their base is 4-2-3-1. So you got four defenders, two playing in front of the defenders, then you got like two midfielders,
6: uh-huh.
20: And then you got three other dudes, and then you got like a winger, right? So the reason why they play the 4-3-2-1 formation. And this makes sense. I'm kind of a 4-3-2-1 guy. I mean, I need to learn a little bit more about the other ones. I'm a 4-2-3-1 guy because...
6: Wish this was on video so could people see me shaking my head.
20: No, I mean, when you listen, I mean, what that does, it allows you to put high pressure from your wings, and they're gonna push high and wide. So you get a guy like Christian Pulisic, makes him, as I question myself on his name, you know, you get old Pulisic out there. That makes him more effective. I mean, he's kind of your offensive guy.
6: So what does that do for him?
20: He's got to score goals.
6: I mean, how does that help him?
20: Oh, because he's able to kind of go freestyle, allow him a little more freedom, able to cut and get in the middle of the field and do some things.
6: Gives him more space?
20: It could, yeah. But it allows your wingers to be a little more aggressive, and then you're kind of packing it down on defense.
6: Your soccer expert tell you this?
20: No, this is all me.
6: No,
20: this is all me.
6: All you. Well, I don't trust it then. I thought if it was
20: I
6: would say, okay, but
20: if
6: this is on you, I'm not so sure.
20: My soccer consultant, I'm sure, would agree with me.
6: Okay.
20: That the 4-2-3-1 with Pulisic
6: is the way to go. Okay.
20: I don't think there's any question.
6: Gotcha.
20: So we'll see how that works for Team USA.
6: Where are they going to be playing their games?
20: USA?
6: Mm-hmm.
20: L.A. and Seattle.
6: L.A. and Seattle. Where are the finals of this? In New York?
20: Yeah. How come I'm answering questions with a question?
6: I don't know. You said yeah, but there was a big, red question mark right behind that.
20: I mean, that's
6: see it.
20: Twice already. I haven't even convinced myself what I'm saying is true.
6: Okay.
20: But no, I think it is. It's in New York.
6: Okay.
20: Or New Jersey.
6: Yeah, it would be
20: New Jersey.
6: Yeah.
20: Did you see the viral clip of Bryce Harper?
6: No, what did he do?
20: Brushed his teeth the way he does it.
6: Brushes his teeth.
20: He took some flack. So what he does, and there may be multiple ways to brush teeth, but I take toothpaste, right? Put it on the toothbrush,
6: yes.
20: And then do your stuff.
6: Right. Up and down, not cross.
20: What?
6: The toothbrush needs to go up and down long way. I mean,
20: who told you that?
6: Every dentist in the world will tell you that.
20: Okay. Is there a reason for that?
6: Yeah, because the grain of your teeth is that way.
20: I mean, this is the first I've heard of this.
6: Well, you've been doing it wrong.
20: You're not supposed to go side to side. You're supposed to go up and down.
6: Up and
20: what
6: down.
20: If you do a combination of both?
6: Well, that's what I do.
20: Well, what if you have one of those electric toothbrush thingies that move it up and down as you're going through?
6: They go this way.
20: Yeah.
6: I don't know. You got an electric toothbrush?
20: Well, I got one that's got a battery in it.
6: Oh, have you really?
20: Vibrates.
6: I'm an old-fashioned guy. I got one of these things you work at yourself.
20: No, I upgraded last year. Where we went somewhere.
6: And you upgraded.
20: Yeah, I was going to go buy a toothbrush, and I went, wait a second, this one with a battery in it's only like $2 more. I'll just get one of those.
6: Okay.
20: So,
6: I've never had one of those.
20: It's a pretty slick item.
6: Is it?
20: I think. I don't know.
6: I don't know.
20: But anyway.
6: That rotates. That one goes in a circle, doesn't it?
20: I don't know.
6: It does.
20: Okay. Bryce Harper.
6: What did he do?
20: Okay. What he does, he puts toothpaste in his mouth and then brushes his teeth.
6: No, that's not good. I don't like that. I wouldn't do that. Never have done that. I wouldn't do that.
20: Okay, but if you were the first baseman for the Phillies, you can do whatever you want to do.
6: I guess so. Hey. I'm not the first baseman for anybody. I can do what I want to do.
20: Do what you want to do.
6: Do that.
20: But yeah, that's what he does. He took some flack on it. People were
6: saying that's not good.
20: I don't know. They just weren't thrilled with the way he was doing it, and he chimed back at him.
6: I got a project for you.
20: For me?
6: Yes. Go on YouTube, and how should I brush my teeth?
20: Okay.
6: Tell me how to do it.
20: But I think Bryce Harper is actually he's a hothead.
6: Yeah, he is. He's got
20: but
6: temper.
20: I think he's a good dude.
6: He's got temper, though.
20: He does have a temper. He went with a guy. This guy wanted to ask his girl out for prom. And this was probably a couple years ago.
6: I remember this story.
20: And he asked Bryce Harper, I mean, just some random kid, just sent him a letter. Hey, would you go with me?
6: To the prom.
20: To this girl's house.
6: Oh, that's what it was.
20: So I could ask her out. And he goes, yeah, I'll go with you. So this kid shows up at the front door with Bryce Harper.
6: To ask the girl to go to the prom with him.
20: Yeah.
6: Yeah.
20: Oh, that's funny. I thought it was pretty. She said, yeah, she's not going to say no to Bryce Harper.
6: No. Not if she's a Phillies fan.
20: There's been lately, I've noticed a large run of really stupid world records being broken. And another one just happened. The world's largest golf ball pyramid.
6: Stacking golf balls?
20: Yeah, and you would think this would be like somebody in Kenya or something doing it. That's usually where these things are broken. But no, this was down in Texas. They stacked 19,019 golf balls.
6: To make a pyramid.
20: Make this long pyramid.
6: How big was it? How big square on the bottom?
20: Well, it was more of a like a wall. It was a pyramid.
6: A pyramid is...
20: Well, I know, but it's... Don't think of like the Egyptian pyramids. Think of like just a long wall of China pyramid.
6: Okay.
20: They used 19,019 balls. That's a lot of golf balls.
6: Yeah, $4 a ball.
20: I mean, where do you get 19,000 balls? I mean, now if you went to a driving range and got extra tokens and swiped a bucket every once in a while, it's still going to take a while to get to 19,019 balls.
6: Yes, it would.
20: Then the one person that pulls the wrong ball and the whole thing comes down.
6: How long did it take him to do that, did it say?
20: You know, I really didn't do too deep of a dive. I kind of just got the headline.
6: Okay.
20: I didn't read a lot about it.
6: You should have known I would be asking questions, though, about
20: that. I know. I tried to read some articles this morning, and I just really had a hard time comprehending what they were talking about. I mean, just different things. When it comes to NIL and different things, it can get kind of complicated.
6: You have to concentrate. It takes a little studying, right?
20: That's right. Man, we had a great day on the deck yesterday. Great
6: you
20: day.
6: Showed me a picture. You actually got boards
20: there's actually a section on top.
6: That you could actually get on?
20: Yeah, you could actually, if you wanted to.
6: Walk on that?
20: You could tightrope yourself over to that section and put a lawn chair down, eat a hamburger.
6: I got a question for you. I've been meaning to ask you this. How big is this deck you keep talking about?
20: It is
6: 16 by 25 or something
20: probably
6: like that?
20: About 14 by 25.
6: Oh, well, 14 by 24. Far off then.
20: No, huh?
6: That's a good sized deck.
20: Yeah, it's got some good size on it.
6: Considering mine's probably 12 by 12.
20: But the rain is, I mean, your forecast talks about.
6: You're not going to be doing any work on your deck for a couple days. You're going to have the whole weekend to think about it.
20: Yeah, you'd be surprised.
6: Although there is one day here. Look at this. I don't understand this forecast. Sunday. We have Sunday. The Weather Service says a chance of showers and thunderstorms, but mostly sunny.
20: Yeah. There's a chance.
6: There's always a chance. What's that chance? 30% on Sunday.
20: That's
6: but
20: nothing.
6: Lots of sunshine, but still we're going to have a pop-up shower thunderstorm, I guess.
20: Could be.
6: Anyway, that's kind of crazy when it's mostly sunny, but chance of rain.
20: All right. Anything else exciting going on? Anything I need to know about?
6: No, it's Friday. Okay. We got a big wine show today.
20: You do?
6: We do at 9:30. The chairman of the board, of the Missouri Wine and Grape Board, Jim Anderson, is going to join us this morning, bring in some good Missouri wines for us to sample.
20: It's good that he comes out. It gives you guys some credibility. Because when you three guys start talking about wine and recommendations, I'm going, no.
6: Fred will be here today, I'm told.
20: That's a little bit more credibility,
6: That's quite a bit more there,
20: Yeah, but you got two guys that actually know about wine coming in. That's pretty cool.
6: Okay. Pass, have a good weekend.
20: All right, see you later.
6: Okay, bye-bye.
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23: Because you don't like capitalism doesn't mean that you get to burn someone else's things to the ground. It doesn't mean you get to take their life. It doesn't mean you get to take what they have. It doesn't mean that you get to tax them into oblivion. None of this gives you a pass. None of this gives you legitimization or an excuse. And the fact that there's such mental gymnastics that goes into Luigi Mangione, oh, well, this United Healthcare CEO, we didn't like what he did. We don't like his company. We don't like what he stands for. Oh, Charlie Kirk, we don't like what he stands for. That does not give you the right to take someone's life, take their property, ruin their life, destroy their family. And the fact that that's being in some way excused, especially by those on the left, to me, quite frankly, is disgusting. Mm-hmm. This younger generation has to understand you can disagree with people or policies or ideologies or ways of life without destroying that way of life. You have a conversation. You don't light a match.
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6: From the COCO Weather Center, the Warrensburg forecast, next few days will be wet. Today, showers and thunderstorms, high 78, slight chance of rain tonight, mostly cloudy, low around 63. Still a chance of the showers and possibly some thunderstorms on Saturday, partly sunny, a high of 83. Same deal Saturday night, chance of rain, mostly cloudy, low around 65. On Sunday, still a chance of showers and thunderstorms, mostly sunny, however, with the high near 88. Kind of a rainy morning in the Berg. 72 is our temperature right now on this Friday, the 29th day in May. Just a couple of more days left in this month. Let's see. International Day of United Nations Peacekeepers. Learn about Composting Day, National Biscuit Day, Paperclip Day. And I don't understand what this is about. Put a pillow on your fridge day. There's got to be some kind of reason for somebody who'd want to do that. World Digestive Health Day as well. Okay, things that have happened you might be interested in knowing. Then again, if I say stuff here that you don't care about, just toss it away. Okay, don't store it away. Throw it away. 1790, Rhode Island became the last of the 13 original colonies to ratify the U.S. Constitution. 1848, Wisconsin became the 30th state of the U.S. 1916, the official flag of the President of the United States was adopted. 1942, John Barrymore died in Hollywood at the age of only 60. 1951, C.F. Blair became the first man to fly over the North Pole in a single-engine plane. We all needed to know that, I think. 1953, this is one I recall. I remember this when it happened. Edmund Hillary and Sherpa Tenzing Norgay became the first men to reach the top of Mount Everest. That was a big deal when that happened in 1953. 1995, Margaret Chase Smith, remember her? She was the first woman to serve in both the House and the Senate. She died at the age of 97 on this day in 95. 2003, Bob Hope turned 100 years old. 2005, wow, this is 21 years ago, Danica Patrick became the first female driver to take the lead in the Indy 500. 2009, Jay Leno hosted his final episode of The Tonight Show after hosting for 17 years. His final guests were Conan O'Brien, his successor, briefly, and singer James Taylor. 2010, we lost a good one. Dennis Hopper, the actor, died of prostate cancer at 74. And in 2015, the One World Observatory at One World Trade Center opened. Got some birthdays today. Rebbie Jackson, the singer, 76. Danny Elfman, film composer, did the music for Beetlejuice, Spider-Man, Batman Returns. 73 today. LaToya Jackson, singer-entertainer, 70. Melissa Etheridge, singer-songwriter, 65. Noel Gallagher, guitarist and singer with the group Oasis, 59. And a member of the Spice Girls, Melanie Brown, is 51. Ted Levine, actor, 69. Annette Bening, actress, 68. Actress Lisa Welchel from The Facts of Life is 63. And Riley Keough, actress, is 37. Riley Keough, by the way, is Elvis Presley's granddaughter. Okay, music history. 2021. American singer B.J. Thomas died at age 78. 2013, the Dells founding member Marvin Jr. died at 77. Back in 2013 as well, on this day, Blake Shelton raised $6 million with his charity's special Healing in the Heartland relief benefit concert. Pretty good chunk of cash there, $6 million. 1999, the body of Philip Taylor Kramer of Iron Butterfly was found in a valley in Malibu, California. He'd been missing since 1995. 4 years, somebody finally found his body. Goodness. 1959, Ray Charles, B.B. King, and Jimmy Reed performed for about 9,000 people at Herndon Stadium in Atlanta, Georgia. And this is big time here. 1942, Bing Crosby, the Ken Darby Singers, and John Scott Trotter Orchestra recorded Irving Berlin's White Christmas. 84 years ago today, White Christmas was recorded for the first time. The best version of it ever as well, I might say. That's it. What we have today, some things that have happened on this 29th day in May. Here's Cat Stevens. Remember Moon Shadow? Here it is.

Strangers in the Night, Frank Sinatra. Cat Stevens earlier. We're having a good time on a Friday here on the radio on the Woods program. Oh, boy. It's Gladys Knight and the Pips and Every Beat of My Heart.

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1: It's still just a tentative deal.
2: I'm Dave Anthony, Fox News. It would extend the Iran ceasefire for 60 days. President Trump's yet to sign off on it and tells Laura Trump in an interview that'll air on her show on Vox tomorrow night.
3: That's what I do. I negotiate. They negotiate. They're very good negotiators. They're crafty. But in the end, we have all the cards.
2: Fox's Madeline Rivera is at the White House.
4: The memo of understanding states shipping will be restored in the Strait of Hormuz without restrictions. And this includes Iran removing mines from the waterway within 30 days. The U.S. would also lift this blockade and some sanctions to allow Iran to sell oil. Iran would also commit to not pursuing a nuclear weapon. It's still unclear, though, what would happen to Iran's stockpile of highly enriched uranium. And that's one of the issues that will continue to be hashed out within this 60-day window.
2: There was a giant orange fireball in the night sky in Florida as Blue Origin was prepping for a rocket launch next week.
5: When they tried to do a static fire test at Cape Canaveral Space Force Station in Florida late Thursday, the rocket exploded. Sound courtesy of Spaceflight Now's YouTube page. It was a monstrous explosion, completely shrouding the 320-foot-tall Glenn rocket.
2: Fox's Jill Nato. The rocket's unmanned, so no one was hurt. Blue Origin CEO Jeff Bezos says it's too early to know the cause, but they will rebuild. An Amtrak train caught fire in a tunnel in New York City early this morning. Five workers were hurt, two seriously, disrupting train service. Former Attorney General Pam Bondi is at the Capitol now to answer House Committee's questions on the Jeffrey Epstein files.
6: Cameras and microphones will not be allowed, and Bondi will not be under oath. Bondi was subpoenaed to appear while she led the DOJ, but she refused. Bondi did, however, agree to sit for this transcribed interview. She is expected to be at the meeting with Assistant U.S. Attorney General Harmeet Dillon.
2: That's Fox's Gernal Scott. 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
2: While the U.S. military keeps patrolling the Eastern Pacific and Caribbean in an operation that's blown up dozens of suspected drug trafficking boats,
10: the New York Times reports there's an agreement to carry out joint military strikes on drug gangs in Guatemala. President Bernardo Arevalo says only Congress can authorize foreign soldiers on Guatemalan soil, and there are no plans to request that. Arevalo and his defense minister spoke with U.S. War Secretary Pete Hegseth last week. He says a request for military assistance with anti-drug trafficking operations is within the framework of existing agreements, including access to equipment, training, and experts. Chris Foster, Fox News.
2: Vice President Vance went to Colorado, congratulating the class of 26 at the U.S. Air Force Academy.
11: So impressed am I with this group.
2: And in his commencement address, Vance told the graduates,
11: AI will inevitably change warfare. And of course, as you've learned over the last 4 years, it already has.
2: But the vice president also told them there are limits to artificial intelligence.
11: Decisions over life and death must be made by humans and not machines.
2: But there's a growing concern about AI, from taking away jobs to going out of control.
12: Nearly 80% of voters call it urgent. The need for AI regulation.

0: With 8 in 10 saying that protecting public interests should be prioritized over promoting innovation, with more than half, according to the latest Fox News poll, saying the responsibility falls on the government and the tech industry. Younger voters under 30 favor AI regulations less than voters 65 and older, with a Fox News poll showing that 6 in 10 Democrats favor coordinating AI regulations with other countries. 6 in 10 Republicans favor acting independently. Independents are evenly split. Jeff Manasso, Fox News.
1: On Wall Street, stock futures are rising, so down the Nasdaq could add to record highs yesterday. In the NBA playoffs, San Antonio forced a Game 7 of the Western Conference Finals, blowing out Oklahoma City by 27 points. They'll play tomorrow night. I'm Dave Anthony. This is Fox News.
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3: From the COCO Weather Center, the Warrensburg forecast. Next few days will be wet. Today, showers and thunderstorms, high 78, slight chance of rain tonight, mostly cloudy, low around 63. Still a chance of the showers and possibly some thunderstorms on Saturday, partly sunny, a high of 83. Same deal Saturday night, chance of rain, mostly cloudy, low around 65. On Sunday, still a chance of showers and thunderstorms, mostly sunny, however, with the high near 88.
4: MissouriNet News, I'm Matt Pilger. An investigation is underway in the death of a Missouri State Highway Patrol trooper in Callaway County in mid-Missouri. The Highway Patrol says no foul play is suspected and there is no danger to the public. Callaway County Sheriff's Office started the investigation after receiving a 911 call on Thursday afternoon near County Road 395 east of U.S. 63. Kansas City Convention and Visitors Bureau officials are seeing more international World Cup buzz. Mackenzie Walters of Visit KC says it's going to be a mix of international and U.S. fans.
5: From Ecuador, from Argentina.
4: And a University of Missouri study finds goldfish can have a bad impact on natural bodies of water. Professor Rick Relier says they're fine in a fish tank, but not in ponds or lakes.
6: They eat all of the different kinds of food that a lot of our native fish would like to eat.
4: This is Missouri Net.
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3: 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Rainy and 72. Rain all day today. Pretty wet. High about 78. In fact, we have rain here for about the next 3 days or so in our forecast. A Houstonian man has been arrested and charged after leading a deputy with the Pettis County Sheriff's Office on a high-speed motorcycle chase on Tuesday. According to the Sheriff's Office, a deputy attempted to conduct a traffic stop on two motorcyclists who were doing wheelies through the intersection of U.S. Highway 65 and Highway 50 in Sedalia, speeding 63 miles per hour in that posted 35-mile-per-hour zone. The two motorcyclists began accelerating away from the deputy, continued down 16th Street and Highway 65, traveling at speeds of more than 115 miles an hour. The deputy was advised to terminate the pursuit as the motorcycles continued to accelerate, traveling at up to 127 miles an hour. One of the motorcycles sped away. The other slowed down to turn onto 32nd Street towards State Highway B, but struck a curb and crashed. That motorcyclist, identified as Mykola Sherbadiuk, was placed under arrest after refusing medical care. He allegedly told deputies that he fled because he didn't have a motorcycle permit. The identity of the other motorcyclist is not known at this time. Johnson County Commissioners meet Monday, starting at 8:30 in the morning at the former Reese School. Tentative agenda for Monday, 9:30, Warrensburg Main Street, monthly update. At 10, Emergency Management Agency update. At 11, Johnson County Economic Development Corporation, monthly update. And at 11:50 on Monday morning, a review and approval of previous minutes. And during the day, any other business as presented to the commission could also be considered. Warrensburg R6 School District will have a grand opening and ribbon cutting for the new Morris L. Collins Early Childhood Center coming up on Thursday, June 4th, next week, next Thursday, from 4:30 to 6:30 p.m. at 1047 South McGuire, at the building's front entrance. All community members and school district partners are invited. Here's the timeline. 4:30, remarks from the district, Collins family, and renovation partners. 4:40, Chamber of Commerce ribbon cutting. And 4:45 to 6:30 p.m., the open house with light refreshments will be held in the Commons. No RSVP is required, but they hope you will consider attending. Central Missouri Repertory Theater is taking families on a summer adventure with its touring production of The Lost Musketeer. Featuring June shows in Richmond, Lexington, and Warrensburg, The Lost Musketeer will be on tour, presenting performances at several sites in West Central Missouri. Public performances locally here include 10 a.m. on June 3rd and 7 p.m. on June 7th, in the Highlander Theater on the UCM Warrensburg campus. Admission is free. Warrensburg Chamber of Commerce hosting its legislative luncheon on Friday, June 5th, a week from today, from 11:45 a.m. to 1 p.m. at Players Restaurant and Lounge. Guest speakers, state representatives Brandon Phelps and Roger Reedy, also Missouri Secretary of State Denny Hoskins. That's KOKO News. I'm Marion Woods.
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17: Missouri Net Sports, good morning. I'm Tim Fisher. We'll start with Major League Baseball, where the St. Louis Cardinals are at Busch Stadium tonight as they open up a series with the Chicago Cubs. The Cardinals come in off an off day yesterday, looking to snap a four-game losing skid. 6:15 first pitch tonight, Kyle Leahy gets the start against Shota Umaga. The Kansas City Royals look to snap a three-game losing skid tonight with the opener of a series in Texas against the Rangers. 7:05 first pitch tonight, Stephen Kolek gets the start against Mackenzie Gore. To college baseball, where the Missouri State Bears will open up play in the NCAA tournament in the Kansas Regional this afternoon as they take on Arkansas. At the Division II World Series, Central Missouri opens up play today, taking on UT Tyler. At the NCAA Division II Softball World Series, Missouri Southern yesterday, a 5-3 winner over Glenville State. The Lions back in action this afternoon as they take on McKendree. On to football in the UFL, where the St. Louis Battlehawks tonight will play host to the Dallas Renegades at 7 o'clock. The Battlehawks have already secured a playoff spot, now playing for seeding. To the pros, where the Kansas City Chiefs yesterday went through day two of their voluntary OTAs. Quarterback Patrick Mahomes is on the field doing individual work as he rehabs from his knee injury. Says wearing a brace on the surgically repaired knee is nothing new.
18: It's not too different than what I've felt before, and so now it's just kind of just getting adjusted to it. But obviously I'm not like running and cutting and doing all that stuff in it yet, so that'll be another adjustment period at some point. But it's good to get these reps now so I can kind of speed that adjustment period along.
17: I'm Tim Fisher, Missouri Net Sports.
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Think It Over. Yeah, Buddy Holly on Coco. Rare Earth before that. Get ready. We are ready here on Coco for the Woods program to roll on. And a reminder, too, that at 9:30, a special wine show, the chairman of the Missouri Wine and Grape Board, Jim Anderson, will be joining us this morning with some good Missouri wines for us to sample, as it were. Here's Eric Clapton. This is After Midnight.

0: I Say a Little Prayer, Dionne Warwick on KOKO. Right before that, it was Eric Clapton's After Midnight. Check the weather for you, tell you how wet it is, but you know that probably already. And then it's time for Johnson County Today, right after the weather. From the KOKO Weather Center, the Warrensburg forecast, next few days will be wet. Today, showers and thunderstorms, high 78, slight chance of rain tonight, mostly cloudy, low around 63. Still a chance of the showers and possibly some thunderstorms on Saturday, partly sunny, a high of 83. Same deal Saturday night, chance of rain, mostly cloudy, low around 65. On Sunday, still a chance of showers and thunderstorms, mostly sunny, however, with the high near 88.
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0: Thank you. Good morning. Says right here, Brandon Phelps is supposed to be here this morning. Is he here?
2: Well, you're back to the notes.
0: Hi, Brandon.
2: How are you?
0: He's our state representative for the 54th District. I'm good.
2: And I came in on an automobile, but if we keep having these Fridays like this, I might come in a rowboat.
0: Yeah.
2: It just keeps being wet, doesn't it?
0: Does this mess up your work a lot?
2: It does.
0: Yeah. Put you behind?
2: Puts us behind. People always ask, will you work in the rain? Yeah, we'll work in the rain, but it's hard to do much landscape work when the ground's muddy.
0: Yes.
2: And so we don't mind being out there in the rain so much, but we need ground that we can work.
0: How about mowing? Do you like to mow in the rain? Should you mow in the rain or not?
2: Well, I guess it depends on if you're, depends on the lay of your property and if you're capable of doing it.
0: How wet the ground is.
2: How wet the ground is. Yeah, the grass being wet is not the problem. The ground below that grass being soft and wet, you know, you don't want to tear things up. Yeah. You don't want to leave ruts. No, we don't like to or want to mow in the rain, but we will all the time if we need to, provided that the ground is hard, you know. A one day rain, you can work around. It's when it just keeps raining every day and soaking in and everything's, wet.
0: This is kind of a steady thing here for about the next 3 days. Just kind of rain off, may quit a little, or something might come out, and then rain again.
2: That's what I'm seeing.
0: Yeah. Well, forecast I have in front of me here, after Monday night does mention rain next week. It's just through Monday night.
2: Well, good. I hope that stops then.
0: Give me a chance to do some work.
2: It'd be nice if it would stop a little bit before then, but we'll see.
0: Okay. There's some periods of sun in there, too.
2: Yeah, we'll take it.
0: Okay.
2: We'll take that.
0: Yep. Have any business to discuss this past week? Did you get anything you need to do right now?
2: No.
0: As a state rep?
2: No, right now. So, what I'm going to try to continue to do through the whole interim is what we've been doing most of this year. I'm going to continue to try to put out those weekly videos that Dakota and I will put out that just, tell people what is going on, if anything.
0: Yeah.
2: And on those weeks when there's maybe not anything that's really newsworthy for that particular week, we'll probably look at, individual pieces of legislation that were passed this year and signed by the governor and maybe just give a little breakdown on those and some details. Provided that there's not a special session that gets called, the next time that really we anticipate having, something to do in Jeff City that of any significance, at least, is going to be veto session, which will come in September.
0: Yeah. Is there any talk at all about a special session?
2: No, I haven't heard
0: I haven't
2: any.
0: Heard a thing.
2: No, I haven't heard any.
0: Okay.
2: I haven't heard any.
0: Usually there is some murmuring if there is a chance for one, but I haven't heard a thing.
2: Right. Yeah, and last year, actually, before we even left on our last day of session, the murmuring was starting already of that special session. So, but what's important now is when we're in this interim, if I'd show you my calendar, the calendar's full almost every day of things to do. So there's people to meet with and there's groups to meet with and, whether businesses or individuals or whatever that may be. And there's a handful of different trainings or conferences that they want us to go to. But I've got things pretty well scheduled. And then there's a lot of folks that, want us to come and talk to their small group or, church group or special interest group, whatever it may be, and explain to them.
0: A week from today.
2: And we've got a handful of those things. So, that legislative luncheon that the chamber's having.
0: Yeah.
2: And You know, so that's part of the job. And certainly just going to Jeff City for 5 months and then clocking out and going home is
0: that doesn't work that way.
2: It's not the job.
0: No.
2: And it's just like doing this, you know, being on the radio here. So we'll keep making those videos throughout the year. And, you know, we've done those all year long from the Capitol, but we're going to spend also some time here in the district making some of those videos and showing off some of the things that we have here in the district to show off.
0: Yeah.
2: You know, because there's a lot of pretty neat things here. And, you know, I would like to think that most people here know what we've got, but let's show those things off. So we're going to keep doing that. Of course, I'll keep coming in here and we'll keep going to these different community events. I think there's 4 or 5 of those different interim legislative updates like we're having next Friday. I think there's mm-hmm. 4 or 5 of those that I've got scheduled right now for different groups.
0: Yeah.
2: And so that's good too. You know, when you're in the shoes of a legislator, the more you can get out like that and not, I mean, the job is to go out there and explain to people the legislation and to answer any questions, but it's kind of a two-way street because I get to then hear, you know, those questions and those responses, yes, and what's on their mind. And so obviously if I'm representing people in Jefferson City, I need to know what they care about and what they're thinking. And so it's just good interaction. And so I kind of like doing it too, because I found last year that there were a lot of people that had one impression of a bill or a piece of legislation that we passed, and maybe that you know, their perception or understanding of the bill was not accurate.
0: Yeah.
2: And when we were able to explain the bill, they said, "Oh, well, I like that then now. Now it makes sense."
0: Yeah.
2: And so I like that ability to get out there and do that.
0: Yeah. Does it ever come up where you get lots of maybe suggestions for one particular thing, but it's something that you disagree with, that you don't think is good? How would you handle something like that? I mean, you have a whole group of people who are pro something, whatever it might be, but you don't agree with them on that. How do you handle that?
2: Well, I love that question, and that's a two-parted question, I guess. So for starters, I don't know that I've encountered that yet.
0: Okay.
2: And I guess the way that I would handle it is I feel like I've always been...
0: Because you represent the people.
2: Yes. Right? Yeah, I feel like I've always been pretty direct, so I think I would tell someone right off the bat. Usually if someone shares an idea with you, they want to know what you think. Usually they follow it up with, so what do you think?
0: Yeah.
2: And usually I would... I mean, what I see myself doing is telling someone, well, you know, I may struggle with this part of that idea, or I may struggle with this, or I may not like that, but... maybe we need to explore it some more. So to your last point on that is that is exactly correct. When I ran for this office, I didn't run to be the representative for Brandon Phelps. I ran to be the representative for District 54.
0: Yeah.
2: And so the way I would approach that is we would have to look at that and see just how much support there was for some idea like that and how many people were would be supporting that.
0: There would have to be some sit-downs, wouldn't there?
2: There would have to be some sit-downs. And listen, if it was crystal clear that was something that, you know, the majority of folks wanted and believed in and wanted to support, then, you know, certainly I've got to listen to that because, like I say, I am the representative of District 54. I've not encountered that yet.
0: Yeah.
2: I'll tell you what I encounter most.
0: Okay.
2: And, I mean, I this is probably with at least 80% of the ideas that come to us, if not more, there is always a clear divide. I mean, and I'm not necessarily talking a political divide, right? I'm not mm-hmm. talking partisan issues. But for every good idea that someone brings to you, if you have 50 people bring you a good idea, it seems like there's 50 other people that don't like it. You know, and like I say, put politics out of the door, you know, and so it was that way this year and last year as we voted on different pieces of legislation. I would tell you there were things that I voted on in each of the last 2 years. Don't know that any of them come to my mind right at the moment, but there were things that I voted on that had you asked me on that morning when I voted on them, Brandon, what do you think of this? Will your district like this? And I would have told you, Woody, 90% of our district's going to love this vote.
0: Yeah,
2: but you learn the hard way that for whatever reason, there's people that like it, there's people that don't, and there's a lot of people that don't care. And you don't hear usually from the people who like your votes.
0: Or the people who don't care.
2: Or the people who don't care. You hear from the
0: ones
2: who
0: don't
2: like
0: it, you're going to hear from.
2: Yeah. Yeah. Yeah. You know, the thing that I try to explain to a lot of people, because, you know, we get some folks that are pretty upset with votes, and they will, you know, they'll call.
0: They follow your vote? You get a lot of people follow how you vote?
2: No, what I get is a lot of people that will follow a particular issue. So okay. They don't necessarily okay. follow how I vote on things, but they have one issue or a handful of issues that they follow,
0: yeah.
2: and they see your vote on that. And sometimes we get some pretty colorful voicemails at the office. Yeah. And, you know, but I, you know, when I call those people back and have a conversation, I always try to explain to people that, you know, they have an opinion.
0: Yeah.
2: I have an opinion. The other people who have called an email, they also have opinions. And lots of times all those opinions aren't the same. And so
0: they're
2: when
0: never the same,
2: they're never the same. And but that is something I think that we always need to continue to remind one another, you know, as legislators, as voters, we all need to remind each other that it's not only that it is okay to have differing ideas and differing opinions. It's not just that it's okay. It's that it's necessary. I mean, having different ideas and competing ideas yeah. and different opinions is what makes us great.
0: Yeah.
2: And the second we turn into a society that resents that or causes yeah. problems amongst people who would otherwise be friends, then we've got a problem. I love the idea of competing ideas. I've always assumed that no matter how knowledgeable I may be in any particular subject, and no matter how right I think I am, it's still possible that I'm not right. Yeah. It's possible that I don't have all the information. But I wish we could get all people to see all issues in that way.
0: Yes. All sides of every yes. issue.
2: Yes. And understand that even if you think that you know everything about an issue, there may be things that you don't know. Yeah. And that applies to all of us. And but no, to answer your original question, going back to about 13 minutes ago, as of right now, I just feel like the job during this interim is that I continue to get out and talk to people and hear their concerns and answer their questions about legislation, do these updates like we have next Friday yeah. for the chamber. You know, we were in Knob last night, a little different deal, I guess, but we were in Knob in the Knob Noster Parade because they've got their fair going on.
0: Yeah.
2: And, of course, everybody, you know, early afternoon yesterday, everybody would have guessed it was going to be pouring rain on us at 7 o'clock at night. But the rain held off.
0: Yeah.
2: And lucky. So the weather was good. Yeah, and they had a great turnout. I mean, they really,
0: always do over
2: yeah,
0: there for that.
2: Yeah, that was a good turnout. Yeah. So, you know, we handed out a lot of candy. There were a lot of kids there on the street having a good time, and no one got wet. So that was good.
0: Yeah.
2: Yep. And but other than that, like I say, I'm going to keep doing what I'm doing and keep coming in here on Fridays. And
0: no meetings or anything scheduled with
2: not
0: committees or whatever.
2: No, not right now. And like I say, this goes back to kind of the special session stuff. We haven't heard any murmurings or rumblings of those type of things. Something may come up.
0: I don't know what it would be.
2: I don't either. You know, it was last year about this time. We'd only been out of session for a few weeks when some of our constituents here reached out to our office with some of those ideas that we turned into bills last year.
0: Yeah.
2: So we had, I think, three of them from the district that were really fantastic bills. And so I'm kind of hopeful that people who will listen to this show or see me in the community or something, if they have ideas, I'm kind of hopeful that people will reach out and share those things. Because I really thought some of those we got last year were good ones. Now, you know, we didn't even have any of our local ones even get referred last year to committee, with the exception of the naming bill that we did for Captain Vernon Collett. That's a different deal. And, you know, we did get that done. But the one on infectious diseases for law enforcement, that started here locally. That was homegrown.
0: Died.
2: And we're going to hit it again next year.
0: Yeah.
2: You know, and start running with that. And then we had that one for a tuition waiver for the spouses or the dependents of any soldier yeah. that's fallen in the line of duty
0: right.
2: or due to illness or injury that was caused in the line of duty. That should have gotten a lot of traction right off the bat, and it didn't.
0: For some reason, it didn't.
2: So we're going to work on those again next year. But I think if people are listening to the show and they have areas of concern or ideas for good legislation, They need to call our office. You know, I always bring these notes, Woody.
0: And we never got to them.
2: Just so we can always tell. But on those notes, on the very top, I always need to remind people that they can call our office. They can call 573-751-3850 and share their ideas.
0: With Brandon Phelps.
2: Yes, sir.
0: Thank you. Good to see you, sir.
2: Thanks, sir. Have a good one.
0: Brandon's the state representative for the 54th District. We'll talk to the rep for the 57th, Roger Reedy, coming up.
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0: From the COCO Weather Center, the Warrensburg forecast. Next few days will be wet. Today, showers and thunderstorms, high 78. Slight chance of rain tonight, mostly cloudy, low around 63. Still a chance of the showers and possibly some thunderstorms on Saturday, partly sunny. A high of 83. Same deal Saturday night. Chance of rain, mostly cloudy, low around 65. On Sunday, still a chance of showers and thunderstorms, mostly sunny, however, with a high near 88. Hanging around 70 this morning with rain, sprinkles, and showers in Warrensburg. Let's go to the phone now. We have Roger Reedy with us, state representative for the 57th District. Hi, Roger.
7: Good morning, Woody. How are you doing today?
0: I'm fine, sir. You have a good week?
7: I have. It's been a productive week, and we've got plenty of rain, and things are growing, and it's a great time.
0: You said you had a productive week. How?
7: Well, this week we had our final technical session for the House, which basically is we go down there and the speaker signs the bills to send them all. All the bills were passed, got sent to the governor. Now, once the governor gets them, he can either sign them, he can veto them, or he can not do anything with them.
0: Now, just let them sit there.
7: Yeah, if he doesn't do anything with them, without a veto, they would go ahead and become law.
0: Without his signature, yep.
7: Yeah, I've seen that happen before on some bills that with previous governors that, the governor didn't want to really sign on to a bill, but didn't want to veto it and just let it sit there, and it went into effect. So now they'll have so many days, and I'm not sure what that is. I think they wrap that up about the next month to get the bills processed and signed, and there'll be some vetoes, I'm sure, along the way. Of course, he has line item veto power on the budget, and I wonder if there'll be some bills that once they get into his staff gets into researching them and looking at them, if they, a lot of times something surfaces that causes the governor maybe not to be able to approve a bill. So
0: does the governor have a staff that's what they do? They just check all of these bills word for word to make sure they're okay?
7: Yeah, their staff works on that. And, you know, their staff is very, our governor's staff is very well in tune with the legislative process as far as it goes along. But once those bills go to them, they go over them again and make sure they don't let something through that shouldn't come get signed.
0: Yeah. Huh. What, I had 100 this year, I guess, wasn't it? Right at 100, you told me last
7: 100,
0: week.
7: I think 100 bills and a couple resolutions that got through. And
0: yeah.
7: So that's a bigger number than what we've had in the past, I believe.
0: About double from the past couple of years, I think.
7: Yeah, and so with that, it'll take some time. I know we got notification that any bills that we were interested in, if they have a public bill signing, they will, you know, we ask, as legislators, we ask to be notified when that bill is going to be signed. And but it also said that there might be some bills that would not get a public signing. Maybe they're more routine type bills that they just, the governor will sign them, but they won't have a public ceremony to do that.
0: Yeah. You like to attend those that you can?
7: I have. If I have had bills that I took a, you know, had a bit that maybe it was something that I sponsored was in that bill or and so forth, I went to them. You know, I will say this, when Governor Parson was there, they made a bigger deal out of bill signings and invited more people than what they do with Governor Kehoe. He a lot of times has the bill sponsors there and the people that are directly related, but maybe not as many people go to those. But yeah, I have went to them, and there's one bill which was the county government bill that I worked on this year that I've got a pretty big piece in. That if they do have a bill signing on that, I want to attend that.
0: Yeah, you usually end up with a pencil or a pen or something from.
7: Yeah, you get a copy of the bill and you get a ink pen that they sign with, and you know, on my office wall, I have several bills framed that I've passed in the last few years. Last year I did not have, I was involved in four bills, but I didn't have them framed because, Woody, I thought, when I get done up here, what am I going to do with all these framed bills? Well, I don't know that I want to hang them in my house all over the walls.
0: Where are they going to go, huh?
7: And so, and it costs something to do that. So I'm like, last year I did not frame the bills that I was involved in last year. But
0: how many have you had?
7: Well, I've got about 10 or 12 on my wall right now. There was four last year. And basically this year, that county government bill was my main bill that I had legislation on because I spent more time on committee work, and also we worked very hard on the property tax reform legislation, which unfortunately it didn't make it across the line.
0: Well, that was a lot of work for nothing, wasn't it? I shouldn't say for nothing. Something will come of that later, will it not?
7: Yeah, I think they'll come back and work on it next year. You know, I think the thing I see, some of us who this was our last year, we're not going to be able to have input into what goes into those, what might come up next year.
0: Yeah.
7: And I sure thought that right there at the end that we would have an opportunity to at least get some things done that were non-controversial that everybody could agree on. And unfortunately, that wasn't the way things worked out. And but they'll start again next year with the same stuff, I think. I don't believe they will have the hearings like they did last year, like the House when we went around the state.
0: Yeah.
7: But, you know, they'll come back and they'll work on it next year. But it's a tough subject because to get people to compromise on that, and, you know, the bottom line was this year they weren't going to move the previous question in the Senate for it to pass one to a tax reform bill.
0: Yeah.
7: That wasn't going to happen. And we can pass about anything in the House, but when it gets to the Senate side, they have to negotiate those details out. And that's kind of where I think it fell apart, was in the negotiations.
0: In the Senate.
7: Yeah. You know, the Senate sent over, they sent over a proposal the last day on a bill, and that had pretty well all non-controversial stuff. And then it was the ones that didn't want it said, well, it doesn't have the things in there that I want, so we're just not going to do that. So,
0: yeah.
7: But it died right there. Unfortunately, what I regret on that is the fact that we could have done some things to help our taxpayers that we just didn't get done.
0: Yeah. So how did you spend last week compared to what you're going to do this week? Same thing?
7: Basically, this week I went down. The county clerks and election authorities invited me to their summer conference, and I went down and spoke at that yesterday.
0: Oh, yeah.
7: That has to do, of course, because where I chaired the elections committee, and we were very successful this year in getting an elections bill passed that had several items that the clerks wanted in there, and so they were in. This was a bill that had been several years in the making, and it kind of got geared up where it was moving, and it probably got an amendment or two the sponsor didn't really want, but she's the kind of person that she weighed the good things against the bad and went ahead and took the bill to the floor and passed it. So I went down and talked to them this week. I've got some school districts I've been doing some things, giving out some resolutions with for retiring teachers, for some sports teams that are doing really well. Yeah. By the way, I got notification. I think Kingsville, their softball team, made it into the finals. So they've had a really good year with their soccer, their basketball, and now their softball team. So shout out to one of my great districts, one of my great towns in my district over there. So,
0: and you got a lot of those now because your district's all over the place.
7: Yeah, you know, when you got a lot of these small towns, you have a lot of smaller schools. And, you know, it's really fun to go out and recognize those kids that have excelled and worked so hard. And it means a lot to me, and I hope that it means, you know, they appreciate it, I'm sure, for us to come out and recognize those kids from the state level.
0: Now, you'll be in Warrensburg a week from today for the chamber deal.
7: Yeah, that's a chamber event. That's on my calendar. It's coming up, and I always look forward to that. It's always, I think, a good meeting. And so, yeah, I'll be in Warrensburg then. Next Thursday is Pettis County's McKinley Day dinner. That's always kind of the big event in Pettis County. So and then we, you know, already we're breaking into a few parades and things, festivals going on throughout the district. So it'll keep me pretty busy getting around to those things.
0: Is Knob Noster in your district?
7: Knob Noster is, yeah.
0: Did you go to their parade last night?
7: I did not make that. I had the other event with the
0: Oh, that's right. You were someplace else.
7: And so, unfortunately, I didn't get up there, but that was always a great parade. I'm sure they had a good
0: They
7: event.
0: Did. They had a good turnout. It was looked like it might get rained on, and it didn't. So it worked out just fine.
7: And
0: I forgot, you were someplace else last night doing your thing. Yeah.
7: Yeah, the thing I always think about with their parade is they have a lot of kids up there.
0: Mm-hmm.
7: And you throw a lot of candy, that's for sure.
0: I was going to ask, if when you go do that, you have a lot of candy. Brandon Phelps said he had some candy to give out last night to a bunch of kids over there.
7: Yeah, my wife bought one of those big plastic tubs in some of the years, and we would buy the candy, and we'd just have it until we ran out, and then we'd buy some more. So, but you don't want to show up at a parade and not have candy if everybody else is throwing candy, because that doesn't look very good.
0: Well, that might cost you a vote or two.
7: Yeah, that's exactly right. I will tell you a story one time.
0: Okay.
7: In my old district, I had two parades on the same day. And I, myself and some helpers, we went to one of the towns. And the other town was really not in my district, but I had quite a bit of the outskirts of that area.
0: Yeah.
7: And so I sent my wife and son and his girlfriend at the time, and they went to do that other parade for me, and they didn't have candy. And they when they got done, they come back and they said, "Don't ever send us to do that again without candy, because we got booed because we didn't have."
0: That did cost you a vote or two, probably.
7: Yeah. So I always remember that. So.
0: Oh, anything else today you can think of?
7: Not that I know of. Another thing that's coming up here in the first part of June, a couple things. So, of course, Warsaw will be having their Jubilee Days, which that has been a festival for a long, long time.
0: Yeah.
7: It's coming up. And then also the Cattlemen's will be having their big steak fry and livestock showing up. And then also the Cattlemen's will be having their big steak fry and livestock show in Sedalia in the first part.

0: deal Saturday night. Chance of rain, mostly cloudy, low around 65. On Sunday, still a chance of showers and thunderstorms, mostly sunny, however, with the high near 88.
1: MissouriNet News, I'm Matt Pilger. The leader of a cult-like Amish community in central Missouri is seeking a change of venue from Cooper County. Marshall Griffin has details.
2: His request for a judge from outside Cooper County has already been granted. Shetler is facing numerous charges, including manslaughter and the death of an infant in March of 2025. He's also charged with kidnapping, sexual assault, and human trafficking.
1: Missouri has awarded more than $1.4 million in grants to 108 volunteer fire departments. The money will help small rural departments buy important firefighting equipment such as radios, hoses, and saws. Job growth is picking up in Poplar Bluff as a tech company expands in southeast Missouri. Founder and executive chairman Mauro Lee Valagante says the company operates 8 centers across 8 states focused on rural, economically challenged communities.
3: If you look at Poplar Bluff, the average per capita income is only $22,000.
1: This is Missouri Next.
4: Black vultures are becoming more of a problem across Missouri. I'm Chris Chin, director of the Missouri Department of Agriculture. Black vultures are more aggressive than turkey vultures and have been known to kill livestock. The Missouri Department of Agriculture has partnered with Missouri Farm Bureau and USDA Wildlife Services to raise awareness about the black vulture issue for livestock owners. One of the many questions we get is, how do I tell the difference between the black vulture and the turkey vulture? Turkey vultures have red heads, while black vultures have black heads. Both of the birds have feathers heads. A juvenile turkey vulture will have a gray head, so you need to look very closely. The turkey vulture has a larger wingspan, and they hold their wings upward in a shallow V shape. When viewed from below, the lower half of the wings appears silver or grayish white in color. 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When viewed from below, their wings have white patches at the end. You can find more information about black vultures at blackvultures.agriculture.mo.gov.
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Good time, oldies, 1450. Coco, Sam Cooke, working on a chain gang. No fun at all there. Martha Reeves and the Vandellas earlier with Honey Child, also the Chiffons in One Fine Day. It's going to get really good here in a little bit. Uncork the Wine Show coming up. Special guest Jim Anderson, chairman of the Missouri Wine and Grape Board, will join us for a good program. Stick around for the Buckingham's now. Mercy, mercy.

0: How long has this been going on, huh? That's Ace on Coco, the Buckinghams earlier. Weather next, and then Uncork the Wine Show. From the Coco Weather Center, the Warrensburg forecast. Next few days will be wet. Today, showers and thunderstorms, high 78. Slight chance of rain tonight, mostly cloudy, low around 63. Still a chance of the showers and possibly some thunderstorms on Saturday, partly sunny, a high of 83. Same deal Saturday night, chance of rain, mostly cloudy, low around 65. On Sunday, still a chance of showers and thunderstorms, mostly sunny, however, with the high near 88.
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0: Good morning, everybody. Welcome to Uncork the Wine Show here on KOKO, the little building on the big hill with the big tower on PCA Road.
1: I want everybody to know right off the start that that little gap, dead air there on radio is a no-no, and it's Doc's fault.
0: Well, it's probably my fault.
1: No, it's Doc's fault.
2: And why would that be?
1: Well, you were late getting here, and you were talking, and I couldn't turn the mics on.
2: I had you mesmerized, didn't I, Woody? It happens to me.
1: Hello, Doctor.
2: Good morning. Good morning to Berg. Are you boys ready to put a little soul in a breakfast bowl this morning?
1: Sorry, Chuck, I interrupted.
2: No, that's you're okay. Good.
0: The usual, this time I'm going to use your suspects are here this time. Steve, over here, what do you say this morning?
2: I jumped my intro there. We're going to put some soul in the breakfast bowl, aren't we? So good morning to Berg, and we always got to remember to give a shout-out to our friends in Lower Downtown,
1: Chilhowee,
2: and their neighbors over in Leetone. And my Leetone connection, the kids are in Rome today, so they're on the Italian.
1: Oh, they are.
2: My daughter keeps sending me pictures of all kinds of pasta. So.
0: They're playing basketball over there?
2: No. They're just slumming it. So, but we also wanted to tell Paisan Joe good morning. He's already texted me, our best listener, and then Sweet Anna Banana. And
1: Jim would probably wonder, well, you got a listener in Baltimore?
2: My retired Maryland State Trooper. We are the odd couple. We're old friends from Fort Myers Beach. So, Paisan Joe, how you doing? So, we have a special guest in the studio today, don't we?
1: Go ahead and introduce him.
2: This is our good friend Jim Anderson from the Missouri Grape and Wine Board.
3: That's right.
2: Correct. And a mule.
1: And a mule, indeed. And he's chairman of that board you're talking about.
2: Well, he is. And we're getting him three times a year now.
1: Yeah.
2: We're going to work on four now, Jim.
3: Four.
2: Okay. Quarterly, baby.
0: And, Jim, we'll hit a little sports here. Look, the Mules are playing in the Division II. They're in the top eight in the country, playing in the World Series, basically, for the Division II, and starting playing about 12:30.
3: 12:30.
2: Is it Tyler, Texas, they're playing? Somebody like that?
0: Somewhere like that.
1: University of Texas, Tyler.
2: With the sleeper team, we're third in the conference and then just snuck up on everybody.
1: Yep.
0: Got hot at the right time.
2: The timing is right. So, Well, and hey, the Royals scored four runs in three games against the hated Yankees.
0: And like I said last time, they didn't play last night, so they didn't lose.
2: Well, I remember a week or two ago I said, why is Bailey Falter on the roster? Well, he's no longer on the roster. His ERA is 14. So
1: what'd they do with him?
2: They just released him, see if anybody picks him up or not.
1: Oh, they DFA'd him?
2: They designated him
0: for assignment. They've got 6 days, 7 days to decide what they're going
2: to
0: do.
2: Good luck to anybody that gets him.
0: Good luck. And Woody's on the other side here, and he's going to run all our technology for us,
1: I am.
0: And we're recording, I assume.
1: If you can't make it on
0: Friday, you can listen to it about 9:10 on Saturday and catch up.
1: Yeah, 9:08 is usually when it comes on.
0: Yeah, pretty close. In there someplace.
1: 9:08.
2: And Woody, I brought you food this morning.
1: What'd you bring?
2: Well, you just take a sniff. Still hot.
0: We may not get any, Jim.
2: There's a pig sickle for everybody.
1: Really?
2: Yeah. Don't be opening it up, Woody.
1: Huh?
2: You got your own food pantry over there.
1: Yeah.
2: let's let Jim talk about what he's bringing today.
0: Well, we've got the first wine out of the deal is one of Jim's wines from Atticapootka, a 24 dry vignoles. And tell us all about it, Jim.
3: Yeah, you know, first, I'm glad to be back. It's always fun to be back in the Warrensburg and being here. And, you know, we always like to do, this was the Governor's Cup winner. And I brought it back, remember, in August before the fair.
1: Yeah, yeah.
3: And I always like to do a comparison because it's almost been close to a year, you know, since we tried that wine. But this dry vignole from Adam Puckta Winery, you're going to pick up a lot of fruit and essence. It's a dry, but the vignole, it's like a Riesling. When I say that, I mean with flavor components and so forth. It's not in the Riesling family. This is a French American hybrid.
1: Is it going to taste like a Riesling a little bit?
3: People compare it to it, but it's different. The vignole, it's its own. It's a French American hybrid grape. But like I said, it's one of our premier white wines that we sell in the state of Missouri, and it's grown here in the Midwest. But like I said, it has a lot of these fruit components and so forth in it, dry to off-dry. Makes it a great food wine. this is something, like I said, you're going to have with, when you have something, it's dry, but you're going to have that finish. You know, you're going to think it's sweeter than it really is, but it has that dry finish. And so it's really great to pair this with, you know, Chinese, Mexican-style food, because you want some fruity to kind of cut the heat a lot of times on some of these different foods. And so to me, it's just a great little wine. We have a lot of wineries doing this, but, you know, this, like I said, won Governor's Cup, but like I said, it's still available there at Adam Puckta Winery. Adam Puckta is in Herman, Missouri, one of the older wineries in the United States. In fact, it's seventh generation for the family, being still owned by the Puckta family. And Parker's done a great job on the wine. I think it's a super little wine, and like I said, it's kind of one of Missouri's.
0: And this is available pretty well widely in Missouri.
3: Yeah, Adam Puckta is becoming more and more popular. They sell, of course, to Eastern Missouri and Central Missouri, but they do sell in the Kansas City market. I'm hoping they're around the Warrensburg area too.
0: I think Tim carries some Puckta wines.
3: Does he?
0: Yes.
3: And
1: now this is quite a mixture here: flavors of peach, mm-hmm. pineapple, melon, and zesty citrus.
2: Well, I was going
1: complimented to by a subtle hit of honey.
3: Yeah, what you get with that Vigneault grape, people think when you look at the label, like people add that to the grape or the wine, and it's like, no, this is that what the grape produces. And we talk about terroir a lot of times. You hear the word terroir, a French word, and that's what you're picking up from the soils. And that grape, it produces them type of flavors. And like I said, it seems sweeter than it really is. It's like I said, it's really on the drier finish once you try it.
1: This is
3: back of the tongue.
1: For a white wine, this is good.
2: I'm
1: a red wine guy, but I like this.
2: Well, it's got that titch of residual sugar. Mm-hmm. And what I was going to say before Woody read the descriptors on the back, I was picking up melon on it.
1: Yeah.
2: Like sweet cantaloupe on it. Yeah.
0: Jim, have you got kind of a price range this might be available?
3: Absolutely,
0: in?
3: Yeah. This bottle will be running $20-$25, okay. Mostly throughout
1: Missouri.
0: It would work on a Friday night, and little shrimp or cheese, and have a little something.
1: That melon is really, you're right.
2: Well, Chuck, it works on a Friday morning, too.
0: Well, I noticed that, too.
2: Working.
0: Well, we're getting up to the time to take a little advertisement break here, Woody, and then we'll come back, and I'm going to ask Jim a question.
1: Okay.
0: We'll be right back.
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0: and we're back. Woody, thank you for that. And uh-huh. we've had the Adkutka wine, probably 22 to 25, located around Central Missouri. Might see some of that over at Hy-Vee. And, Jim, we were going to ask you a question. We had the early warm-up this year, and then we had a freeze. And is that going to affect much of the grape deal in the state of Missouri?
1: No, great question. You know, and as we was talking off the air, you know, it's been an interesting year because the last 4 or 5 years we talked about having these late frosts. You know, most of the time you think of mid-Missouri right around April 10th to the 15th, but it's been like clockwork between the 20th and 25th of April. We get these, of course, these warm-ups in March, early April. And, you know, we got up late March, went in the almost 90, 92 degrees some parts of the state. And then we went down to about 18, 20 degrees there in early April. Luckily, the buds wasn't pushed out on our grape varieties in Missouri. And so we kept our fingers crossed the whole time in April. And that's what I do. I kind of, you know, do everything, watch the black cats, you know, anything that to make sure that we get through the April time frame. But, yeah, we came through early pretty good. The grapes are looking really pretty good right now. You know, of course, with all the rain, the guys are staying on their sprays, you know, so we don't have certain disease pressures, disease problems. And, you know, unfortunately, the guys back east, what happened, that cold snap that that it came through us on April 20, about 21st, it went its way east. We stayed above 38, 39 degrees throughout the state, and it went east, and it got in the 20s. And so the guys in parts of New York, Virginia, North Carolina, Pennsylvania, they got pretty well burnt and lost their most of their crop. So most of your grapes, they have a primary, and they have a secondary, and they have a tertiary, a third bud. So, you know, you're hoping to have 100% on a primary. Then if you have a secondary bud, if it goes to the secondary bud on most varieties, you have about a 40-50% crop. If it gets down to the third bud, it's, you know, it's just a few out there.
0: So when you're talking a 50% crop, yeah. Is the quality still pretty good?
1: Well, so far for them out there. Ours, like I said, ours looks good. So far, knock on wood, of course, it's still early here. It is just, you know, into May. But what we're seeing out there in parts of the east, they're trying to nurse them along coming out of it. You got to go out there and maintain them grapes, even though you know you're not going to have much of a crop. And so you're out there spraying and do the things. And so the cost per acre
0: goes up.
2: Well, okay. And North Carolina, Virginia, that's pretty rare for that kind of freeze that late in the year, isn't it?
1: It
2: had to jolt them. Woody, you had a question.
3: I have a question about, say, New York, for instance. Do they have as much grapes or more than Missouri has?
1: They do. In fact, New York is probably, you know, one of the top three states in the United States. So California's number one. Then it was kind of like Washington. Then it kind of bounced New York.
3: Why don't we ever have any of those here? We don't have any New York wines here, do we?
2: We've had some. Well, the Finger Lakes, is that where they're growing?
1: Yeah.
2: Like Catawba and some of those other grapes.
0: I've brought a couple of Finger Lakes wines before when I got from a friend.
3: Really?
0: And he got them New York.
3: I don't recall ever having a wine from New York.
1: The New York industry, like, again, they do a lot of agritourism. They do sell a lot of wine. They do some wines overseas. The New York program's doing a great job out there. You know, you think of the Finger Lakes and the Lakes area, they do a lot of agritourism, farmers markets with their products. They have so many people coming into their area. So a lot of the wines do stay in the region or area, but they do a great job on their Cabernet Francs. So if you're a Cabernet Franc fan,
3: yeah.
1: The New York guys do a wonderful job on that. But you will see some of their wines in the markets here in Kansas City, St. Louis, some of the areas. Just not as popular as you would see for, you know, if we look at the wine industry, California dominates about 80% of the industry in the United States.
3: Yeah.
1: So then it kind of, then you see some Washington, Oregon, you see a little bit of New York, and then, of course, what I call regional identity. For like Missouri, we have about 5-6% market share in Missouri.
0: Texas is starting to get a little wine.
1: Texas is. Texas has a strong program down there. There's over close to 300 wineries in Texas. They're doing a wonderful job with their product. Again, they're challenged like us with weather conditions some years. Some years, you know, they have some frost and dry conditions, but doing a wonderful job. Again, a lot of them wines are sold agritourism ways.
2: So what have you poured for us, Chuck? The second one, I don't know what it is, but on the nose, I'm getting a little bit of grapefruit.
0: Wow.
2: This can't be a Sauv Blanc, but
0: it is.
2: Is it?
0: This is a Leyte Reserva Sauvignon Blanc from Chile.
1: Chile.
0: Oh. It's a Hy-Vee wine. It's a 21, and it's $14.99 at Hy-Vee every day. And if you buy six, you get 10% off.
2: Well, see, the blind squirrel found a nut on this one. I smelled Sauv Blanc.
1: Yeah.
2: And let's see, you got it. You shook your head like you got twanged.
0: Yeah. It's got a twang to it.
3: You know, when I first tasted this, I thought it was a Chardonnay when I first tasted it.
2: Let's see how twangy it is.
3: This just reminds me of Chardonnay from the 2000s.
1: Before they were oaked. Before.
2: Well, the grapefruit isn't that strong.
3: There is grapefruit.
2: It sure was on the nose, but I think this one's a little bit thin. I think it's thin.
0: This has got a whang to it on the finish. Well, it really does.
2: There's not a whole lot in the middle.
1: Yeah, it's pretty thin. But you know, for Sauvignon Blanc, and, you know, I knew when the U.S. Sauvignon Blanc, because a lot of times Sauvignon Blanc on the east or west coast, you're going to pick up more of that cut hay. Mm-hmm. You know, that's the best way to describe, I always think, Sauvignon Blanc, which I do like that flavor, but this one with the melon, that's what I started picking up, and grapefruity type, but there wasn't a lot of finish on it at the end.
2: It hits
1: the nose, and then it kind of lightens
2: that's
1: up.
2: That's it. Well, and, you know, the California Sauv Blanc is so much different than New Zealand. Okay. California, a little creamier.
1: Yeah.
2: A little more lemongrass, not that grapefruit wang.
1: Yeah.
2: Oh, Chuck, your nonverbal expression there is not positive. Should
0: Tim? Well, it's just got a wang to it that I don't particularly care for.
1: But, you know, and I think, too, with the price point and, you know, what it's about, this is something you're going to set on the back porch and have something light, like, you know, on a warm day, setting
3: after
1: outside.
3: You mow the yard or something.
1: It's something you're going to do with appetizers and stuff, or maybe a real salad.
0: And if you have enough people, you don't have to drink much of the bottle.
1: Well, I think it's...
2: Was that a backhanded compliment?
1: I don't know how to comment on that but this is something, like I said, it's a light wine, and it's something you're going to do with an appetizer or something like that, or a salad.
0: And we have had a couple of days, a couple of Fridays, that heat and all would be great. Right now, today's not going to be one of those.
1: Yeah. But I think it is what it is. You know, it's one of them wines that, you know, with the price point and what it is, like I said, it's a little app wine. You know,
2: you're considerably more diplomatic than I am, Jim.
3: Well,
2: did you minor in PR?
1: A little bit, yeah.
3: I like the Adam Puchta.
2: Yeah.
3: Or Puchta?
1: Puchta.
3: I like that. Yeah. That's good. I did not care for that other one.
2: Well, then we better move on, Woodman.
3: You ready?
2: I'm ready to move on.
3: Okay, let's go.
0: Okay.
3: Chuck?
0: You guys are just awful antsy today.
2: Well.
0: We're going to have another one of these Otsi wines, 061, Cabernet Sauvignon 23, and it is Cabernet Sauvignon, and it is...
3: $14.99, I see that.
2: Is this a Hy-Vee wine?
0: This is another Hy-Vee wine. And it's $14.99.
2: Tim, I want you to be reaching for that top shelf next week. By the way, guys, that Sheridan LaRage I brought last week.
3: Mm-hmm.
2: Remember, I think Roberta was in here. She said, you know, it doesn't taste right to her.
3: Yeah.
2: I took it home. That bottle, something was off. It was tainted.
3: Is that right?
2: Vinegar on the attack and bitter on the finish. And she said bitter on the finish. So I took it in and I swapped it for the wine we're going to drink today.
3: Oh.
2: At the end of the lineup.
3: They let you do that, huh?
2: It's Brother Tim. He knows us. So, but we were right about it being a little bit off.
3: Yeah.
2: So, and too bad, because Sheridan is a great wine. Tell us something, Chuck.
0: I don't know anything.
2: You're reading the bottle. Do we need to call in a designated reader because nobody can read the back of the bottle? Look, he's getting the cheaters out, folks.
0: I have to.
2: So is this a cab?
3: Oh,
2: is
3: it?
0: This is a cab. It's a 23. Imported by Park Streets Imports, Miami, Florida. It is also a product of Chile.
2: Okay.
0: Same as the other one.
3: What year? Vintage.
0: It's a 23.
2: Got a little funk on the nose.
3: It's a Cabernet.
1: Yeah, it does.
2: From Chile.
3: Chile.
1: Yeah, a little fruit forward on it a little bit, but I can't pick up the fruit, though. It's very
2: tasty. What do you think, Woody?
3: A little bitter.
0: You guys, a little bitter? You sure?
3: A little bitter.
2: Well, usually...
3: Not better, but
2: usually
3: bitter.
2: Usually, think of chili wines, you're thinking of Carmenere. You know, but yeah, this got a little bitter on the attack.
3: Yeah.
0: I don't get the vegetable I used to get in the chili.
2: That green stuff.
0: I don't get that right now.
1: No, I pick up a little bit of fruit, but it's not much. I can't pick it out. It's kind of...
0: Yeah, it's...
2: What?
3: That's not good.
2: You're in... I'm looking at Woody. He's in deep, unhappy thought. it's not good.
1: I do notice the color. It's kind of a little darker color on the... A tinge of, not that real fresh red, more of a kind of brown.
2: More of a brown red. Got a brown tinge.
1: So I wondered if there is some oxidation going on.
2: Might have got tainted a little.
1: Yeah, that's what I'm wondering. It's a little more oxidation because as I picked that up, that's kind of the first key, for the listeners.
2: That brownish around the top on the ring, a little bit brownish.
1: A little bronze going on there. So I'm wondering if just getting a little bit of oxidized But I do pick up a little fruit, but I can't quite pick it up what's on there.
0: Let's review the vines real quick. They had a Putka for, Jim said, 22 to 25.
1: Yep.
0: It's a dry vignoles. It's 24. Probably going to be available in most places in Missouri. Then we have the Leda Sauvignon Blanc from Chile at $14.99. It's 21 from Hy-Vee. And we have the... Oatsy, which is a 061 Cabernet Sauvignon 23 at $14.99. And then we're going to move on to Jim's wine.
3: We're going to get good stuff.
2: Well, I'm going to say the Missouri wine is the best wine we have drank so far.
0: And you haven't even tried it.
3: Without a doubt.
2: First one.
0: This is the Spencer Manor Winery. It's a 23 Norton from Ozark Highlands.
2: Now, where's that?
1: This is a newer winery. The winery, they're in St. James. They've been open for the last couple of years. So a lot of these, their grapes are kind of coming online. So this is their first time of really, they've done a couple different Nortons. So like I said, some of these are their own grapes. This year, during the wine competition back in July last year, this got the C.V. Raleigh, or the Best Norton Award. And to me, it's a great little Norton. Again, it's a 23-year pickup. Like I said, that little bit of chocolate in it, a little bit of berries with it.
2: Who's the winemaker now on this?
1: Well, the family.
0: So
2: Spencer. St. James has been doing wine for years, but this is a different wine.
1: This is a new one. Yeah, it's up on, it's about maybe 8 miles out of St. James, six miles out. Beautiful little winery sets there. Back off, I'm calling it, what is the highway that cuts over, between 63 and 44 there. So they're a few miles outside of St. James. But beautiful winery, like I said, doing a great job with their program. But to me, it's a great little Norton,
2: Well, in Missouri, probably the two most widely indigenous grapes in Missouri is the Nortons and the Chambersons.
1: As far as the reds, you're correct. Norton and Chamberson on the reds, the Vignole, and then probably the Vidal on the whites.
0: Jim, you said this wine is kind of a new winery. Is it available across the state or not?
1: It's going to be more limited. They're going to sell mostly a lot of their product from the winery
0: in-house. Okay.
1: Yeah, and that's what you are going to find that in throughout a lot of the United States. Right now, there's 11,000 wineries in the United States. In Missouri, we have over 115 wineries. A lot of your wineries are sell agritourism. Chuck, as we were talking earlier, Napa, Sonoma area, you see wines that never leave that county.
0: You and I were talking. We pulled into Hillsburg and we went to Williamson's, and I asked him about the wine industry, and they basically says our wine club, and we sell here at the wine tasting room, and that's all we need to do.
1: Yeah, that's right.
0: And they don't fool with a distributor, which a lot of times people have trouble.
3: Another $25 one or something like that?
1: That's going to be closer to $40 because a smaller winery like that, they're going to, on their reds, they're going to run, a lot of times $25 to $40, $45. This one's probably about a $40 bottle, very limited. What they have, and that's what you're going to get on a lot of your smaller wineries starting out, limited case production. You know, so the price, but you look at the packaging, very nice packaging on it. You know, something you'd think when you first look at the label, you think almost a California winery a lot of times, how they're the label, the bottle. But to me, it's nice. A nice packaging. I think it's a great little wine. Like I said, I haven't tried this since it's been a number of months, but held up well.
3: There's a good flavor to this. Yeah, there's a difference to this that we don't normally get.
2: Well, you brought some great Nortons, particularly out of Herman, of the reserve Nortons that have been really, really good.
3: Mm-hmm. I wonder what that is.
1: You're picking up a little chocolate, I think, just the berries.
3: Is that what that is?
1: And I think, you know, it's only a 23, so I think it's really going to get a little bit better in the next year or two. So, and I do tell a lot of folks, too. I say, if you see something you like or see something, here's a chance to pick up a case. Go ahead and put it down in the, you don't have to have this beautiful wine cellar and so forth. But, if you put it away, and then you pull your bottles out and try them throughout.
0: Now, Steve, you going to try that, are you?
2: I'm going to put it in the crawl space where I hide my wine. So yes.
3: That's good.
2: You like that, Woody? Don't
3: I do
2: you?
3: Like yeah. that.
2: Yeah. That's your sweet spot.
3: Yeah, it is. There is a little hint of tobacco for some reason there.
1: And you'll pick that up with Norton a lot of times. You'll
3: is
1: have
3: that
1: a
3: right?
1: Bit of tobacco.
2: Woody's always in search of that tobacco and leather on your palate.
3: Yeah,
0: I don't
2: you?
0: Quite get the leather. I can get the tobacco.
3: I didn't get the leather on that, but I got the tobacco.
1: Yeah.
3: Now, I wonder why that is. Where
1: the Norton, again, we was talking about grapes. We was talking earlier about the dry vignole and the vignole, how it produces a lot of these fruit characteristics. A lot of time, Norton, you're going to pick up tobacco, cherries, black cherries a lot of times.
3: Yeah.
1: Again, the chocolate. Sometimes, too, and you get to the barrel process, too. On barrels, you're going to pick up vanillas and chocolates and cinnamon sometimes, too, to help do that. But the Norton grape seems to throw them type of characteristics off a lot of times.
3: Do wineries sometimes use barrels that have been used for whiskey, for instance?
1: They have done a little bit of that. It's very limited. They'll do a very limited, but the process when you get into, like, whiskeys, a lot of times in bourbons, you burn the barrel, so you get that charcoal flavor a lot of times when you're doing whiskeys. So when you're putting wine into it, you don't want that burnt flavor.
3: Would it work the other way?
0: We had several of those wines years ago. We tasted our way through them, what was available at Hy-Vee. And we only had like one bottle that we could drink. The rest of them we just didn't like.
1: Yeah, and you'll see that. And I think, as winemakers, and you're always looking for ideas. You'll see that in beer.
0: Sure.
1: You'll see that in spirits. Same way spirits using, wine barrels and so forth. And I think people are always looking for new ideas and in new markets and ways to blend things. And I think, you want to be creative, but sometimes you don't want to go away from, what you do.
0: It's nice to experiment, but not to a huge degree.
1: Yeah.
2: Well, and going from wine to hard liquor, I've been drinking Basil and Hayden, dark rye, and that is in, they do it in port barrels.
1: Mm-hmm.
2: So you got almost that taste of port out of the oak.
3: I bet
2: so
3: that's good.
2: It's pretty darn good.
1: Yeah,
3: I bet that is good.
2: I've seen things on it.
0: You've seen things, all right. You've seen things.
1: Yeah.
0: Don't describe what you've seen.
1: Yeah.
0: Woody, we're getting pretty close to top of the hour. We're about ready for a break. We'll be right back.
2: Okay, I bet.
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0: Okay, we're back to Uncorked on KOKO Warrensburg. 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I'm never quite sure. 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And that's about it. I'll turn it over to Doc. Doc has his community service announcements for us.
1: We went past the middleman on Chuck because
0: he's busy.
1: He's prepping pig sickles. So,
0: yes.
1: Kind of picking up here. Warrensburg Main Street, busy as usual. Warrensburg Main Street has a farmer's market tomorrow morning from 8 to 12 down on the square. More and more produce coming. So get down there and see what you can find. Also, Warrensburg Main Street continuing their summer movies. On the Lawn, that's going to be June 19th, summer movie night downtown, the Quimley location. Also, June 17th, Warrensburg Main Street has the third Wednesday Art Walk. You can go down and support your local merchants, listen to some music, and
0: so on. You
1: know
0: what? They changed that whole deal now. They don't call it the Art Walk
1: anymore.
0: What
1: do they call it?
0: It's just
1: Third Wednesdays.
0: Third Wednesdays.
1: Okay. And I always miss them. They sneak up on me, so I mean to get in, Woody. So
0: I got a couple of things for you here too when you get done.
1: Oh, you do? When
0: I found a couple.
1: When I get done.
0: Well, okay. No, I'll insert them whenever you're ready. Let
1: okay, why don't you insert them now? Give me a segue to the other stuff,
0: okay.
1: Woodman.
0: Warrensburg Chamber will be hosting one week from today the legislative luncheon. That'll be held from 11:45 to 1 at Players.
1: I'm going to be out front on that one.
0: Are you going to be there for
1: yes,
0: that?
1: Yes, for
0: you are,
1: greeting
0: okay.
1: for our special guests.
0: Oh, you are. Oh, I can just imagine. And we got a special day coming up here, too.
1: What's that?
0: Here in Warrensburg on the 14th, which is Flag Day.
1: Oh, yeah.
0: There will be a dedication ceremony for Veterans Park in Warrensburg. That'll be on Sunday, June 14th at 2 o'clock, and will coincide with the 250th anniversary of these United States. And that's at the northwest corner of the Westview Shopping Center, and will stand as a meaningful tribute to the men and women who have served the United States Armed Forces.
1: And that's the work of Jerry Franklin,
0: Franklin
1: who listens to our show, by the way.
0: Yes, indeed. Thank you, Jerry, for that. And the Chamber also has something else. Their annual awards and social will be Thursday, July 23rd. That's a ways away, but I thought I just wouldn't mention
1: you
0: it.
1: You go with it, Woodman.
0: Okay. From 6 to 9 at the American Legion here in Warrensburg. It's their most anticipated night of the year for them when they announce all their awards and people who have done good things in the community. Okay.
1: So, Woody, are you getting awarded again? I keep going through award ceremonies for you. So, are you? No, is that a no?
0: No, I'm not getting awarded anything.
1: Okay. Well, We do want to give a shout out to our most loyal listeners, and that is one of those dudes is Parker, who listens every week. Also, the gregarious Scotty Dunham, Rick and Truman, the painters. And I'm not forgetting you boys, because I know next Saturday is at the First Christian Church is your community breakfast, and I'm sure Woody will be there getting two of everything. You got it. Well, I'm giving a heads up because I like those boys so much. So we also want to give a shout out to our good friend Barry Bling Whitworth. I was hanging last night with Anonymous Wine Taster number 3 and his neighbor, so Carl Jagger's listening this morning, a new listener. Beth Rutt, Tom McCormick, Troy the bartender, Anonymous Wine Taster number 42. Chuck, tell him to keep sending wines because I know his cellar is overstocked, so work on that. Woody, your favorite fan, Wilma Bales, listening to you out there. Brother Craig's listening. Dana down at Big Brothers and Big Sisters. And I can't forget the Hy-Vee beauties, Kaylin, Kathy, Vicky, and Deborah, and the naughty, naughty Hy-Vee pharmacists, Alyssa, Julie Licious, and the sweet Elaine. And they love it. Now people come in. They know that we listen to the show. They ask for the naughty pharmacists over there at Hy-Vee. So we're doing good work. Woody, this is news from the local papers, the Standard Herald, in 1926. Ernest Stone King, who dug out of the county jail last Thursday, real big security there at the Johns County Jail, wasn't there? He was captured in Kansas City by Sheriff Lane Thursday evening and Friday morning, was sentenced to 2 years in the penitentiary. He's to serve 2 years in the penitentiary on a chicken-stealing charge. And after time, he will be paroled.
0: Rustling chickens,
1: and
0: huh?
1: So that was 1926. 100 years later, in 2026, we have our own version of the chicken thieves and the political corruption. It's in Washington and Jeff City. They're raiding the constitutional chicken house on us, Woody. Was that too subtle, Woody?
0: No, not really. We can all figure that out.
1: Courtesy, folks, of Radio Free Warrensburg.
2: Well, we want to thank all our little listeners locally, and we want to listen to the people that listen to us if we can, and we also have quite a few listeners, California, Texas, Chicago, Wisconsin, East Coast.
0: Omaha.
2: We appreciate everybody's interest.
1: Omaha.
2: Now, let's review the wines real quick. We have the Abgaputka, about 22.25. It's a dry vignole. It's a 24. It probably is available across the state of Missouri. We have the Leda Sauvignon Blanc from Chile. It's available at Hy-Vee at $14.99. We have the Otis, that's 061, whatever they call that. It's a Cabernet Sauvignon. It's a 23. And it also is available at $14.99. Then we went to one of Missouri wines, which is the Spencer Manor Winery, established in 2019. I missed that. It's a 23 Norton for Ozark Highlands. It is probably only available at the winery.
3: Pretty limited.
2: Yeah. Now we're going to move on to, this is a wine that I brought. Steve kind of introduced us to the Sheridan deal a little last week, and then we're going to go with a Sheridan Block 1. It's a 20. It is a Cabernet Sauvignon, and I've had it for 2 years.
0: I need to jump in here.
1: What are you
0: saying? You outdid yourself with that popsicle.
1: I could tell by just the smell on the smoke, boys.
0: Huh? It's so good that I bit my lip eating it.
1: Did you really?
2: He was going for more.
1: Well, just got rub on it. You don't need no sauce if you get
0: the
1: rub on the
0: smoke. That is really
1: good.
0: Right? That is so tasty.
1: I nail them every once in a while, Woody.
0: You got a good one. I did.
1: Did you?
2: Sometimes it depends on the quality of your meat, too.
1: And that's it, because I've gotten some mushy ribs before.
2: We had some trouble at one of the wine dinners, and I wasn't happy at all. We did the same thing.
0: Look at that, Jim. Isn't that good?
1: Good. Well, we're pairing with Big Reds, so. And
2: that's the way it goes. This is a wine from Big John at Sheridan. I think I got this one either in the wine club or when I was up there in 23. Probably got this one then. He takes care of you when you show up and have a wine tasting.
1: Well, and these are not cheap. This is, what is this? Is this in the 50s or more? 80?
2: You're getting close.
1: 80. I think 70 or 80 on this one. Mm-hmm. Boss Block, yeah.
2: Now, Tim does carry, this is a Block 1. Tim does carry some of the Sheridan wines. So there may be some of them you can go over and visit and pick up. They're well worth the money.
0: A Sheridan Block 1?
2: Mm-hmm.
0: What?
2: Cabernet Sauvignon 20.
1: And this is a part of the show where we treat ourselves, isn't it?
2: Kind of, yes.
1: With the last couple of Big Reds. And if Robert knows there's food in the house, I suspect we may see him soon. So, Robert, we need at least one.
0: Oh, we didn't show up, and I'm going to eat it.
1: I was going to say, because you can have Robert's ribs unless somebody's cannibalized him out there. Chuck, you never leave him out there outside the studio.
2: Yeah, I did.
1: You did, so.
2: May not be there when we go back.
0: What's the venue here? What year?
2: It's a 20. It's 6 year old.
1: You're drinking good.
3: It is drinking good.
2: This is double decanted. I did this at 4:30 yesterday, then put it back in the bottle today. The Sheridan wines have a tendency to be pretty big and bold. And I told my son, I gave him some. He's part of the membership. I gave it to him for Father's Day. And I told him, you need to decant them, or at least an hour anyway, and I doubt if he listened to me, but that's what these need.
0: I've got two things in front of me, and you know what they both taste like?
1: More.
0: More.
1: We know you, Woody. I was anonymous wine taster number three last night next door in my town home. And I don't know, you guys know Sinski? Sinski Winery? Mm. Oh, man, a really, really good wine, though.
2: So he pulled out some good stuff, huh?
1: He pulled out a 15 Sinski cab, and it was good. So this is drinking awful good.
2: Mm-hmm. Well, I hope so. Hopefully I have this later on at lunch and probably tonight also.
1: If we had the studio cam, you could see what he's sucking on the bone over there. I look at
2: He can have the bone as long as he isn't sucking on the bottle.
0: Woody, that is so good.
1: Woody, I'm glad you're happy. Well, I'm going to get the rest of them tonight for dinner. So.
0: You have made my day.
1: All right, buddy.
4: Well, you know, and that's something you was talking about, wine clubs. And that's something that really become popular in the United States. So a lot of these wineries on the West Coast, East Coast, and of course in Missouri, we have a lot of our wineries do have wine clubs. So that way you can go ahead and ship product to a lot of our wineries do have permits to ship outside the state of Missouri. And I think gives opportunity for a lot of customers, a lot of folks to try different regional wines. And I think that's important to try these.
2: A lot of the times, that's not all. Since COVID, we've had some of the wines come in that hadn't been in before.
4: Mm-hmm.
2: But a lot of these wines in wine clubs, you don't find at the store.
4: That's correct. They're very limited. A lot of times they'll do some limited wines. And I think that's the exciting thing about having a wine, being part of a wine club. And you'll see a number of people do belong to a number of different wine clubs. Mm-hmm. So they can get product shipped to them and try new products, different products. That's very limited in supply.
0: Does there have to be a special license or agreement with wineries sending stuff to Missouri?
4: Missouri, our laws are really pretty good. We do have a permit system, but it's free. So they just have to sign up with Missouri Alcohol and Tobacco Control. So we call a nice reciprocal agreement with a lot of the states. This gives them a chance with the permit. People can sign up and ship product in there. Of course, you have to collect tax off of it. Yeah. But then in other states, it gets a little more complicated because they do have a permit system. You pay money, of course, taxes. They might also have some other things on registration and so forth. So that can get very pricey for a small winery because if you don't sell a lot of product.
2: Not enough
4: volume to justify that license. So it makes it challenging to sell in some states.
2: Well, I know when Scott Finley brought in the Brady wines from Paso, and we got them in early because they were handling, Bronco was handling them. And then they had a little paperwork problem, I guess, didn't follow through. And it took almost a year for them to where we could get a hold of them.
4: So,
0: well, I remember years ago talking about stuff like this. It was beer from Colorado.
4: Yeah.
1: Couldn't get Coors for a long time.
0: Couldn't get Coors here in Missouri.
1: Had to go to Kansas to buy it.
2: You could get Coors out of the back of my car at one point.
1: So, Jim, question for you. Does Missouri export many of their wines?
4: We do export. For instance, like St. James Winery, you mean export in the United States or outside?
1: Just to get out of the state.
4: Yeah, St. James Winery is our number one winery. They produce about close to 400,000 gallons of wine, and they're in about 28 states. So a lot of grocery stores, convenience stores, and so forth, and some restaurants, mostly convenience stores and grocery stores. Stonehill will be number two. They're in the, I'd call it, adjoining states around Missouri. Then Les Bourgeois is probably number three. Wineries that are on the edges, like, you know, what I call, like, on the east side of the state, they're close to Illinois or wineries here that are over in Kansas.
0: Mainly so just neighboring states.
4: Neighboring states, you'll see a lot of that. The whole agritourism thing. And people are coming through, going to, especially this time of year, Lake the Ozarks, they stop off at a winery and take that wine back with them or get it shipped around the holidays. Now we're excited about, you know, we're working a lot with the Department of Tourism. You know, we're going to have soccer here in a few weeks here starting in Kansas City. So you're going to have a lot of international folks coming in. So we're kind of excited about that. There's opportunities for these folks to come to visit our winery.
2: I can ask a question, and it'll also play to your financial acumen. Have you got tickets for the soccer match?
4: I have not. I have not done that.
0: They're a little high,
4: but you know, we're excited though to see being on Kansas City being on an international stage. Sure. One thing we was doing, it's really been a busy summer. We had Route 66, you know, its 100-year anniversary, so we had a lot of folks coming into Missouri about that, coming to some of our wineries. Now with the whole soccer piece in June, July, we're back on stage, so hopefully we'll get a lot of folks coming and visiting during downtimes and visit some of our wineries and, of course, a lot of our restaurants and B&Bs and so forth. So we're excited about
2: that.
4: We
2: have to hope maybe the Royals will warm up a little bit and pull a few people in from Nebraska.
0: And the Chiefs go back to the Super Bowl. Yeah, okay.
2: We need all the help we can get.
1: Well, and I read something yesterday that some dudes from Argentina, they bicycling from Argentina. 10,000 miles.
0: To see soccer here.
1: And they don't have tickets.
0: For the World Cup?
1: Somebody needs to give them tickets. They were in Tulsa the other day, so they talk about a bike ride.
0: Yeah, I'm going to talk about wine once again. Why would a winery in Missouri want to send wine, make it available in California? That wouldn't make sense to me.
4: Well, what you do, a lot of times you might have Missourians that moved out there or...
0: And they still want it.
4: And they still want it. Also, too, I think people, they like we talked about, the drive-in ale here we just had from Adam Puck. That's something unique. It's a little bit different. And I think people are always looking to try different styles of wines. And sometimes, you know, folks in California, they tell me, it's like, well, you know, if you go to a winery in California, you're going to be very limited on sometimes you're getting Chardonnays, you're getting Sauvignon Blancs, you're getting...
2: Each winery generally has their specific niche.
4: Yeah.
0: So, yeah, and if I want a Norton, I'm going to have to get it in Missouri, aren't I?
4: Missouri or Midwest or in Virginia. And so you're limited. So I think just people are looking for some unique wines and styles. And I think, you know, people become, they maybe visit that winery. And the whole aviance is, that's part of the wine business.
2: And there's a lot of something to be said if you can find it. Price has a little something to do with it because the wines in California are not cheap in a lot of places.
4: That's correct.
1: So, Jim, is it safe to say there are no Norton grapes grown in California?
4: Probably commercially, you're right. There's probably none commercially grown. Uh-huh. You mostly look at the Midwest or parts of the East. Now, not saying that there's, you know, we talk about vintage or going back to genetics where a lot of them may be on Norton stock from the early, 1900 or something like that, where there is some Norton parentage going back to some of these vineyards in parts of California.
2: Well, we need to hit our last 15-minute after break. We're already past. Woody, you about ready for that?
0: I'm ready.
2: We'll be right back after short messages.
1: Well, since we don't know where the rock...
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1: And we're back after those short messages. 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The Leda Reserve 7 Blanc. It's from Chile. And then we had the Otis, which is an 061 Cabernet Sauvignon 23, $14.99 from Hy-Vee. And Hy-Vee, that would be available if you buy six, you get 10% off. Then we moved on to Jim's wine, the Spencer Manor Winery, established 2019. It's a 23 Norton from Ozark Highlands. And it's probably only available at the winery.
2: Is that 22 or 23 Norton?
1: It's
3: 23.
2: 23.
3: Yeah.
1: Okay. Then we moved on to the wine that I brought, which is a Sheridan Block 1. It's a 20. It is a Cabernet Sauvignon. It's been double decanted, and it probably is, you might be able to get it. Tim might have it or might be able to order it because he carries quite a bit of the Sheridan line.
2: It'll be about $80 so, huh?
1: A little more than that.
2: A little more than that.
4: And it was so good, we revisited it, didn't we, Woody? We're revisiting. And Woody, Paisan Joe just texted me. He wanted to thank you so much for keeping playing the good music. So,
2: Woodman. Okay.
4: He's loyal all the way from Baltimore.
2: Thank you,
4: actually, he's in Ocean City. His place down on the beach.
2: Ocean City?
4: Oh. So, yeah.
1: So you guys really like the Block 1 pretty well?
2: Maryland? Or Baltimore?
4: It's close to Baltimore. Sure. Yeah, we like the Block 1 so much we went back, dude.
2: Yeah. We're going back for something?
4: Yeah. That's what you got. We went back.
3: Well, by decantering it and then being that age, it's just smooth. It makes it, that wine up so much.
1: I told my son he needed an hour decanter, and what I do is I figure out what I'm taking on Friday, and I decanter at about 4:30. Yeah. Put it back in the refrigerator, and then I pour it back in the bottle, and it works out pretty well.
2: You know,
1: that's about all you can do for them.
3: Yeah.
2: Most of these have been pretty good today. This one I didn't really care for too much, but the rest of them were, ooh. Nice. And as far as a white wine goes, and I'm a red wine guy, I like red. This Atapuca. Yeah.
3: Great little food
2: was
3: wine.
2: Really good. That dry vignoles, that's nice.
3: Good. And it's tasting good. I'm excited that, a lot of folks, you get worried about white wines after a year or two, holding up, but you still got all that fruit forwardness on it.
2: Yeah.
1: Well, Jim, I'll tell you a little story about white wine. Mm-hmm. Anytime Anonymous and I would sit and argue about white wine, we generally came up 4 or 5 years. Mm-hmm. After that, got a problem.
3: Yeah.
1: Well, Jim Lobb went to Hansel, just north of the town of Sonoma. And they took a vertical on Chardonnays and started with the newest one and dropped down. And he was the same opinion that Anonymous and I were, about 4 or 5 years, you're done. He said I was wrong. Same opinion that Anonymous and I were, about 4 or 5 years, you're done. He said I was wrong. And this wine got better the older it got.
3: On them Chardonnay, were they mostly Chardonnay?

0: you're getting them in, say they're California, a lot of times too, we went through some errors with Chardonnays. You had some that back about 10, 12 years ago, they heavily oaked them. And I always tease, depending on what you did, they almost tasted like a 2x4. We always talk about oak 2x4. So they had a lot of oak on them, which is sad because the Chardonnay grape has that creaminess to it, part of the process of that. And that's what makes it, I think, gives it, makes it a great food wine. And so a lot of it, Woody, is style, how the winemaker's making it. So as Chuck was saying, they will hold up, especially, you know, I think you always talk about a Chardonnay. We'll hold up for longer than a lot of the other whites.
1: Bill Hallberg always told us, when you're picking wine, know your producer. And this, evidently, this wine that I'm talking about, they hold up. And there's a lot of them, Chardonnays are made, they will not hold up.
0: And you got to think about it, too. You know, most of your wines are bought, you know, once as a winemaker, you're sending them out the door, reds and whites. And, you say that reds need to be laid down for another year or two or three, and they're going to get better. But your whites are ready to go. And you're hoping to use them whites up pretty quick, you know. You want to use them up. And most people, when they buy wine, they're buying it for the weekend. And so 75% of the wine is being sold over the weekend and being used up that weekend.
1: That's exactly what I was getting around to, is probably 75 or 85%, like you're saying. Is you drink it within 24 hours or 48 hours the most.
0: Yeah.
1: They go to the refrigerator and boom, they drink it.
0: That's correct. Yeah.
2: We got Robert in the house, and so he's going to pour one, Woody.
0: Robert.
2: Hey, Robert in the house. So and Woody, we did start about 2 minutes late today, so I'm just telling you on the time. Don't cut into my wine show today with your damn news, okay?
3: That's 2 minutes in Steve's mind.
2: All right, Robert, what did you pour us?
4: What do you got, Robert?
5: Have you guys even tried it yet?
2: Well, Woody's guessing somewhere between 2014 and 2017. That's what Woody says every week.
1: Boy, that's got some fruit.
6: This is on the upper end of that, unless Robert tries to fool us again like he did 2 weeks ago.
4: I would never try to fool you, Woody.
2: Yeah.
4: It's not a Syrah.
2: It's pretty fruit forward.
6: This must be...
4: Here we go. Drum roll.
6: 17.
4: No.
6: Is it older than that? It cannot be.
2: Well, look at it up the light. It's brickish.
6: No, but it doesn't have.
2: It's brickish.
6: It doesn't have that old-time flavor to it.
2: Old-time
6: flavor.
2: Old-time flavor from old-time Woody.
6: It's a 15.
0: A 15.
6: Doggone it.
2: Wow. What's the grape?
6: Cabernet Franc.
0: Cabernet Franc.
6: Merlot. It's 67% Merlot.
0: Ooh, wow.
6: 33% Cabernet Franc.
4: The Merlot gives it the fruit.
0: The fruit.
4: Well, it's Washington wine.
0: It's Washington.
6: Okay. Yeah.
4: Columbia Valley.
2: It's
6: Connor Lee Vineyard.
2: Well, it's brickish, but it doesn't have that plum on it like you do on some of the older.
1: You don't see the brown ring around the.
2: Oh, I see the brown. Yeah. Well, I see, but it is boy, it is brickish colored.
6: Booty. Yeah. B-U-T-Y.
2: We know Booty, Woody. We know Booty.
6: We know Booty. Yeah, we do.
1: That's enough of that subject.
4: Columbia Valley.
2: It's unraveling, folks.
1: 15 minutes after the hour, we're in trouble. Off the rails.
6: But it doesn't have that old-time flavor.
4: Not yet.
6: Woody, we will have before you open up more of those, I bet.
2: Woody, we may have to take our last break here, Woody, Woodman.
6: I think we do.
1: Let's go take that break, Woody. We'll be right back.
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And we're back. Now we're going to move on to the last wine of the day. This came in from Steve from Hy-Vee. This is Tobias Howell Mountain, which should be pretty good. Pally Vineyard, Cabernet Sauvignon 19, which is kind of old

0: that shelf, isn't it?
1: Well,
0: Steve?
1: And that's it. Since I can't lay them down, I appreciate Tim laying them down. Mm-hmm. Remember when Tim had access, he said, I'll buy all of it because it's an $80 wine, mm-hmm. and he's been selling it for about $55.
2: Wow. Yes.
1: So, yeah, I almost go back and buy a case of this. Mm-hmm. So, but, yeah, this bottle is heavy even when mm-hmm. it's empty. You pick up that bottle, and the punt is about 3 inches deep.
0: We had a wine this week. It was my wife's birthday. We had a wine from Sato Buena Vista in mm-hmm. Sonoma. And, boy, it's one of the heaviest bottles I got a hold of. Woo.
2: Double.
0: It was good, though. Yeah. We weren't in the moment when we tasted.
3: Okay, Doc, what did you bring?
1: That's it. It's the mm-hmm. Tobias, mm-hmm. and it's a 2019 cab. And if you see Howl Mountain, then you know it's a darn good wine. Mm-hmm. But... you know, 19. Yeah, I can't lay them down, so I'm glad Tim laid these down for us. Drinking big, I'll do it with the pig sickles tonight.
2: Yeah, they'll go well.
0: When you speak about Howl Mountain, those are generally cabs. Mm-hmm. I happen to have a couple of Turley Zins from Howl Mountain. Mm-hmm. I've got them laid down. I'm going to be interested to try them sometime.
1: No. What do you got, a hernia? Yeah. Picking up the bottle.
3: Oh, wait. Yeah. I'm going to speed test the Missouri wines.
2: Yeah, please do.
3: Is it the Spencer?
2: Spencer Manor, yeah.
3: Outstanding.
2: They're northern.
3: Oh, it is more French style than 13% alcohol.
4: Mm-hmm. Mm-hmm. That thing weighs a pound and a half, doesn't it?
2: Yeah.
1: That weighs about 5 pounds.
4: Yeah. Take two men and a small boy to lift.
1: Well, I take two of those Tobias bottles for my dumbbell lifts. Mm. So
4: how much is it?
1: It's about 55, but actually it's worth about 80. But
2: yeah. It's a great wine, and what you're seeing, because of the whole wine shift in spirits and so forth, you're seeing some great wines because of the glut we've had and economy, everything. A lot of great wines that are about, I hate to use the word half price, but, you know, where they were a couple years ago.
0: Some reduction, yes.
2: Yeah. Yeah. Yeah. Just to me, the wineries are trying to move product. Wholesale distributors are trying to move product. And
0: well, you only got so much storage.
2: Only so much storage and only so much store space. And but, you know, I think that's with the economy right now with some of these wines, getting people the chance. I tell people, here's a chance to go buy great wines, but also spirits right now, too, because a lot of these spirits are discounted. And here's a chance to buy some good product and put it into their cellars.
4: Doc, I want to come to your house and just drink wine with you because you bring everything I like.
1: Well, then come. It is an undisclosed location. You know the rule on coming to Cosmic Oaks, and this particular what we do with the ladies, you got to be blindfolded on the way out, or your option is when you get there. or both, because it's an undisclosed location. Okay. So
0: if I was a lady, I'd choose both.
4: That's really good.
2: That's
4: very
2: nice one.
4: How much did that say? About $80.
1: Well, it was, but $55 since Tim brought it in. He bought it all, so yeah.
0: Well, guys, I think we're about getting into the show. I'm tickled to death that Jim Anderson showed up. We're looking forward to you at the Missouri Fair when you bring us the Gold Cup winners.
2: Yeah.
0: Which will be August
2: Friday, August, what is that? That's terrible. August, was that 8th, 9th, 10th,
0: somewhere
2: around
0: there.
1: First week. Well, Jim, now you're coming three times a year.
4: They could do it.
1: I'm going to challenge you to do four times a year.
2: Quarterly.
1: You don't even have to bring wine. You just need to come hang.
2: Every other week.
1: we have a new co-host.
0: Well, Steve, why don't you all take us home?
1: Should we close out this mess?
4: Yeah, let's do it.
1: To our loyal Friday morning family, we love hanging with you. You make this the best day of the week for us. We hope it makes your day go a little bit quicker because I know a lot of you folks listen at work. So remember, this is your community radio, Coco Up on the Hill, or as we call it, Radio Free Warrensburg or Guerrilla Radio. So till next week, bring some light to that darkness. Bring some love to the darkness. Defend our beloved democracy. Embrace the grape, uncork your mind, let your freak flag fly, get on the love train.
0: Peace, love, and Ron McKay.
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From the COCO Weather Center, the Warrensburg forecast. Next few days will be wet. Today, showers and thunderstorms, high 78. Slight chance of rain tonight, mostly cloudy, low around 63. Still a chance of the showers and possibly some thunderstorms on Saturday, partly sunny, a high of 83. Same deal Saturday night, chance of rain, mostly cloudy, low around 65. On Sunday, still a chance of showers and thunderstorms, mostly sunny, however, with the high near 88.

0: And we're back to the good time oldies here on Coco after Uncork the Wine Show. And that was Joe South, you just heard, with Games People Play. And before that, Benny King, Stand By Me, and also Tommy James and the Shondells with Crystal Blue Persuasion. Take a break, check the weather in a moment. And then Mrs. Robinson from Simon and Garfunkel.
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0: From the Coco Weather Center, the Warrensburg forecast. Next few days will be wet. Today, showers and thunderstorms, high 78. Slight chance of rain tonight, mostly cloudy, low around 63. Still a chance of the showers and possibly some thunderstorms on Saturday, partly sunny, a high of 83. Same deal Saturday night, chance of rain, mostly cloudy, low around 65. On Sunday, still a chance of showers and thunderstorms, mostly sunny, however, with a high near 88.
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KOKO featuring Diana Ross there, and Ain't No Mountain High Enough. Prior to that, Simon and Garfunkel, Mrs. Robinson. Good song from a good movie. Coming up on News Time at 11, of course, we'll catch you up to date on all the news here as we head in to the weekend. Creedence Clearwater Revival now. 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
1: This may be decision day on Lisa Sobrady, Fox News. President Trump posting he's holding a meeting in the White House Situation Room to make a final determination on moving forward with an Iran ceasefire deal.
2: And the Situation Room part of this is most likely because they told us at 11 o'clock he was going to be receiving the presidential daily brief, his intelligence briefing. And so they don't usually tell us exactly where that is happening, but he's able to talk to different people on secure feeds in the Situation Room that he is not able to communicate with from the Oval Office, or at least it's easier to do it from the Situation Room.
1: Fox's Peter Ducey at the White House.
2: This is definitely the closest that we have been to a deal because we have not heard from the president this thing that he says at the end that other items of less importance have been agreed to. To date, it has basically just been these guys are giving us the runaround. We might call the bombers back in.
1: The possible deal reportedly includes a 60-day ceasefire extension, reopening the Strait of Hormuz, ending a U.S. blockade, and talks on Iran's nuclear program. But President Trump is reaffirming his demand for Iran to give up its enriched uranium. The Justice Department's new compensation fund for claims of weaponized prosecutions is blocked by a federal judge in Virginia who set a June 12th hearing. That ruling is in one of several lawsuits over that fund. New York State has new limits on local cooperation with federal immigration enforcement.
3: Our view is, and I dubbed the law local cops, local crimes, I want our local police officers focused on local crimes or you know, responding to an auto accident or a domestic violence case or a shooting.
1: Democratic Governor Kathy Hochul insisting that does not make New York a sanctuary for criminals, signing bills that also include a ban on masks for all law enforcement in the state, and judicial warrants will be required for immigration officials to enter sensitive areas, including schools. 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
1: Senate Democrats are demanding answers from the FBI director about a reported snorkeling trip in Hawaii.
5: The top Senate Democrat, Chuck Schumer, is asking the Justice Department's Inspector General, as well as FBI Director Kash Patel, about whether government resources were used during a snorkeling trip in Hawaii. In a letter to Justice Department officials, Schumer, along with Senate Democrats Dick Durbin and Mazie Hirono, are demanding a detailed list of all personal travel taken since Patel was confirmed. The Associated Press reported Patel participated in what was described as a VIP snorkel around the USS Arizona during an event coordinated by the military last year. At the White House, Jared Halpern, Fox News.
1: There's good news from a cave rescue in Laos. Divers safely evacuating the first of five local villagers who've been trapped in a cave by floodwaters for more than a week. Workers from Laos and Thailand posting video of the rescue. Divers found those five villagers on Wednesday and had pumped out water to begin the rescues. Two other villagers remain missing. A woman dressed like the Wendy's logo turns red hair into green savings.
6: Held between National Hamburger Day and World Redhead Day, Wendy's brought dozens of redheads to New York City for a look-alike contest celebrating the chain's famous namesake. And yes, the real Wendy Thomas, daughter of founder Dave Thomas, was there to judge the competition. Contestants showed off Wendy-inspired outfits, created social media posts in the brand's signature style, and even performed original commercials. One standout redhead named Jennifer from Ohio took home the top prize, free Dave's single burgers for a year and bragging rights. Not bad for a day's work in pigtails. Matt Murphy, Fox News.
1: A record rally on Wall Street. The Dow topping 51,000 right now, up 368 points. I'm Lisa Brady, Fox News.
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9: From the CoCo Weather Center, the Warrensburg forecast. Next few days will be wet. Today, showers and thunderstorms, high 78. Slight chance of rain tonight, mostly cloudy, low around 63. Still a chance of the showers and possibly some thunderstorms on Saturday, partly sunny, a high of 83. Same deal Saturday night, chance of rain, mostly cloudy, low around 65. On Sunday, still a chance of showers and thunderstorms, mostly sunny, however, with a high near 88.
10: With News on Missouri Net, I'm Marshall Griffin. Governor Mike Kehoe's office will look over the Missouri legislature's state budget proposal, including the defunding of a program to help low-income families buy produce. During debate this month, House Budget Chair Dirk Deaton told Democrat Ian Mackey that the Double Up Food Box program is newer and likely to come under scrutiny.
11: There's $600 million of stuff that's in the budget, right, in 26, and you're not going to see in 27 or roughly something like that, right? It just is tough decisions. And
12: our budget is about priorities, and we're being woefully inconsistent.
10: Missouri Attorney General Catherine Hanaway has filed charges against a contractor who's accused of ripping off St. Louis area tornado victims. Jacob Kastner faces 23 counts for allegedly defrauding 16 people in Jefferson County. And what's being called a super El Nino online is developing in the Pacific Ocean, but it's no cause for alarm, according to MU State climatologist Zach Leeser.
13: It's going to be a strong event, but this is not unprecedented.
10: This is Missouri Net.
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9: 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Next meeting for the Johnson County Commission, Monday, beginning at 8:30 in the morning at their temporary location, the former Reese School at 301 West Market Street, Suite 105 here in Warrensburg. Tentative agenda for Monday. At 9:30, Warrensburg Main Street monthly update. At 10 o'clock, the Emergency Management Agency update. And at 11, Johnson County Economic Development Corporation monthly update. At 11:50, a review and approval of previous minutes. And during the day, Monday, any other business as presented to the commission could also be considered. Warrensburg R6 School District having a grand opening and ribbon cutting for the new Morris L. Collins Early Childhood Center here in Warrensburg. This will be next Thursday on June the 4th from 4:30 to 6:30 p.m. at 1047 South McGuire Street in Warrensburg at the building's front entrance. All community members and school district patrons are invited. The timeline of events that day at 4:30, remarks from the district, the Collins family, and renovation partners. At 4:40, the Chamber of Commerce ribbon cutting. And from 4:45 until 6:30, the open house with light refreshments in the commons. No RSVP is required. Just show up. Central Missouri Repertory Theater will take families on a summer adventure with its touring production of The Lost Volunteer, featuring June shows in Richmond, Lexington, and Warrensburg. The Lost Musketeer will be on tour, presenting performances at several sites in West Central Missouri. Public performances include 10 a.m. on June 3rd and 7 p.m. June 7th at the Highlander Theater on the UCM Warrensburg campus. Admission is free. Touring performances include the Lex in Lexington, Missouri, and the Ferris Theater in Richmond. Warrensburg Chamber of Commerce will host its legislative luncheon Friday, June the 5th, from 11:45 a.m. to 1 p.m. at Players Restaurant and Lounge, 607 East Russell Avenue. Guest speakers that day for that event will include Missouri State Representatives Brandon Phelps of the 54th District and Roger Reedy of the 57th, as well as Missouri Secretary of State Denny Hoskins. For more information about the event or to RSVP, contact the Warrensburg Chamber of Commerce at 660-747-3168. A dedication ceremony for Veterans Park in Warrensburg is scheduled for Sunday, June 14th at 2 o'clock. The Flag Day ceremony will also coincide with the 250th anniversary of the United States. Veterans Park will be located at the northwest corner of the Westview Shopping Center and stands as a meaningful tribute to the men and women who have served the United States Armed Forces. Chamber of Commerce in Warrensburg proud to announce this year's annual awards and social coming up on Thursday, July 23rd, 6 to 9, at the American Legion in Warrensburg. 96-year-old Gerald Allen Copeland of Odessa died May 25th. Visitation will be from 10 to 11 a.m. Saturday at the Odessa Church of Christ. Funeral service to follow at the church at 11. Interment with military honors will be in the Odessa Cemetery. Memorials have been suggested to the Odessa Church of Christ or Luminous Hospice. Arrangements by the Ralph O. Jones Funeral Home in Odessa. And that's KOKO News. I'm Marion Woods.
0: Central Missouri Speedway is now open. 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
2: 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Mules baseball opening game of the College World Series today. 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Game 7 Saturday night, 7 o'clock, San Antonio is at Oklahoma City. Royals Cardinals both off yesterday. 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Cubs are at St. Louis. For KOKO Sports, I'm Greg Hassler.
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9: From the Coco Weather Center, the Warrensburg forecast. Next few days will be wet. Today, showers and thunderstorms, high 78. Slight chance of rain tonight, mostly cloudy, low around 63. Still a chance of the showers and possibly some thunderstorms on Saturday, partly sunny. A high of 83, same deal Saturday night, chance of rain, mostly cloudy, low around 65. On Sunday, still a chance of showers and thunderstorms, mostly sunny, however, with a high near 88.
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Yes, we're back to the Good Time Oldies on a Friday morning in Warrensburg. It's been a rainy one, too. That was Baby Love by the Supremes. Strange Love's earlier. I Want Candy, and Sonny and Cher were here, too. When you say love, never gonna fall in love again. Ladies and gentlemen, here is Eric Carmen.

only you and you alone. Platters on Coco. Instrumental hit before that from The Ventures, Remember Walk, Don't Run. And earlier, of course, Eric Carmen's big hit, Never Gonna Fall in Love Again. Johnny Rivers, now with Summer Rain.

0: Ricky Nelson on KOKO. Hello, Mary Lou. And Johnny Rivers, too, with Summer Rain here on the Woods program on a Friday. Let's see, what's next? We're going to check the weather here in about a minute and a half or so, and then some words from the Bee Gees.
1: 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Now open 24 hours Friday and Saturday. IHOP Warrensburg. 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
0: From the COCO Weather Center, the Warrensburg forecast, next few days will be wet. Today, showers and thunderstorms, high 78, slight chance of rain tonight, mostly cloudy, low around 63. Still a chance of the showers and possibly some thunderstorms on Saturday, partly sunny, a high of 83. Same deal Saturday night, chance of rain, mostly cloudy, low around 65. On Sunday, still a chance of showers and thunderstorms, mostly sunny, however, with the high near 88.

Well, I wish it were true. We've had enough rain. We need to bring in the sun for a while, for a few days. That was the Beatles, and Here Comes the Sun on Coco. And before the Beatles, the Trade Winds did New York's a Lonely Town, and the Bee Gees, too, with Words. Midday Report time at 12 noon on KOKO. It's a Friday Wood Show with Jackie DeShannon. Put a little love in your heart.

The continent of Atlantis was an island which lay before the Great Flood in the area we now call the Atlantic Ocean. So great an area of land that from her western shores, those beautiful sailors journeyed to the south and the North Americas with ease, in their ships with painted sails. To the east, Africa was her neighbor, across a short strait of sea miles. The great Egyptian age is but a remnant of the Atlantean culture. The antediluvian kings colonized the world. All the gods who play in the mythological dramas, in all legends from all lands, were from fair Atlantis. Knowing her fate, Atlantis sent out ships to all corners of the earth. On board were the 12. The poet, the physician, the farmer, the scientist, the magician, and the other so-called gods of our legends, though gods they were. And as the elders of our time choose to remain blind, let us rejoice and let us sing and dance and ring in the new. Hail Atlantis!

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1: Situation Room. I'm Lisa Brady, Fox News. President Trump meeting with advisors to make a final determination on whether to move forward on a proposed deal with Iran.
2: In a social media post, President Trump says Iran must agree to never have a nuclear weapon and immediately reopen the Strait of Hormuz with no tolls. The U.S. would end a naval blockade, preventing access to Iranian ports. And he says the U.S. would unearth Iran's highly enriched uranium to have it destroyed. In addition, President Trump says no money would be exchanged until further notice.
1: Fox's Jared Halpern at the White House. Iran is seeking sanctions relief as part of a deal and publicly rejects some of the president's key demands. There's hope on Wall Street, though, the Dow topping 51K for the first time as U.S. oil prices sink under $87 a barrel. Former U.S. Attorney General Pam Bondi reportedly refusing to answer some questions on the president's involvement in the release of the Jeffrey Epstein files, while also defending the administration's actions in closed-door testimony to a House panel. Oversight Committee Chair James Comer telling reporters earlier,
3: "The government has failed the survivors. There's no question about that. And that dates back five presidential administrations."
1: Comer has said the committee will release a transcript of the Bondi interview. A man who sold deadly substances by mail pleads guilty in Canada.
4: Kenneth Law admits in Newmarket, Ontario court that he sold lethal substances online to people who used them to end their own lives, pleading guilty to counseling or aiding suicide in a deal where Canadian prosecutors dropped 14 murder charges against Law. Sentencing is set for September. Police in Canada and around the world have investigating more than 100 suicides linked to Law.
1: Fox's Jeff Benasso. Assisted suicide is legal in Canada, but it's limited to certain patients and with help from a doctor. Otherwise, it's illegal to recommend or aid suicide. America is listening to Fox News.
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1: Election results in Mexico can be thrown out over foreign interference under a constitutional amendment passed by the Mexican Senate.
6: The Senate vote was 85 to 42 in favor of the constitutional amendment adding foreign interference as a reason to annul election results in Mexico. The lower house approved it the day before. It defines foreign interference as illicit financing, propaganda, the systematic dissemination of misinformation, digital manipulation, and the intervention of foreign governments or agencies. Opponents say it's too broad and could be used to challenge and overturn legitimate election results. Mexico's president, Claudia Sheinbaum's party, controls both houses of Congress and helped elect most judges. She says the risk of foreign election interference is real and cites the U.S. embassy having funneled money to a Mexican anti-corruption organization that sometimes endorses candidates. Chris Foster, Fox News.
1: And to become binding, that amendment needs to be ratified by more than half of Mexico's state legislatures. A federal judge in Virginia is blocking the Justice Department's new compensation fund for people claiming political prosecutions, setting a June 12th hearing in one of several lawsuits arguing the fund is illegal. A former college basketball star continues to make a mark early in her pro career.
7: When her most remarkable basketball career will end one day, Caitlin Clark will likely be like the NBA's LeBron James, the holder of nearly every record in WNBA history.
8: For Clark, the quick pass, whips it right to Cunningham. 500 career assists for Caitlin Clark, the fastest to do it in WNBA history.
7: On Prime Video Thursday, Caitlin Clark, who holds the WNBA record for the most assists in one season, as well as in an individual game, shattered Sue Bird's record Thursday for the fastest player in the 30 years of the WNBA to reach 500 career assists. It took Byrd 82 games, Clark only 59.
1: Fox's Jared Max, the former University of Iowa star, also the league's fastest to reach 1,000 career points. And Lisa Brady, this is Fox News.
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10: From the COCO Weather Center, the Warrensburg forecast. Next few days will be wet. Today, showers and thunderstorms, high 78. Slight chance of rain tonight, mostly cloudy, low around 63. Still a chance of the showers and possibly some thunderstorms on Saturday, partly sunny, a high of 83. Same deal Saturday night, chance of rain, mostly cloudy, low around 65. On Sunday, still a chance of showers and thunderstorms, mostly sunny, however, with the high near 88.
11: With News on MissouriNet, I'm Marshall Griffin. Kansas City Convention and Visitors Bureau officials say World Cup hotel bookings have been lower than hoped. Mackenzie Walters of Visit KC expects that to improve soon.
12: We are seeing really great Airbnb and short-term rental bookings. So probably a lot of people you're going to see staying, you know, at an Airbnb or a VRBO out by the stadium.
11: A very strong El Nino is forecast to settle in this summer and alter weather patterns around the world. MU State climatologist Zach Gleaser says it's being referred to as a super El Nino, though not officially. He also dismisses social media noise that the super El Nino will cause catastrophic natural disasters.
13: It doesn't necessarily mean that because it's a stronger El Nino, we'll have, you know, even more extreme temperatures or extreme rainfall. It's more that we have a better idea on the predictability.
11: And Missouri's hot weather law takes effect Monday, preventing utility companies from disconnecting electric service for non-payment during extreme heat. This is MissouriNet.
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10: 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Next meeting for the Johnson County Commission, Monday, beginning at 8:30 in the morning at their temporary location, the former Reese School at 301 West Market Street, Suite 105 here in Warrensburg. Tentative agenda for Monday. At 9:30, Warrensburg Main Street monthly update. At 10 o'clock, the Emergency Management Agency update. 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At 11:50, a review and approval of previous minutes. And during the day, Monday, any other business as presented to the commission could also be considered. Warrensburg R6 School District having a grand opening and ribbon cutting for the new Morris L. Collins Early Childhood Center here in Warrensburg. This will be next Thursday on June the 4th from 4:30 to 6:30 p.m. at 1047 South McGuire Street in Warrensburg at the building's front entrance. All community members and school district patrons are invited. The timeline of events that day at 4:30, remarks from the district, the Collins family, and renovation partners. At 4:40, the Chamber of Commerce ribbon cutting. And from 4:45 until 6:30, the open house with light refreshments in the Commons. No RSVP is required. Just show up. Central Missouri Repertory Theater will take families on a summer adventure with its touring production of The Lost Volunteer, featuring June shows in Richmond, Lexington, and Warrensburg. The Lost Musketeer will be on tour, presenting performances at several sites in West Central Missouri. Public performances include 10 a.m. on June 3rd and 7 p.m. June 7th at the Highlander Theater on the UCM Warrensburg campus. Admission is free. Touring performances include the Lex in Lexington, Missouri, and the Ferris Theater in Richmond. Warrensburg Chamber of Commerce will host its legislative luncheon Friday, June the 5th, from 11:45 a.m. to 1 p.m. at Players Restaurant and Lounge, 607 East Russell Avenue. Guest speakers that day for that event will include Missouri State Representatives Brandon Phelps of the 54th District and Roger Reedy of the 57th, as well as Missouri Secretary of State Denny Hoskins. For more information about the event or to RSVP, contact the Warrensburg Chamber of Commerce at 660-747-3168. A dedication ceremony for Veterans Park in Warrensburg is scheduled for Sunday, June 14th at 2 o'clock. The Flag Day ceremony will also coincide with the 250th anniversary of the United States. Veterans Park will be located at the northwest corner of the Westview Shopping Center and stands as a meaningful tribute to the men and women who have served the United States Armed Forces. Chamber of Commerce in Warrensburg proud to announce this year's annual awards and social coming up on Thursday, July 23rd, 6 to 9, at the American Legion in Warrensburg. That's KOKO News. I'm Marianne Woods.
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22: 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Game 7, Saturday night, 7 o'clock, San Antonio is at Oklahoma City. Royals, Cardinals both off yesterday. 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Cubs are at St. Louis. 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
23: Soybeans, corn, cattle, and hogs are lower. 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Soybeans are down today on profit-taking and technical selling. Unknown destinations did buy U.S. beans Friday morning, but at least officially, China continues to mostly stay away, preferring Brazil for now. Soybean oil's hanging around contract highs thanks to crush margins and biodiesel demand. July beans are 10.5 lower at last check at 11.83.5. August is down 8.5 at 11.87. July bean meal's $4.50 lower at 3.29.60 and below the session highs but above the day's lows. July bean oil's up 97 at 77.67. Corn's lower on profit-taking, watching U.S. development weather along with harvest activity in Argentina and Brazil. Old crop export sales were down in the week, but still solid. July's 9.75 lower for corn at 4.46. September's 9.5 lower at 4.54.75. And wheat's down. Any crop damage issues in the plains are mostly canceled out by the ample world supply. While old crop export sales were a marketing year low, new crop sales were strong. New marketing year starts Monday. July, Kansas City's leading the way lower, 15.25 lower at 6.50. Live and feeder cattle are pressured by the recent trend in beef. Still no quote from the USDA, though, yet. Light direct trades underway, $4 lower than a week ago on the live basis in the South. June live's down 125 at 248.50. August is 152 lower at 239.45. August feeders are down 457 at 348.45. And hogs are pressured by technical weakness and demand questions. June's 95 lower at 96.02. July leans down 217 at 99.95. John Perkins, Brownfield.
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27: Fox News commentary with Guy Benson. Next.
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27: Benson on the growing popularity of L.A. mayoral candidate Spencer Pratt.
1: Pratt is obviously speaking to certain realities that a lot of Angelenos feel like no one else is willing to come out and say, which is why certainly in the money race and the so-called online primary, he's doing very, very well. He's one of these candidates who has to hope that Twitter or the online space is more of an indication of real life. The polling suggests that Karen Bass, the incumbent, is in first place by some margin. It's a battle to get into the general, that runoff against her. I saw a poll that showed by nearly a 2-to-1 margin, Los Angeles voters believe that the city is headed in the wrong direction. There's a lot of dissatisfaction. You've got two incumbents who have helped wreck the place. And Pratt's basically saying, I'm an outsider, yes, but I'm not part of the problem. And it's resonating to an extent. Is it enough of a winning message in a deep blue city? That remains to be seen.
27: For more commentary like this, go to foxnewspodcast.com.
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10: From the COCO Weather Center, the Warrensburg forecast. Next few days will be wet. Today, showers and thunderstorms, high 78. Slight chance of rain tonight. Mostly cloudy, low around 63. Still a chance of the showers and possibly some thunderstorms on Saturday, partly sunny, a high of 83. Same deal Saturday night, chance of rain, mostly cloudy, low around 65. On Sunday, still a chance of showers and thunderstorms, mostly sunny, however, with a high near 88.
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4: Missouri Net Sports, good afternoon. I'm Tim Fisher. We'll start with Major League Baseball, where the St. Louis Cardinals will play host to the Chicago Cubs tonight at Busch Stadium in the opener of a weekend three-game series. The Cardinals will look to snap a four-game losing slide tonight, 6:15 first pitch. Andre Pallante gets the start for St. Louis tonight. The Kansas City Royals will look to snap a three-game losing slide as they're in Texas for the opener of a series against the Rangers. The Royals were off yesterday after being swept in a three-game set by the New York Yankees. Tonight, 7:05 first pitch, Stephen Kulik gets the start against Mackenzie Gore. On to college baseball, the NCAA Division II World Series getting underway this afternoon for Central Missouri as they take on UT Tyler. NCAA Division I Regional noon for Central Missouri as they take on UT Tyler. NCAA Division I Regional play gets underway tonight for the Missouri State Bears.

0: To the pros for the Kansas City Chiefs yesterday, going through OTAs. For defensive lineman George Karlaftis, this year's draft reminds him a lot of the class that he came in with.
1: It almost like reminds me a little bit, you know, of my draft class, because I feel like it was a pretty defensive heavy draft class, you know, similar to this year's. And it just gets me excited, and all those guys are great.
0: The Chiefs will go through week two of OTAs next week. I'm Tim Fisher, Missouri Nut Sports.
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6: Four.

and a good afternoon to you on this Friday. That was the Dave Clark Five. Glad all over that it's Friday. Little Anthony and the Imperials do with Hurt So Bad and the Fortunes. Here comes the rainy day feeling again. Got one of those for you today here, don't we? Here's Monterey up next from the Animals.

exploded into violent light. Hugh Masekela's music was black as night.

Just Once in My Life, The Righteous Brothers on Coco. Before that, The Temptations, All I Need, and The Animals with Monterey. Coming up in a moment, Eric Clapton, Wonderful Tonight. First, quick look at your weather here. We might have some rain this afternoon, high of 78. Again tonight, some rain in the forecast, mostly cloudy, low 63. Rain tomorrow, partly sunny, high 83. Tomorrow night, you got it, still a chance of rain, mostly cloudy, a low of 65. Sunday also could be wet, but lots of sunshine along with the rain, and a high near 88 degrees. All right, Wonderful Tonight on Coco. Ladies and gentlemen, this is Eric Clapton on Coco.

Seventh Son, Johnny Rivers. Eddie Holland before that with Jamie and Eric Clapton. Wonderful Tonight. That's it for a Friday. Wood Show back Monday. We'll do it again for you starting at 6 a.m. Have a great weekend. Enjoy. Here's Peter Gabriel with Sledgehammer. Bye-bye.

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1: A critical meeting at the White House. I'm Lisa Brady, Fox News. President Trump in the Situation Room weighing a proposed deal with Iran.
2: President Trump has a lot to consider. We know that. He laid out, though, the main points that he is thinking about in a very long Truth Social post.
1: Fox's Peter Ducey at the White House with some of the president's highlights.
2: The Hormuz Strait must immediately open, no tolls. Ships caught in the strait due to our amazing and unprecedented naval blockade, which will now be lifted, may start the process of heading home. Enriched materials, sometimes referred to as nuclear dust, will be unearthed by the United States in close coordination in conjunction with the Islamic Republic of Iran, plus the International Atomic Energy Agency and destroyed.
1: It's not clear how much Iran will agree to as part of a ceasefire extension to allow more talks. There's a setback for the Trump administration plan to help protect the U.S. from Ebola by treating exposed Americans in Africa. A court in Kenya blocking a quarantine site that was set to open on an airbase.
3: Kenya had agreed to the makeshift field hospital staffed by officers from the U.S. Public Health Service and meant for Americans arriving from the Democratic Republic of Congo, where cases are surging. But a constitutional rights advocacy group filed a legal challenge. Meanwhile, a fourth U.S. airport, New York's John F. Kennedy Airport, opens to citizens arriving from countries impacted by the outbreak.
1: Fox's Lillian Wu, those passengers getting health screenings at the airport. A longtime Democrat in Congress is leaving.
4: Democratic Florida Congresswoman Frederica Wilson announces she will not seek re-election this November. Known for wearing bedazzled cowgirl-style hats, Wilson has been representing the Miami Gardens area in Miami-Dade County for 8 terms in Congress. Prior to that, she served in Florida's state legislature after a career as a teacher and school principal.
1: Fox's Evan Brown. Florida's one of the states that passed new congressional maps for this year's midterms. 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
1: New York State will have new restrictions on federal immigration enforcement.
6: The bill signed by Governor Kathy Hochul, a Democrat, restricts local police from cooperating with ICE agents. And that's not all.
7: We are banning masks for all law enforcement in the state of New York. Next, we are also making sure that people have a constitutional right to go to court if the federal government, ICE agents, have violated their rights.
6: Some New York law enforcement officials object to the bill and have threatened legal action. The announcement comes a day after Massachusetts Governor Mara Healey, also a Democrat, outlined new guidance that includes barring ICE access to certain parts of schools, child care providers, health care facilities, and places of worship. In New York, Tanya J. Powers, Fox News.
1: New York is also requiring a judicial warrant for immigration agents to access certain areas, including schools, and ensuring access to education regardless of immigration status. An ICE agent accused of shooting a Venezuelan man during a Minnesota crackdown and lying about it is now in custody, arrested today in Texas by rangers and agents from the Homeland Security Inspector General's office. 52-year-old Christian Castro facing charges including assault and falsely reporting a crime. It's not quite June, and already a man is banned for life from all Six Flags amusement parks after what happened at Cedar Point in Ohio.
8: Alan Farrell stuffed his shorts with a 10-pack of chicken nuggets, smuggled them onto the Millennium Force roller coaster with a goal of eating all 10 with dipping sauce. During the 2-minute, 20-second ride, top speed 93 miles an hour, first drop 300 feet. Farrell was the first to admit he failed, downing only 7 nuggets. But he succeeded being banned after his social media video was viewed by millions across TikTok, YouTube, and Insta. Six Flags confirming food on rides is strictly forbidden, posing a choking hazard. Therese Crowley, Fox News.
1: New highs on Wall Street. Right now, the Dow's up 278. I'm Lisa Brady, Fox News.
9: From the CoCo Weather Center, the Warrensburg forecast. Next few days will be wet. Today, showers and thunderstorms, high 78. Slight chance of rain tonight, mostly cloudy, low around 63. Still a chance of the showers and possibly some thunderstorms on Saturday, partly sunny, a high of 83. Same deal Saturday night, chance of rain, mostly cloudy, low around 65. On Sunday, still a chance of showers and thunderstorms, mostly sunny, however, with the high near 88.
10: With news on Missouri Net, I'm Marshall Griffin. Governor Mike Kehoe's office will look over the Missouri legislature's state budget proposal, including the defunding of a program to help low-income families buy produce. During debate this month, House Budget Chair Dirk Deaton told Democrat Ian Mackey that the Double Up Food Box program is newer and likely to come under scrutiny.
11: There's $600 million of stuff that's in the budget, right, in 26, and you're not going to see in 27 or roughly something like that, right? It just is tough decisions. And
12: our budget is about priorities, and we're being woefully inconsistent.
10: An abortion rights coalition has launched a campaign against a Republican effort to reinstate a Missouri abortion ban. The proposed change would reinstate an abortion ban with some exceptions. And what's being called a super El Nino online is developing in the Pacific Ocean, but it's no cause for alarm, according to MU State climatologist Zach Leeser.
13: It's going to be a strong event, but this is not unprecedented.
10: This is Missouri Net.
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Hi, everybody. Welcome to the Jaggy Show on Coco on this Friday afternoon. Yeah, I called Woody. I said, what do you think? Can I come back in and do an afternoon show? He said, yeah, nothing going on. Come on in. So here I am again, back to the 70s. Three Dog Night, an old-fashioned love song right there. And I think that's we'll just play that all afternoon, but all from the 70s, like this one. Here's Carly Simon, Anticipation on Coco.

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Good time oldies. 1450 KOKO. Coco.

0: From 1979, Bobby Caldwell's What You Won't Do for Love. Stylistics right before that. I bet you by golly. Wow. Wrap it up 7 in a row back to the 70s here at the Jaggy Show on Coco. Happy Friday, everybody. And I'm happy back to be back in the studio here, spinning them for you till 5 o'clock today. So let's take a break, see what the forecast is for the weekend, and then I'll be right back.
1: Putting some fun in your workday. And when you're at play. 1450 KOKO.
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2: From the Coco Weather Center, the Warrensburg forecast. Next few days will be wet. Today, showers and thunderstorms, high 78, slight chance of rain tonight, mostly cloudy, low around 63. Still a chance of the showers and possibly some thunderstorms on Saturday, partly sunny, a high of 83. Same deal Saturday night, chance of rain, mostly cloudy, low around 65. On Sunday, still a chance of showers and thunderstorms, mostly sunny, however, with a high near 88.
1: 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One song at a time. Good time oldies. 1450 KOKO. Coco.

What a great song by War from 1976, Summer, and yes, summer's here. I don't care. I'm not going to wait till next month. It's here, and I'm digging it. I love summer in Missouri. Jaggy Jeff here on a Friday afternoon, back to the 70s here on Coco. Let's go back to 1979. Talk about the 70s. You got to play the Village People. Here's YMC.

0: 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It's the greatest music of all time. Good time oldies.
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0: The theme from Grease, Frankie Valli, definitely the word, back in 1978. Danny O'Keefe right before that, Good Time Charlie's Got the Blues. Wrap it up 5 in a row. Back to the 70s on a Friday afternoon, the Jaggy Show on Coco. Let's go ahead and see what the forecast says for your weekend. And then, KC and the Sunshine Band on Coco.
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8: From the Coco Weather Center, the Warrensburg forecast. Next few days will be wet. Today, showers and thunderstorms, high 78. Slight chance of rain tonight. Mostly cloudy, low around 63. Still a chance of the showers and possibly some thunderstorms on Saturday, partly sunny, a high of 83. Same deal Saturday night, chance of rain, mostly cloudy, low around 65. On Sunday, still a chance of showers and thunderstorms, mostly sunny, however, with a high near 88.
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Janky Jeff coming out of the 1 o'clock hour. It's been in the 70s for you on a Friday afternoon on Coco KC and the Sunshine Band. Okay, I'll keep it coming. Well, till 5 o'clock. Hope you guys can stick around. Catch you on the flip side.

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1: Has a decision to make. I'm Lisa Brady, Fox News. President Trump holding a Situation Room meeting with top advisors on a possible deal with Iran after repeating some of his key demands in a lengthy post, also writing that no money will be exchanged until further notice.
2: The U.S. sanctions that we put on Iran, there are tens of millions of dollars in various accounts all over the world. It adds up to billions. And the Iranians really want that unfrozen. We don't know if no money will be exchanged means that all of that money will stay.
1: While eliminating one of two majority black House districts after the U.S. Supreme Court struck down the use of race in the state's current map. Less than a month after being ousted, former U.S. Attorney General Pam Bondi spending more than 3 hours behind closed doors on Capitol Hill as part of the House Oversight Committee's Jeffrey Epstein investigation.
3: She was on the job for about 14 months, and from the moment she came into office, the Jeffrey Epstein files were a recurring problem she just could not escape. Last July, the DOJ put out a memo announcing the Epstein case would essentially be closed. In the following months, the DOJ eventually, under pressure, released millions of pages of documents, but no definitive so-called client list.
1: Fox's David Spunt. Democrats on the panel say Bondi refused to answer some questions. The former head of Iowa's largest school district just sentenced to 2 years in prison after pleading guilty to falsely claiming to be a U.S. citizen. Ian Roberts, the former Des Moines superintendent, also still facing deportation to his native Guyana after being caught up in a federal immigration crackdown. His attorneys say after marrying a U.S. citizen, Roberts was denied legal permanent residency for failing to disclose an arrest, but that he didn't think disclosure was necessary because the charges had been dropped. America is listening to Fox News.
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1: City leaders in Memphis are urging voters to remain engaged after Tennessee's redistricting push.
5: Tennessee's only Democrat congressional seat is being eliminated after new maps were drawn with Democrat leaders in Memphis.

0: Warning residents that the issue extends beyond politics and could have long-term implications for representation, voting power, and community influence. Attorney Van Turner saying while legal challenges play out, that his advice to Democrats:
1: first, know your district, register to vote, register family members in your in that district, and please get out and vote.
0: Tennessee's new map survived its first legal challenge, though there are several other federal lawsuits pending. Jeff Manosso, Fox News.
2: The cause of a Blue Origin disaster remains under investigation after the company's New Glenn mega rocket exploded on the launch pad during an engine test last night in Florida. It had no crew and there were no injuries.
3: Blue Origin had been preparing the rocket for an unmanned flight next week to deploy 48 commercial satellites for Amazon's high-speed internet service. But New Glenn is expected to play a major role in NASA's Artemis moon program, including delivering a lunar lander for testing in low Earth orbit during the Artemis 3 astronaut mission planned for next year.
2: Fox's Jonathan Seri. A man accused of driving drunk in Georgia is also accused of stealing an ambulance.
4: Marietta police say a 38-year-old man recently stole an ambulance from a racetrack gas station parking lot and drove it to Wellstar Kennestone Hospital. Officers say dash cam video shows the suspect drinking a Bud Light while behind the wheel of the emergency vehicle. Police followed the ambulance to the hospital, where investigators say the driver resisted arrest before being taken into custody.
2: Fox's Matt Murphy. He is facing multiple charges. An hour to the close on Wall Street. New highs. The Dow's up 301. I'm Lisa Brady, Fox News.
5: From the Cocoa Weather Center, the Warrensburg forecast. Tonight, more rain, mostly cloudy, low 63. Still rain on Saturday, possibly a thunderstorm, partly sunny, a high of 83. Saturday night, chance of showers and thunderstorms, mostly cloudy, a low of 65. Still a chance for showers, possibly a thunderstorm on Sunday, mostly sunny, with a high near 88. Rain also Sunday night, mostly clear, though, with a low of 66.
6: With News on MissouriNet, I'm Marshall Griffin. Kansas City Convention and Visitors Bureau officials say World Cup hotel bookings have been lower than hoped. Mackenzie Walters of Visit KC expects that to improve soon.
7: We are seeing really great Airbnb and short-term rental bookings, so probably a lot of people you're going to see staying, you know, at an Airbnb or a VRBO out by the stadium.
6: A very strong El Nino is forecast to settle in this summer and alter weather patterns around the world. MU State climatologist Zach Gleaser says it's being referred to as a super El Nino, though not officially. He also dismisses social media noise that the super El Nino will cause catastrophic natural disasters.
8: It doesn't necessarily mean that because it's a stronger El Nino, we'll have, you know, even more extreme temperatures or extreme rainfall. It's more that we have a better idea on the predictability.
6: And Missouri's hot weather law takes effect Monday, preventing utility companies from disconnecting electric service for non-payment during extreme heat. This is MissouriNet.
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1: Back to the 70s, 75 to be exact, Paul Simon's 50 Ways to Leave Your Lover. Hi everybody, Jaggy here on Coco on a Friday. The weather for the weekend, just is there rain every day? What the heck's going on? Okay, staying in the 70s as I'm doing all afternoon, let's go back to 1972, one of my favorite groups wore this record out. Here's America with A Horse with No Name on Coco.

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0: Helen Reddy wrapping up seven in a row. Back to the 70s here on Coco the Jaggy Show. A couple of Ain't songs right there. Ain't No Way to Treat a Lady from 1975. Before that, Bill Withers' Ain't No Sunshine. So I'm looking at Woody's forecast here on the paper. He's getting ready to tell us. And yeah, sunshine. Speaking of Ain't No Sunshine, I don't think there's going to be. What the heck is going on? I'm getting a little tired of this, folks. Maybe by next week. Okay, next week, maybe. But anyway, let's listen to what the forecast says for the weekend. And then, BJ Thomas right here on Coco.
1: 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It's the greatest music of all time. 1450. 1450. KOKO. KOKO.
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8: From the Coco Weather Center, the Warrensburg forecast. Tonight, more rain, mostly cloudy, low 63. Still rain on Saturday, possibly a thunderstorm, partly sunny, a high of 83. Saturday night, chance of showers and thunderstorms, mostly cloudy, a low of 65. Still a chance for showers, possibly a thunderstorm on Sunday, mostly sunny, with a high near 88. Rain also Sunday night, mostly clear, though, with a low of 66.
1: 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KOKO. Coco.

B.J. Thomas, another Done Somebody Wrong song right there for you on a Friday on Coco, the Jaggy Show. Back to the 70s on this afternoon. I'm with you till 5 o'clock. Let's play another song, okay? That one right there by B.J. from 1975. Let's go back to 1974. And this is a good remake of a great song. Here's Cat Stevens, another Saturday night on Coco.

0: Jim Croce on Coco from 1973, wrapping up six in a row. Back to the 70s show here on the Jaggy Show. I just said show twice. I'm going to do it. It's out there. It's done. Here on Coco on a Friday. After the forecast, after the break, Neil Sedaka. Yes, he had a 70s song.
1: Real good, feel good, rock and roll. Good time oldies. 1450. KOKO. Coco.
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4: From the Coco Weather Center, the Warrensburg forecast. Tonight, more rain, mostly cloudy, low 63. Still rain on Saturday, possibly a thunderstorm, partly sunny, a high of 83. Saturday night, chance of showers and thunderstorms, mostly cloudy, a low of 65. Still a chance for showers, possibly a thunderstorm on Sunday, mostly sunny with a high near 88. Rain also Sunday night, mostly clear though, with a low of 66.
1: 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Good time oldies, 1450 KOKO.

Neil Sedaka on Coco Back to the 70s, the Jaggy Show on a Friday. So you guys have heard me talk about Neil Sedaka. I love the guy. Just lost him earlier this year. And every decade, right, he had hits. Every decade, 50s, 60s. Then in the 70s, he dried up a little. The stuff was coming along. And his buddy, Elton John, they got in contact with each other and they said, let's do an album together. And that song came out of it. Yeah, 1975, Neil with Elton backing him up on Bad Blood, huge, huge hit. Rocking us out of the 2 o'clock hour here on Coco. I'll be back after the news and weather at the top of the hour. More 70s right here on your radio dial.

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1: A call for peaceful protest in New Jersey. I'm Lisa Brady, Fox News, after days of violent confrontations outside a migrant detention center in Newark.
2: We're urging the public to stay safe and exercise their rights peacefully.
1: State Attorney General Jennifer Davenport just announcing state police are setting up protest zones. A new congressional map aimed at winning another House seat for Republicans in Louisiana wins approval from state lawmakers.
3: Republicans in the Louisiana legislature just intensified the country's already heated redistricting battle ahead of the November midterm elections. They approved a new U.S. House map just 1 month after the Supreme Court struck down the state's previous map as an illegal racial gerrymander. That ruling weakened protections under the Voting Rights Act and intensified President Trump's efforts to protect the Republicans' slim majority in the House.
1: Fox's Carmen Roberts. Republicans already hold four of Louisiana's six congressional seats. The governor is expected to sign that new map into law. Court fights over redistricting continue around the country. A federal judge in D.C. just ruling that President Trump's name was illegally added to the Kennedy Center without congressional approval and that his name must be removed. The judge also blocking the administration's plan to close the venue for renovations. The president meeting earlier with advisors about a deal with Iran that reportedly would extend a ceasefire, reopen the Strait of Hormuz, and end a U.S. blockade of Iranian ports while launching nuclear talks.
4: A wrinkle in the potential diplomacy, though. Before President Trump's long Truth Social post today, one of the Iranian electeds involved, the parliament speaker, said, "We have no trust in guarantees or words. Only actions are the measure. No action will be taken before the other side acts."
1: Fox's Peter Ducey at the White House. No word on any decision as Iran keeps pushing for sanctions relief. New highs on Wall Street. The Dow closing above 51K. 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
1: New questions about accountability in medically assisted death in Canada, where a doctor under scrutiny has been allowed to keep his license.
9: Dr. James McLean of Ontario was placed under mandatory clinical supervision for at least 6 months over complaints linked to Canada's Medical Assistance in Dying program. Officials say in 2023, he briefly evaluated a man suffering from depression and Crohn's disease while outside a coffee shop, then determined he qualified for euthanasia. That patient was medically euthanized a year later. In another instance, they claim he neglected to give a patient one of the three medications used in assisted suicide in Canada and that the patient began breathing again after being declared dead. Lillian Wu, Fox News.
1: Separately, a man who sold lethal substances online to people who killed themselves pleads guilty to counseling or aiding suicide in Canada. Prosecutors dropping 14 murder charges. The state of Massachusetts is suing the nation's largest health insurer, accusing the company of fraud.
10: Massachusetts Attorney General Andrea Joy Campbell accuses United Healthcare Insurance of defrauding the state's Medicaid program, MassHealth, out of more than $100 million by coding lower-income older adults as sicker than they actually are to get higher rates. The plan operates in the state as United Healthcare Community Plans of Massachusetts. Campbell says she's suing to recover the improper payments and triple damages. United Health, in a statement, calls the complaint meritless. Chris Foster, Fox News.
1: Another star player is knocked out of the French Open. Novak Djokovic with a third-round loss to Brazilian teen Joao Fonseca a day after Yannick Sinner's exit. Recapping stocks, May ends with a new milestone for the Dow, topping 51,000 for the first time, finishing at 51,032. Also another record close for the S&P and the NASDAQ as U.S. oil prices slide under $88 a barrel. I'm Lisa Brady, Fox News.
11: From the Cocoa Weather Center, the Warrensburg forecast. Tonight, more rain, mostly cloudy, low 63. Still rain on Saturday, possibly a thunderstorm, partly sunny, a high of 83. Saturday night, chance of showers and thunderstorms, mostly cloudy, a low of 65. Still a chance for showers, possibly a thunderstorm on Sunday, mostly sunny, with a high near 88. Rain also Sunday night, mostly clear, though, with a low of 66.
12: With News on Missouri Net, I'm Marshall Griffin. A southwest Missouri man has reeled in a new state bass fishing record, just 2 ounces shy of the world record. The Department of Conservation says Danny Noggle's yellow bass weighs 2 pounds, 7 ounces, and was 16 and a half inches long. His catch broke a 1995 record and is the first state record catch on the books this year. If you're planning to look up at the sky this weekend, you'll see a rare full moon over Missouri, a blue micromoon. Central Methodist University astronomer Paul Temple says the term blue moon has been around a while.
13: And it was just the idea that you had two full moons in the same month. People thought that, you know, something bad could happen and all that, but it's pretty much just the way our calendar works.
12: Missourians should be able to see it Saturday night into early Sunday morning. And the National Speech and Debate Association has named five finalists, including one Missouri teen, for its 2026 National Student of the Year Award. Isaiah Christopher of Battle High School in Columbia is in the running for the national award. This is Missouri Net.
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Back into the good time oldies and back to the 70s here at the Jaggy Show on Coco, Harold Melvin and the Blue Notes, part one of Bad Luck from 1975. Let's just stay in 75 and stay with the bad theme, okay? I like this song. This is Grand Funk. This is Bad Time on Coco.

0: They were called the First Class. Beach Baby rocketed us out of 7 in a row. That song from 1974, back to the 70s. Here at the Jaggy Show on Coco, had Santana in there, Dr. Hook, Grand Funk, Michael Jackson. Okay, looking past the forecast here for the weekend, I see we have John Denver, Elvis, Gladys Knight and the Pips, and a family group that wasn't even a family, but it was a big disco hit. Right here on Coco. Catch you on the other side.
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10: From the Coco Weather Center, the Warrensburg forecast. Tonight, more rain, mostly cloudy, low 63. Still rain on Saturday, possibly a thunderstorm, partly sunny, a high of 83. Saturday night, chance of showers and thunderstorms, mostly cloudy, a low of 65. Still a chance for showers, possibly a thunderstorm on Sunday, mostly sunny, with a high near 88. Rain also Sunday night, mostly clear, though, with a low of 66.
1: No matter when, no matter where, we deliver. Are you ready? Good time oldies. 1450 KOKO.

I'm going to go out on a limb and say that's probably one of the biggest songs from 1972. That's One Hit Wonder Looking Glass with Brandy, You're a Fine Girl. Back to the 70s here, the Jaggy Show on Coco. Happy Friday afternoon. As you can tell, I'm having a pretty good time. So this is a group. They're called the Ritchie Family. They were not family at all. Okay. Now, the disco period was what? Mid-70s to later 70s. And this was a huge disco hit. The group was three girls from Philadelphia put together by a record producer, and they just called themselves the Ritchie Family. And this is really interesting. It's a remake of a 1939 Portuguese song called Brazil. The interesting part about it is that these three girls hardly ever sing on the song. So here you go. A big disco hit from 1975. This is the Ritchie Family, no relation to each other, with Brazil.

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0: He certainly was a hunk of burning love. Elvis from 1972, wrapping up five in a row, best of the 70s. Here on KOKO, the Jaggy Show, had Gladys Knight of the Pips in there, John Denver, Looking Glass, their huge 72 hit, Brandy, Your Fine Girl, and one of the biggest songs in the disco period, a song called Brazil. It was a remake of a 1939 Portuguese song called Brazil from 1975 by a group called The Ritchie Family, and they were not family at all. There were three girls that from Philly that a record producer put together. And I played the song, and I thought, they're hardly ever singing on the song. They sing like five words, and that's it. But anyway, The Ritchie Family, no relation to each other. ELO coming up next right here on KOKO.
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6: From the KOKO Weather Center, the Warrensburg forecast. Tonight, more rain, mostly cloudy, low 63. Still rain on Saturday, possibly a thunderstorm, partly sunny, a high of 83. Saturday night, chance of showers and thunderstorms, mostly cloudy, a low of 65. Still a chance for showers, possibly a thunderstorm on Sunday, mostly sunny, with a high near 88. Rain also Sunday night, mostly clear, though, with a low of 66.
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from 1974, ELO, Electric Light Orchestra. Can't get it out of my head. Taking us out of the 3 o'clock hour here at the Jaggy Show on Coco. That means I have another hour back to the 70s. After the news and weather, catch you on the flip side.

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1: A holding pattern. Lisa Brady, Fox News. No word yet on a decision from President Trump hours after he posted about a Situation Room meeting on a proposed deal with Iran, which continues to publicly criticize U.S. demands.
2: The U.S. says Tehran must agree to never have a nuclear weapon or bomb and that the Strait of Hormuz be reopened for unrestricted shipping traffic in both directions. If agreed, the memorandum would also extend the ceasefire for 60 days, and the U.S. would lift its blockade of Iranian ports in proportion to Iran allowing the passage of commercial shipping.
1: Fox Business's Ashley Webster in Tel Aviv. Iran also pushing for sanctions relief. President Trump's posting that no money will be exchanged until further notice. A federal judge orders the president's name removed from the Kennedy Center, ruling the center's board overstepped its bounds by unilaterally approving the change.
3: Judge Christopher Cooper says the formal renaming of the Kennedy Center in honor of President Trump must get congressional approval. Separately, the judge's preventing temporarily the administration from closing the Kennedy Center for 2 years for major renovations. Both issues are likely to be appealed.
1: Fox's Jared Halpern at the White House. A different federal judge just ordering New Hampshire to make voter registration easier by allowing people to attest U.S. citizenship even without documents to prove it. That ruling stops short of deciding whether it's constitutional to require proof of citizenship to vote. New Jersey Governor Mikey Sherrill calling for both sides to cool things down after days of clashes between anti-ICE protesters and federal agents outside a migrant detention center in Newark.
4: New Jersey law enforcement is today establishing a peaceful, protected protest zone in the area right outside Delaney Hall.
1: Homeland Security has denied protester claims about detainee treatment. A mountaineering group just confirming three climbers who fell on Alaska's Mount McKinley are dead, a fourth evacuated. 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
1: The former head of Iowa's largest school district is sent to prison after being caught up in a federal immigration crackdown.
11: Ian Roberts faced up to 20 years in prison, though got two, after pleading guilty in January to falsely claiming to be a U.S. citizen and illegally possessing firearms. Prosecutors say Roberts knowingly lacked employment authorization for nearly all of his two-decade career in education, submitting a counterfeit Social Security card when he was hired as superintendent of the Des Moines Public School District, a district that promises greater scrutiny in its future hiring practices. Roberts is set to be deported to his native Guyana on the completion of his prison term. Jeff Manasso, Fox News.
1: An early morning crash in Virginia leaves five people dead, including two young children, after state police say a bus failed to slow down in a work zone, causing a chain reaction on I-95 near Marine Base Quantico. More than 40 others sent to the hospital. A chaotic morning rush along other parts of the East Coast after an Amtrak work train caught fire on one of the tracks running under the Hudson River between New York City and New Jersey, injuring five workers and forcing Amtrak to cancel service in the Northeast hub.
12: A few tracks opened up by noon, but still more delays and cancellations. Amtrak apologizing for the inconvenience, but city transportation official Janel Lieber says he's skeptical of how the federal agency is run.
13: We have to start recognizing that this is an unacceptable situation. This is like the third time in a row in a matter of a couple weeks that we have knocked out Penn Station.
12: In New York, Lauren Green, Fox News.
1: May ends with new highs on Wall Street. The Dow up 363 points, topping 50. 51,000. The S&P and the NASDAQ also with a record close, and all three higher for the month. The NASDAQ, the biggest gainer, up more than 8% in May. I'm Lisa Brady. This is Fox News.
6: From the Cocoa Weather Center, the Warrensburg forecast. Tonight, more rain, mostly cloudy, low 63. Still rain on Saturday, possibly a thunderstorm, partly sunny, a high of 83. Saturday night, chance of showers and thunderstorms, mostly cloudy, a low of 65. Still a chance for showers, possibly a thunderstorm on Sunday, mostly sunny, with a high near 88. Rain also Sunday night, mostly clear, though, with a low of 66.
14: With News on MissouriNet, I'm Marshall Griffin. A southwest Missouri man has reeled in a new state bass fishing record, just 2 ounces shy of the world record. The Department of Conservation says Danny Noggle's yellow bass weighs 2 pounds, 7 ounces and was 16.5 inches long. His catch broke a 1995 record and is the first state record catch on the books this year. If you're planning to look up at the sky this weekend, you'll see a rare full moon over Missouri, a blue micromoon. Central Methodist University astronomer Paul Temple says the term blue moon has been around a while.
15: And it was just the idea that you had two full moons in the same month. People thought that, you know, something bad could happen and all that, but it's pretty much just the way our calendar works.
14: Missourians should be able to see it Saturday night into early Sunday morning. And the National Speech and Debate Association has named 5 finalists, including one Missouri teen, for its 2026 National Student of the Year Award. Isaiah Christopher of Battle High School in Columbia is in the running for the national award. This is MissouriNet.
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Went back to 1977, a big hit for Bob Seger, Night Moves, Jaggy back into the best of the 70s. Here on Coco on a Friday afternoon. Barry Manilow pretty much ruled the 70s, didn't he? And this was one later in his career, and it was a big hit for him. From 1978, here's Barry with Can't Smile Without You.

0: Just rolling down the carefree highway with Gordon Lightfoot in 1974. Wrapping up seven in a row, best of the 70s here on KOKO. Jaggy Jeff with you, hanging out on this Friday afternoon. I read Woody's forecast. It's just not great for the weekend. Why are we stuck in this stuff? Well, anyway, we'll let him talk about it, and then I'll be back with more of your favorites of the 70s right here on KOKO.
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3: From the Coco Weather Center, the Warrensburg forecast. Tonight, more rain, mostly cloudy, low 63. Still rain on Saturday, possibly a thunderstorm, partly sunny, a high of 83. Saturday night, chance of showers and thunderstorms, mostly cloudy, a low of 65. Still a chance for showers, possibly a thunderstorm on Sunday, mostly sunny with a high near 88. Rain also Sunday night, mostly clear though, with a low of 66.
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Just put the lime in the coconut, you drink it all up, you feel real good. Harry Nilsson from 1972. 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This group was called The Sweet. It's Fox on the Run.

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0: a gigantic hit for the Native American group Redbone from 1974, Come and Get Your Love. Wrap it up 5 in a row, best of the 70s. You're the Jaggy Show on Coco. All right, let's go ahead and talk about the weather. Even though it doesn't sound great for the weekend, Woody's going to tell us all about it. Maybe we can just look forward to next week for some sunshine. About that. Okay, and then I'll be right back.
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7: From the Coco Weather Center, the Warrensburg forecast. Tonight, more rain, mostly cloudy, low 63. Still rain on Saturday, possibly a thunderstorm, partly sunny, a high of 83. Saturday night, chance of showers and thunderstorms, mostly cloudy, a low of 65. Still a chance for showers, possibly a thunderstorm on Sunday, mostly sunny, with a high near 88. Rain also Sunday night, mostly clear, though, with a low of 66.
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There's an example of a group, big hits in the 60s and in 1971, a big hit for them right there. It's called Temptation Eyes. Jaggy coming out of the 4 o'clock hour. Back to the 70s on a Friday afternoon. I appreciate you hanging out with me. And do me a favor, have a wonderful weekend. And I'll catch you another Friday afternoon, I promise, right here on Cocoa.

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1: Still waiting. I'm Tom Rigotti, Fox News. President Trump has yet to make a final determination on a peace deal with Iran. Several of his demands sound very familiar. Fox's Peter Ducey is at the White House.
2: President Trump has a lot to consider. We know that. He laid out, though, the main points that he is thinking about in a very long Truth Social post. But these are the highlighted bullets, my highlights. The Hormuz Strait must immediately open, no tolls. Ships caught in the strait due to our amazing and unprecedented naval blockade, which will now be lifted, may start the process of heading home. Enriched materials, sometimes referred to as nuclear dust, will be unearthed by the United States in close coordination in conjunction with the Islamic Republic of Iran, plus the International Atomic Energy Agency, and destroyed. No money will be exchanged until further notice. And with that, so far, so good for experts.
1: Former Attorney General Pam Bondi testifies in a closed-door hearing over her handling of the Epstein files. Fox's David Spunt with the latest.
3: She left after about 3.5 hours of questions from Democrats and the sole Republican, James Comer. Ms. Bondi was seen entering the building with a bandage on her throat. She's recovering from thyroid cancer. Now, the transcribed interview took place behind closed doors. She was not under oath. This was not a deposition. It was not videotaped. She was fired from her position as Attorney General early last month. She was on the job for about 14 months. And from the moment she came into office, the Jeffrey Epstein files were a recurring problem she just could not escape. Last July, the DOJ put out a memo announcing the Epstein case would essentially be closed. In the following months, the DOJ eventually, under pressure, released millions of pages of documents, but no definitive so-called client list.
1: Some Epstein survivors were at the hearing today, pressing government officials to do more in the investigation. Records on Wall Street today for all three indices. The Dow up 363 points. 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
1: A judge orders President Trump's name be removed from the Kennedy Center. Fox's Jared Halperin reports.
8: The Kennedy Center board overstepped its bounds, a federal judge rules, by unilaterally adding President Trump's name to the Kennedy Center. Judge Christopher Cooper says the formal renaming of the Kennedy Center in honor of President Trump must get congressional approval. Separately, the judge is preventing temporarily the administration from closing the Kennedy Center for 2 years for major renovations. Both issues are likely to be appealed. At the White House, Jared Halpern, Fox News.
1: Anti-ICE demonstrators continued their protest in front of an illegal immigration detention center in Newark. Some of the protesters are now under investigation after shouting threats at agents. One video captures the suspect saying he was going to kill an agent and his family. New Jersey Governor Mike Sherrill, who supports the demonstrators on her solution to the chaos.
9: New Jersey law enforcement is today establishing a peaceful, protected protest zone in the area right outside Delaney Hall.
1: The protest began Wednesday after detainees said they were going on a hunger strike over what they say are deplorable conditions. New York's governor has signed a bill into law limiting cooperation with ICE.
10: The bill, signed by Governor Kathy Hochul, a Democrat, restricts local police from cooperating with ICE agents. And that's not all.
11: We are banning masks for all law enforcement in the state of New York. Next, we are also making sure that people have a constitutional right to go to court if the federal government, ICE agents, have violated their rights.
10: Some New York law enforcement officials object to the bill and have threatened legal action. The announcement comes a day after Massachusetts Governor Mara Healey, also a Democrat, outlined new guidance that includes barring ICE access to certain parts of schools, child care providers, health care facilities, and places of worship. In New York, Tanya J. Powers, Fox News.
1: I'm Tom Rigotti. This is Fox News.
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13: From the Cocoa Weather Center, the Warrensburg forecast. Tonight, more rain, mostly cloudy, low 63. Still rain on Saturday, possibly a thunderstorm, partly sunny, a high of 83. Saturday night, chance of showers and thunderstorms, mostly cloudy, a low of 65. Still a chance for showers, possibly a thunderstorm on Sunday, mostly sunny, with a high near 88. Rain also Sunday night, mostly clear, though, with a low of 66.
14: Missouri Net News. I'm Sue Danielson. Two Missouri children are okay after being found in New Mexico. The U.S. Marshals Service says the man accused of kidnapping them from Northwest Missouri's Nottoway County is awaiting extradition. The children are reportedly wards of the state and had been living in a house in Nottoway County with a man who is not their parent or relative. The man fled after getting a court order to turn them over to the state. Missouri Secretary of State Denny Hoskins says it is possible there could be yet another redraw of the state's congressional map, which would split up St. Louis. Hoskins tells WGEM-TV in Quincy, Illinois, it's not out of the question given the recent U.S. Supreme Court ruling barring congressional districts based on race. Hoskins says, however, he doubts another redraw would happen soon.
15: It would be very difficult in order to redraw the maps based on that decision where we would not have any majority-minority districts anymore before the 2026 election.
14: The Missouri NAACP says it opposes a change which could split the current St. Louis congressional district. And Governor Mike Keough says he's focused right now on the current congressional map, which splits up Kansas City into three districts. A seasonal protection for Missouri utility customers takes effect Monday. Matt Pilger reports.
16: Missouri's hot weather law prevents electric shutoffs for non-payment of bills when temperatures are forecast above 95 degrees or the heat index tops 105 within 24 hours.
14: The protections apply statewide through the end of September. A Missouri State University alumni building opens this fall. MSU President Richard Williams says the project's donors want to help share the university's story.
17: They also represent alumni and friends who believe deeply in this university and the transformative power of connection, engagement, and philanthropy.
14: The 28,000-square-foot building has a price tag of $26 million. It is named after former MSU president Clifton Smart and is scheduled to open in early September. This is Missouri Net News.
18: Black vultures can be harmful to livestock operations in Missouri. Hear from the Missouri Cattlemen's Association on the issue.
19: There's a lot of different techniques and strategies that you can use to harass the birds in a non-lethal way to get rid of them. Effigies, hanging dead birds in a tree works. 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I will add that, you know, vultures in general are very important to our ecosystem. Cleaning up the dead animals is extremely important. The turkey vultures do a good job of that. So do the black vultures. But the black vultures have become more aggressive. Our mission is not to eradicate birds. Our mission is to help farm and ranch families prevent economic devastation, which can make the difference between the black line or the red line in a financial year.
18: To find out more, go to agriculture.mo.gov.
14: Several public beaches at the Lake of the Ozarks and in other Missouri lakes are back open for swimming after recent closures. Beaches at Kaiser, Osage Beach, Mark Twain State Park, Lake Lincoln at Quiver River State Park have all reopened after being closed. Two beaches at Palme de Terre State Park remain closed. 170 Department of Corrections employees at a prison in Jefferson City will have to wait a while to get their overtime pay. Marshall Griffin reports.
20: A DOC spokesperson told Columbia TV station KMIZ a clerical error led to paperwork being delayed for overtime pay. payouts to Algoa employees.
14: A super El Nino is expected to form in the Pacific Ocean, according to Missouri State climatologist Zach Lezor, who says surface ocean temperatures are warmer than normal.
21: Maybe we'll see ocean temperatures reach 1.5 to 2 degrees Celsius above average.
14: El Nino can mean cool, wet conditions in the south and warm, dry conditions in the north. And no reports of damage after a small earthquake Thursday night in southeast Missouri's Wayne County. Missouri Net News.
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13: 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Next meeting for the Johnson County Commission, Monday, beginning at 8:30 in the morning at their temporary location, the former Reese School at 301 West Market Street, Suite 105 here in Warrensburg. Tentative agenda for Monday. At 9:30, Warrensburg Main Street monthly update. At 10 o'clock, the Emergency Management Agency update. And at 11, Johnson County Economic Development Corporation monthly update. At 11:50, a review and approval of previous minutes. And during the day, Monday, any other business as presented to the commission could also be considered. Warrensburg R6 School District having a grand opening and ribbon cutting for the new Morris L. Collins Early Childhood Center here in Warrensburg. This will be next Thursday on June the 4th from 4:30 to 6:30 p.m. at 1047 South McGuire Street in Warrensburg at the building's front entrance. All community members and school district patrons are invited. The timeline of events that day at 4:30, remarks from the district, the Collins family, and renovation partners. At 4:40, the Chamber of Commerce ribbon cutting. And from 4:45 until 6:30, the open house with light refreshments in the Commons. No RSVP is required. Just show up. Central Missouri Repertory Theater will take families on a summer adventure with its touring production of The Lost Volunteer, featuring June shows in Richmond, Lexington, and Warrensburg. The Lost Musketeer will be on tour, presenting performances at several sites in West Central Missouri. Public performances include 10 a.m. on June 3rd and 7 p.m. June 7th at the Highlander Theater on the UCM Warrensburg campus. Admission is free. Touring performances include the Lex in Lexington, Missouri, and the Ferris Theater in Richmond. Warrensburg Chamber of Commerce will host its legislative luncheon Friday, June the 5th, from 11:45 a.m. to 1 p.m. at Players Restaurant and Lounge, 607 East Russell Avenue. Guest speakers that day for that event will include Missouri State Representatives Brandon Phelps of the 54th District and Roger Reedy of the 57th, as well as Missouri Secretary of State Denny Hoskins. For more information about the event or to RSVP, contact the Warrensburg Chamber of Commerce at 660-747-3168. A dedication ceremony for Veterans Park in Warrensburg is scheduled for Sunday, June 14th at 2 o'clock. The Flag Day ceremony will also coincide with the 250th anniversary of the United States. Veterans Park will be located at the northwest corner of the Westview Shopping Center and stands as a meaningful tribute to the men and women who have served the United States Armed Forces. Chamber of Commerce in Warrensburg proud to announce this year's annual awards and social coming up on Thursday, July 23rd, 6 to 9, at the American Legion in Warrensburg. 96-year-old Gerald Allen Copeland of Odessa died May 25th. Visitation will be from 10 to 11 a.m. Saturday at the Odessa Church of Christ. Funeral service to follow at the church at 11. Interment with military honors will be in the Odessa Cemetery. Memorials have been suggested to the Odessa Church of Christ or Luminous Hospice. Arrangements by the Ralph O. Jones Funeral Home in Odessa. And that's KOKO News. I'm Marion Woods.
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5: 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Mules baseball senior left-handed starting pitcher Sawyer Allen named a Division II second-team All-American, the 22nd Mule to earn All-American status. Mules baseball opening game of the College World Series today. They take on UT Tyler in Cary, North Carolina. NBA last night, Spurs over Oklahoma City, 118-91. Wimby, 28 points, 10 boards, and 3 blocks. Game 7, Saturday night, 7 o'clock, San Antonio is at Oklahoma City. Royals, Cardinals both off yesterday. Kansas City is in Texas tonight. Cubs are at St. Louis. For KOKO Sports, I'm Greg Hassler.
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27: 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I'm John Perkins with a Brownfield Market Update. Farming's in your DNA and Stein's as well. Stein offers seed genetics developed by farmers for farmers. Stein has yield, live life your way with Stein. Soybeans and corn are pressured by profit-taking and a decline in crude oil. July beans were 7¾ lower at 1186 and three quarters. August was down 5¾, 1190 and a quarter. July corn was down 9 at 446 and three quarters. September was 8½ lower at 455 and three quarters. Live and feeder cattle were pressured by that direct trade and the recent trend in beef. June live was down 150 at 248.25. August was 195 lower at 239.05. August feeders were down 460 at 348.42. And technically weak, June hogs were down $1.12 at 95.85. July lean was 262 lower at 99.50. John Perkins, Brownfield.
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29: Chris Stegall lied about President Trump.
30: Donald Trump's not a conservative. I will not support Donald Trump.
29: And now he's lying about Nathan Willett.
1: Woke Willett spent $631,000 of your money on transgender outreach programs.
6: Those are flat-out lies from Chris Stegall, who attacks President Trump.
1: And here's the proof.
6: He voted against trans surgeries and trans bathrooms. Nathan Willett is a Christian, conservative, and seventh-generation North Missourian.
7: I'm Nathan Willett. I'll fight for President Trump, and I approve this message. Paid for by Nathan Willett for Congress.
8: Fox News commentary with Guy Benson, next.
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8: Guy Benson on the growing popularity of L.A. mayoral candidate Spencer Pratt.
11: Pratt is obviously speaking to certain realities that a lot of Angelenos feel like no one else is willing to come out and say, which is why certainly in the money race and the so-called online primary, he's doing very, very well. He's one of these candidates who has to hope that Twitter or the online space is more of an indication of real life. The polling suggests that Karen Bass, the incumbent, is in first place by some margin. It's a battle to get into the general, that runoff against her. I saw a poll that showed by nearly a 2-to-1 margin, Los Angeles voters believe that the city is headed in the wrong direction. There's a lot of dissatisfaction. You've got two incumbents who have helped wreck the place. And Pratt's basically saying, I'm an outsider, yes, but I'm not part of the problem. And it's resonating to an extent. Is it enough of a winning message in a deep blue city? That remains to be seen.
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13: From the Cocoa Weather Center, the Warrensburg forecast. Tonight, more rain, mostly cloudy, low 63. Still rain on Saturday, possibly a thunderstorm, partly sunny, a high of 83. Saturday night, chance of showers and thunderstorms, mostly cloudy, a low of 65. Still a chance for showers, possibly a thunderstorm on Sunday, mostly sunny, with a high near 88. Rain also Sunday night, mostly clear, though, with a low of 66.
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15: A new governor was to be sworn in that day. The House chamber was filled with officials of the state and the spectators who had jammed the gallery for the occasion, but nothing seemed to happen. Chustin Polk was to be sworn in that day, but just as the ceremony was to begin, somebody realized there was no Bible to be used for the taking of the oath. There didn't seem to be a single Bible in the whole Capitol. Finally, after a long wait, somebody came in with one from the state penitentiary, 6 blocks away. And with that, Chustin Polk began the shortest term of any governor in Missouri history. We'll tell his story in a minute.
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15: Only 8 days after his inauguration, Chustin Polk was elected by a joint session of the legislature to the United States Senate. He served 53 days as governor, and he set off a series of events that gave Missouri 4 governors within 1 year. He came to Missouri in 1835 and began practicing law in St. Louis, quickly gained a reputation. In 1843, he was elected the city councilor. He was elected to the Constitutional Convention of 1845, where he headed the Committee on Education. It was Chustin Polk's suggested amendment that would have made it mandatory for the legislature to provide, through a series of taxes, the financial support for public schools. He also offered provisions for some state support of the University of Missouri. He became aligned with David Rice Acheson, Claiborne Jackson, William C. Price, and others in an effort to unseat Thomas Hart Benton. In 1856, Benton tried to reestablish himself as an office holder, but he ran against Polk and Robert Ewing in the race for governor. Benton finished a badly beaten third. Thomas C. Reynolds, later a Confederate governor, wrote that the election in 1856 completely demolished the Benton Party in Missouri. Of its remnants, some returned to the reunited national democracy. Others joined the newly established Republican Party. Polk was inaugurated on January 5th of 1857. In his inaugural speech, he called for increased railroad development, and he advocated the establishment of 9 new state banks. His closing remarks would be his creed. "Fellow citizens," he said, "I may often go wrong even while doing the best I can. When right, I shall often be thought wrong by those whose positions will not command a view of the whole ground." But history cut short his term as governor and put him in the United States Senate like his fellow Missouri.

0: not coerce a seceding state back into the Union. He left Congress soon after, and a few months later he was expelled for making secessionist speeches, for being in open rebellion against the government, and for helping finance secession newspapers in South Missouri. He became a Confederate colonel, later a prisoner of war. He was exchanged and for a time was the judge in the Confederate military courts of the Department of Mississippi. After the war, he went to Mexico with Shelby, but returned a couple of years later, regained his law library and other confiscated belongings, and became a lawyer again. He was 64 when he died in 1876. Trustin Polk was a man with a stormy political career who brought down Benton, rose to highest office in the state, but then was brought down as a U.S. senator because he believed in a system some of his contemporaries found disloyal to his country. He'd been born on this date, the 29th of May, in 1811.
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0: From the COCO Weather Center, the Warrensburg forecast. Tonight, more rain, mostly cloudy, low 63. Still rain on Saturday, possibly a thunderstorm, partly sunny, a high of 83. Saturday night, chance of showers and thunderstorms, mostly cloudy, a low of 65. Still a chance for showers, possibly a thunderstorm on Sunday, mostly sunny, with a high near 88. Rain also Sunday night, mostly clear, though, with a low of 66.
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1: Mulling his options. I'm John Saucier, Fox News. So is it a deal or not? Well, that's a big question, and President Trump has the answer as he's deciding how to respond to a developing peace proposal between the United States and Iran. Fox Business Network's Ashley Webster has more from Tel Aviv, Israel.
2: If it feels like we've been here before, we have several times, but it does appear that a deal between the U.S. and Iran is as close as it has been. And as we've been told, the president is now mulling over the framework of a peace deal. We'll have to wait and see how that works out. But in the meantime, Vice President J.D. Vance says the whole process is moving forward.
3: We do think they're negotiating, at least so far, in good faith, and we're making some progress.
2: President Trump highlighted the two key areas in this proposal, posting on Truth Social that Iran must agree that they will never have a nuclear weapon or bomb. He also says the Hormuz Strait must be immediately open. No tolls for unrestricted shipping traffic in both directions.
1: President Trump said this week he's not rushing into any deal. Vice President J.D. Vance telling reporters the progress is being made. The former attorney general testifying on Capitol Hill about the Justice Department's Epstein investigation. Here's Fox's Jared Halpern at the White House.
4: Former Attorney General Pam Bondi met behind closed doors for a transcribed interview with the House Oversight Committee. But Democrats say she refused to answer questions about President Trump's role in the release of files from the Jeffrey Epstein investigation. Assistant Attorney General Harmeet Dhillon attended the session and says there were limits on what could be discussed.
5: There were ground rules laid with the committee before we walked in there, and we simply wanted to stick to those.
4: Bondi conceded there were redaction errors made, but in an opening statement defended the Justice Department's work and its compliance with the law. At the White House, Jared Halpern, Fox News.
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1: A newly released poll shedding some light into the race for California's next governor, days ahead of the state's primary election. Here's Fox's Kristen Goodwin with more.
13: UC Berkeley's Institute of Governmental Studies surveying nearly 8,600 California voters, finding Democrat Javier Becerra holding a lead in the race for governor, with 25% supporting the former Health and Human Services Secretary. President Trump-backed conservative commentator Steve Hilton trails with 21% support, and Democrat billionaire Tom Steyer follows in third with 19%. They're part of a crowded field of hopefuls looking to replace California Governor Gavin Newsom, who is term limited. The state's primary election is Tuesday. The top two gubernatorial candidates, regardless of party, will face off in the November election. Kristen Goodwin, Fox News.
1: The U.S. Postal Service proposing some new rules today that would require states to submit voter lists.
14: The U.S. Postal Service is proposing new rules requiring states to provide lists of voters who received mailed ballots for federal elections, including names and barcodes. The move follows a federal judge's decision not to immediately block President Trump's executive order on mail-in voting. Critics, including Democratic senators, argue the order would illegally transform the USPS into an election administration agency. Another court hearing on a separate challenge to the president's voting order is set for Tuesday. Carmen Roberts, Fox News.
1: The public would have 30 days to comment on the postal plan before the Trump administration could finalize it. In a federal judge ruling today, the President Trump's name was illegally added to the Kennedy Center and has blocked the administration from closing the cultural and arts venue for major renovations. President Trump responding on Truth Social tonight, where he writes in part, quote, "We're going to be working with Congress to transfer this failing institution back to them so they can make a determination as to what to do with it." I'm John Saucier, and this is Fox News.
7: From the Coco Weather Center, the Warrensburg forecast. Tonight, more rain, mostly cloudy, low 63. Still rain on Saturday, possibly a thunderstorm, partly sunny, a high of 83. Saturday night, chance of showers and thunderstorms, mostly cloudy, a low of 65. Still a chance for showers, possibly a thunderstorm on Sunday, mostly sunny, with a high near 88. Rain also Sunday night, mostly clear, though, with a low of 66.
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2: From the Cocoa Weather Center, the Warrensburg forecast. Tonight, more rain, mostly cloudy, low 63. Still rain on Saturday, possibly a thunderstorm, partly sunny, a high of 83. Saturday night, chance of showers and thunderstorms, mostly cloudy, a low of 65. Still a chance for showers, possibly a thunderstorm on Sunday, mostly sunny with a high near 88. Rain also Sunday night, mostly clear though, with a low of 66.
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5: 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Of course. 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
1: That is a blast into the Baltimore night. Left center field, it is gone. Right over the 410 mark.
2: There's a drive off the bat of Perez.
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2: Swinging a miss. 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
6: Tonight, the Royals are in Texas for the opener of a 10-game road trip. Good evening from Globe Life Field in Arlington. It's hot outside, but the roof is closed. The AC is cranking. Inside, we come to you from the IBEW Local 124 broadcast booth. Great to have you with us, along with Jake Eisenberg and our producer-engineer, Eric Guthrie. I'm Steve Stewart.

0: Kolek will be the Royals starting pitcher tonight. Lefty Mackenzie Gore goes for Texas. Coming up, a visit with John Schreiber, who's finishing up an outstanding month of May out of the Royals bullpen. But next, Ryan with the Royals manager Matt Quatrero when the Bob Allen Ford pregame show continues on the Royals Baseball Network.
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6: We're back in Texas with the Bob Allen Ford pregame show and our chat with Matt Quatrero. And the first thing you would notice if you got online and checked the lineup today is that you have a different leadoff hitter against a lefty. But what'd you like about Lane Thomas leading off and Michael Garcia batting third?
7: Yeah, I mean, trying to maximize how many chances Lane gets against the lefty. You know, he's been really good at getting on base against lefties. And just putting Michael in the three spot, we're hoping that we can get some opportunities. He hasn't been able to run that much in front of Bobby. Thinking about possibly, you know, if we get the opportunities for him to run against with Salvi hitting, and Salvi's a free swinger, we might create some action, some holes in the infield where we can get something going on the bases as well.
6: Ned Yost was famous for saying, and he got this from Bobby Cox, that whenever he considered it was time for a lineup change, he would wait another week and not get impulsive about it. And we're about a third of the way, a little past a third away into the season. Do you have a formula in your mind when you start considering it's time to make a change?
7: I'll be honest, I had never heard that until recently when someone brought that up about Ned. I certainly don't feel like this is impulsive. It's something that we have talked about with different spots in the order. We've talked about it. We've done it with the lefties, you know, moving Vinny down and Jack down, and, you know, or moving those guys up against righties. So, you know, in this particular case, it's really just the one change, and we're just trying to create as much havoc and get as many guys on base as we can in front of Salvi, and, you know, been swinging the bat well, and just try to, Marte and those guys, just try to get as many chances as we can and create some havoc on the bases.
6: Lineup change and a roster move today. Nick Mears goes on the injured list.
7: Yeah, Nick's shoulder's barking a little bit. You know, he had 3 or 4 days off between outings. He just didn't recover well yesterday after he pitched in the game against the Yankees. And it's not something that he can, you know, fight through right now. So put him on the IL and hopefully we can get it to calm down.
6: And Eric Sarantola is back for the second time. I tell you what, in a uniform, he sure looks the part as a big league pitcher. What did you like the first time you saw him, and how did he do when he went back down to AAA?
7: Well, I mean, we like the stuff. Obviously, you know, he can get righties and lefties out. The breaking ball really plays well. You know, biggest thing is making sure he stays on the attack. And, you know, we saw that his first outing, got guys on base, punched a couple guys out. Then the next day was more aggressive in his second inning than the first. And that was the big lesson that he said he took away, was can't just pick around. You got to challenge these guys and continue to trust your stuff, and hopefully that's what he learned while he was up here. And his outings in AAA, pretty much the same. You know, you see the big strikeout numbers, just got to minimize the self-inflicted damage.
6: All right, Stephen Kolek tonight, shutout last time out, and even before that, the win in St. Louis came at a time when the team really needed a win.
7: Yeah, absolutely. Both of those were huge for us. You know, two of the only few wins we've had lately are when he's been on the mound. So we're excited about what he's done, and we're excited about what we can see him do tonight.
6: You know, when I fill out my scorecard every night, for whatever reason, I write the pitcher's name down and his age. And it always strikes me that Stephen Kolek is 29 years old, even though he's a young player. I came up with my own Yogiism. He's an older, younger guy. But does that have something to do with his poise and the polish that he has with not much time in the big leagues?
7: Well, he's definitely a mature individual, regardless of whether he's playing baseball or not. Kind of unflappable, you know, and I think that does have something to do with how he's handled. You know, he's been traded, you know, sent to the minor leagues, then called up, and then, you know, back to the minor leagues this year. Nothing fazed him. He just does what he can do and controls what he can control.
6: Q, we've had some trouble with lefties this year, 2-12 against left-hand starters. The assumption 15, 20 years ago would be, well, they must have a bunch of right-hand batters who can't hit to the opposite field. Lefties have changed, though, over the years, haven't they?
7: Yeah, I mean, some still feast on the outer part of the plate and have a good changeup that they turn over that runs away from you. But more and more guys are power guys now, you know, and Gore is one of those guys, a high slot guy, good carry, mid to upper 90s. You know, he's got a good slider down and away to lefties, but he's got a good changeup as well. You know, it's just more of a power mix. And like we've talked about with some of our own guys, they all have multiple fastballs now, too. It used to be if you had a sinker, you threw a lot of those. Now they throw sinkers, cutters, and four-seamers, so they keep guys more honest. It's not just lean out over there and slap at the right.
6: We go from one team, the Yankees, who were scoring quite a bit of runs. They were not on the greatest roll in the world when they came into Kansas City, but put up some big numbers against a team that's struggling to score runs right now in the Texas Rangers. Does that factor in at all when a scoring situation comes up where you play for one run as opposed to against a team like this, we're going to have a big inning?
7: Well, I'll be honest. We try to play for one as often as we can, you know, and unless we get in one of those stretches where we're hitting a bunch of homers or get guys on and hitting doubles, as evidenced in the Yankee series when we pinch ran Tolbert and tried to play for one there in the eighth inning. That's the kind of way we have to do it, and that's part of the reason for the lineup change today, too, is to try to, like I said, create some havoc on the bases and try to push across one and then add one and add one and look up at the end of the day and you have the 4, 5, 6 runs.
6: All right, Keith, thank you. Good luck tonight.
7: Thank you.
6: Braves manager Matt Quatrero. We'll have more from Texas with the Bob Allen Ford pregame show right after this.
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0: Welcome back to the Bob Allen Ford pregame show. It's the Royals and Rangers from here in Arlington, Texas. The Circa Sports betting line of the day has to do with Vinny Pasquantino. Will Vinny hit a homer in this ballgame? He hit 5 against the Rangers last season, believe it or not. Yes is plus 800. No is minus 1250. You can find this line in the Circa Sports app now. When we come back, we talk to John Schreiber. He had a huge inning the other night against the Yankees. He's having a good season overall. We'll talk to John Schreiber as we continue in a moment on the Bob Allen Ford pregame show on the Royals Baseball Network.
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0: Welcome back to the Bob Allen Ford pregame show. I'm Steve Stewart, joined by John Schreiber, our Hawthorne Bank player to bank on. John, thanks for being with us tonight here in Texas.
19: Yeah, no problem.
0: So on Wednesday night, what a performance. Unfortunately, we all know the goal is to win. The Royals didn't get to win that night. But tell me about that sixth inning against the Yankees just a couple of days ago after Goldschmidt singled. And then the walk to Ben Rice. And up is coming Aaron Judge. And in comes John Schreiber with two on, nobody out, and you get a double play ball.
19: Yeah, I mean, obviously it's a big situation. Like you said, two guys on, no outs. Just trying to keep us in the game, keep the score close. You know, obviously the main goal is trying to get a ground ball double play. And, you know, didn't execute a couple pitches, first couple pitches to Judge there. And, you know, luckily executed the pitch that I needed to try and get him to get a ground ball to shortstop, and luckily we got the job done there. And you know, Bellinger coming up next, AB, same kind of mindset, just trying to execute. Got a guy on third now, and you know, just trying to get a weak contact, fly out, ground ball, strike out, whatever it may be. And you know, luckily got out of it, and you know, tried to give us a chance to stay in that game.
0: And then you got that with Bellinger, so to review, so you had the two men on, you get the double play ball off the bat of Judge. And then Bellinger comes up, of course, left-handed batter. You get him to fly out harmlessly to right field. At what point do you exhale at all there? I'm sure you were pretty, you in the moment, you were pretty jacked, I would imagine. But tell me about the emotions of that. It was pretty quick. It wasn't like you had a lot of time there. Tell me about the emotions, first of the double play ball, because I think everybody exhaled a little bit in the ballpark then. And then they really exhaled once you got Bellinger.
19: Yeah, just trying to stay focused out there, not think too much. Obviously, everybody knows Aaron Judge can hit the ball really well, and he can hit it far. So just trying to limit the damage, you know, whatever it may be. So, yeah, after getting that play and then getting the fly out, there's definitely a little excitement and a little bit of adrenaline just because the situation there. And but, yeah.
0: Yeah, it's a big moment for sure. As we talked to John Schreiber, who came on and got those big three outs on Wednesday, and your strand rate is about what it was last year. Obviously, you had an excellent year last year. This year, of late, it's been great. You've had a great month of May. And with the success you've had in May, you're at about where you were last year. You're not always coming in with men on base. Do you still like those situations? Do you still kind of revel that opportunity when you get them?
19: Yeah, I mean, I just want to help contribute, help us win a ball game. I don't care what situation it is, whether we're down, whether we're up. Just trying to give us a chance and hand it off to the next guy and hopefully get a win in the outcome.
0: And your ERA is below one for the month of May. That's one of the lowest ERAs of any reliever in the game, top five. We remember on opening day at home, you actually got the save that day after Chris Bubich started after that series in Atlanta, the first home game against Minnesota that Monday afternoon. You got a save that day. And I know April was a little bit up and down for you. Yeah. Have you tweaked anything since April, or is it just kind of the ups and downs of a season?
19: Yeah, I mean, as a reliever, you know, every day is not going to be perfect. There's always going to be things to work on, you know, stuff to tweak, stuff to focus on, things to calm down. Any mechanical changes, you know, obviously was working really hard after, you know, the results in April and really tried to focus on what was going on and tried to focus on my lower body mechanics. That my left knee was bothering me for a while, so wanted to try and nip that in the bud, see if I can find anything that could help. And luckily I did find some lower body stuff that I could do in my mechanics to help alleviate some of the pain. And you know, working on execution of all the pitches, working on different grip on the sweeper to try and feel more command and control of it when I'm throwing it. So that's one of the things that's helped me out as well. And just being more consistent in zone. You know, starting off, I had a lot of walks, wasn't executing pitches, and, you know, things seem to turn around for the better now, and just trying to stay consistent where I'm at mechanically, physically, mentally. Obviously, we're all trying to win games here, so that's our main focus right now, and that's what you know, what I'm focused on, what we're all focused on, and you know, that's the main goal.
0: Yeah, and obviously the pitching staff overall has had a really good year, but it's a team game, as you know, and there's ups and downs for every area of the team. What about the club in general? Obviously, it's been a rough last half of May here, and you guys still have high hopes. There's a lot of baseball left to play. What about the mood of the team, the feel down in the bullpen, and trying to stay positive?
19: Yeah, I mean, like you said, that's what we're trying to do, trying to stay positive out there. You know, we're every single one of us, we're working really hard to turn things around here and get it going. And like you said, this is a team game. You know, whether one person is doing good or not, we're all in this together, and we're trying to win this thing together.
0: Well, John Schreiber, great job Wednesday night. Great job overall. Keep up the good work. We'll look for you this weekend here in Texas.
19: All right, thank you.
0: That is John Schreiber, our Hawthorne Bank player to bank on. 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
4: Welcome back to the Bob Allen Ford pregame show. Steve Stewart, Ryan LaFever, Jake Eisenberg. And after a forgettable homestand, time to turn the page, Jake. Come out on the road, a 10-game road trip. Was hoping to get off to a good start tonight against Texas. Steven Kolick sure looked good last time out. The Royals could use some of that tonight.
6: Yeah, certainly the guy that you want on the mound, coming off a complete game shutout, coming off back-to-back scoreless starts. It was 6 1/3 scoreless against the Cardinals the start before that. And I think what we saw against the Mariners in a complete game shutout was also what we saw against the Cardinals, was Steven getting back to the pitcher that he knows he is, a guy who can pitch to contact, induce weak contact, be efficient, and not necessarily get the strikeouts. He only had 2 strikeouts in that complete game shutout, but it was a complete game shutout.
4: And Reiner, you and I were just talking about the fact that we went spring training thinking, okay, they're 8 starters, they're 9 starters. How are they going to decide who's going to be in the rotation? And here we are with Kolick, who's one of the guys on the outside looking in, suddenly a vital part of this team potentially.
7: Yeah, he's older for someone who hasn't been in the big leagues for very long, but you can tell that he's seasoned because of all that time in the minor leagues. I mean, you used to have to learn how to pitch in the minor leagues, and then you get to the big leagues, and maybe your stuff was a question mark, but there was a feeling that you knew how to pitch. And now I think it's the other way around. This guy's got the stuff to pitch in the major leagues, but does he know how to pitch? In the minor leagues, you're usually overmatching guys that are just trying to make contact and avoid striking out. In the major leagues, you're facing guys that want to get a hit. And if you want to get a hit, you're going to be patient. But I'm just really impressed by his poise. And you look back and you see he spent very little time in the major leagues.
4: And meanwhile, from the offensive standpoint, the Royals with the lefty on the mound for Texas have the lineup shaken up a little bit with Lane Thomas at the top. Michael Garcia moves down. Marte's in there. He has great career numbers against these guys. You've seen a lot of lineup changes in your many years of doing this, but it makes some sense tonight.
7: Yeah, move guys around, see what happens. It was interesting talking to Q because, you know, the Royals are 2-12 against lefties this year. And there used to be assumptions that you would make about a team if they didn't hit well against lefties. And usually it was you had right-handed hitters who could not go to the opposite field because the lefties would pitch them down and away with a lot of changeups. But as Q pointed out, that really is not the case anymore. There's very few guys like Ranger Suarez that are like that. Most guys now throw hard. They throw inside. I was just talking to Lane Thomas a little while ago, and he says, you can't have that approach against Tarek Skubal and Garrett Crochet. You know, you can't go in there and think, oh, I'm just going to take a ball to right field when they're throwing 99 miles an hour. So it's not a good record against lefties, but it's probably more just a circumstance of not hitting well at all. I don't think it's specific to lefties.
6: I'll point out that the only other time this season that Lane Thomas hit leadoff, that game ended with a walk-off 3-run homer by Lane Thomas.
7: And if he does that today, it'll be the first time in Major League history that a team walks off on the road. So stay tuned.
4: We'll have the Royals and the Rangers in the opener of the road trip as we continue on the Bob Allen Ford pregame show on the Royals Baseball Network.
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0: Indoors here in Arlington, the Royals and Rangers begin a three-game series and a 10-game road trip for KC. Steve Stewart with you. The starting lineups for this first game of the series. First, Matt Quatrero's Royals, who come into this one with a record of 22-34. Lane Thomas leads off. He'll be in left field. Batting second, the shortstop, Bobby Witt Jr. Hitting third at third base, Mikel Garcia. Cleanup hitter, catcher, Salvador Perez. Batting fifth, the DH, Starling Marte. Batting sixth at first base, Vinny Pasquantino. Hitting seventh at second base, Nick Lofton. Batting eighth in right field, Jack Caglione. And hitting ninth in center field, Kyle Isbell. Stephen Kolick on the hill for KC. Again for the Royals, Thomas, Witt, Garcia, Perez, Marte, Pasquantino, Lofton, Caglione, and Isbell. For the Rangers, Skip Schumacher's club, 25 and 31. Jock Peterson leads off. He's the DH. Batting second. At third base, Josh Young. Batting third,